0: Bravo, bravo, bravo, bravo, bravo, bravo. Yes, Marjorie de Joux. Hello, hello, hello. Bonsoir, bonsoir tout le monde. Je suis Kidner Steven. Elle est Marjorie de Joux. Welcome back to the Caribbean Mix on Annie.3 WHPC. My name is Kidner de Joux. And then she is Marjorie Steven.
1: We're trading places today. Right?
0: Yes. This is it. This is it. This is the last Wednesday of avant Jazz Creole Festival. Ce samedi 22 août. L'arrivé. 22 août l'arrivé. En plus, on dit 22 août. On dit 22 août. August 22nd. Augusto. 20 dos. All right, now, stop playing. I'm so excited for the Jazz Creole Festival.
1: I know, that's what it is. You're super excited. So I'm excited too. I know it's going to be a beautiful show. Everybody's, you know, getting, oh wow, Saturday. Oh, I got to get my ticket. You know, those few people who haven't gotten their tickets yet. We got some VIP packages also, guys. Listen, you're going to want to be down with the VIP, okay? Because we got some pretty awesome packages. It's going to be nice. Any of you that have been to the new vault since it opened, you know it's a nice decor. They renovated and it's beautiful space, beautiful. Had a lot of events too going on there. They have a Monday night, they have a Thursday night. So yeah. It's time to come out, and we have the Jazz Festival. So I was thinking about last year how we were outside, and you know it was great. So many people came out, and they had fun, and they were like, "Wow, this is amazing! I can't believe we have something like this in Elmont." And yeah, so many people were passing by, they're looking, or coming on the street, or you know, chatting in the WhatsApp, yeah. Like, "What's going on?" And a lot of buzz, you know, the vendors were very excited, very happy, so happy to be a part of it. Because that was history. That was history in the making, right? Yeah. The first outdoor jazz festival. Not the first jazz festival, but the first outdoor.
0: Outdoor.
1: And
0: this year we decided to do the indoor.
1: Jazz Creole Festival.
0: Yeah,
1: so this year we're back indoors. But it's going to be the same beautiful music, even better. A lot of great artists, a lot of stars in the house. Shedley, we interviewed him last week.
0: Last week.
1: So those of you who are listening, who tuned in last week, you got to hear Shedley Abraham. And you're going to meet him too if you're there, which I know you're going to be there. So not if, but when you see him on Saturday, you can actually talk to him. And the man behind so many hits in the HMI.
0: Right.
1: Amazing. Every hit you could think of, every band you could think of that you love from the HMI, he's worked with them,
0: right.
1: Played with them, played for them, played on their albums. So, yes, he's the man.
0: He's the man.
1: Yeah. So, you know, we got some great folks coming out. We have some elected officials going to be in the house. Great networking opportunity, business people in the house. And bring your family, you know, family. It's a show that, you know, especially if you love jazz, if you're a person who appreciates jazz, and even if you don't, come and learn about it, hear it, and then you tell me after you leave or after it's over, you tell me if you don't have a different appreciation for jazz or if you didn't become a jazz fan in the process, okay?
0: So tonight, Marjorie, we have like, let me see, 2, 4, 6, 8, 10 tickets to give away. Right, 10 tickets will give you away.
1: 10 tickets, wow.
0: Yeah.
1: That's a lot.
0: Yeah, so a pair of tickets and each question. So, yeah, so
1: we're
0: if
1: not
0: you.
1: Not doing that yet.
0: No, not now. Stop it.
1: Yeah, we're not doing that yet.
0: No, I know.
1: We're going to do giveaways, but you guys.
0: You got to just relax.
1: Gotta pay attention.
0: You got to share the links also.
1: Yes.
0: Mounki Captain de Sou Radio Haiti Publicité. Partager le link, share the link. So we can relax. Majority want more people to listen. To us tonight is August 19th, 2022. And after tomorrow, the 21st. And after the 21st, it's 22nd. But tomorrow, there will be a press conference at the Vault Cafe, 481C Hampstead Turnpike. Live Facebook, TikTok, Instagram, some artists will be there, and then there will be refreshments after the discussion. All right. So last week we had other shows, Ludwig Joe, we had Monvedano Alexis, we had Bono, and we have Shed Abraham, of course, last week. So yeah, it's going to be a great show tonight. But listen to this, what we had with Shedley last week, last Wednesday. I call him a mixer also. He sent me the link. I'm going to share it with Joe Majori. Mm-hmm. And then I'm going to share it with some of my friends about the six-string theory program. Yeah, yes. It is right now. The first finalist was Yesaya Somentri from Indonesia. That's the first one. And the second finalist was Shed Abraham from New York, USA.
1: Wow.
0: It's right there.
1: Congratulations.
0: And you get a third, fourth, fifth.
1: Oh, that's God. Wonderful. So what an honor. What an
0: John
1: honor.
0: John McCain Prize is winner.
1: You see? So and that's an international award. Not just Haitian music, but international.
0: Yeah, they got bass, they got bass, bass again prize, they have guitar, etc. But John Shed Abraham was the second one. Congratulations. And also, Joe's
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0: Well, Omar Jour de Jour. So, yeah, the phone number right here to call is 516-572-7440. We just give you the phone number, put it aside, save it in your phone, okay? Because during the show, you're going to make phone calls. We got 10 tickets giveaway away today, you know, for the Jazz Creole Festival on August 22nd. So 516-572-7440. That's the number you will call tonight to win some tickets for the Jazz Creole Festival. All right?
1: And we're going to make you work for it.
0: Yeah.
1: We're going to make you work for it, okay? But it's going to be all worth it. It's going to be so worth it. So make sure you stay tuned in. Don't go anywhere if you want to have your ticket, your free ticket, okay? Not everybody's coming. Everybody's coming to a jazz festival. Not everybody's coming for free. So, and it's a priceless event. So if you get to come for free, consider yourself honored. To be there, an honoree, to be there for free and enjoy such a wonderful program. So we told you we're going to play some of the artists tonight. We're going to have some of them are going to call. We have the press conference tomorrow evening at the Vault, the new Vault, the same location where the Jazz Festival will be. And yes, the press is going to be there and we're going to be, you know, featuring this gentleman right here. So Listen up. You're listening to Caribbean Mix, Kenner and Marjorie, right here. And we'll see you soon at the Jazz Festival. And you'll hear this.

0: Transition par Shadley Abraham avec Jean Caz, of course, Jean Caz, à Al Turner et Kampa Tanabe. Bon bagage, transition. Hi, Marjorie. It's going to be beautiful this weekend.
1: Yes, yes.
0: It's a crazy weekend. It's a beautiful weekend already.
1: Indeed, indeed. Everybody's excited. We're ready. And you know, summer's winding down. And I know some people got the summer blues. Back to school, right? Yeah, vacation over, all that good stuff. So it's okay, though. It's okay. You know, fall is a beautiful time. We're going into the fall. And yeah, some people are happy the summer's going to be over. Too hot, too humid.
0: I don't think it's...
1: You know?
0: You think so?
1: I mean
0: for someone,
1: it's been
0: for someone to be happy because the summer's going to be over, what? The other day I heard some Christmas songs on the radio. I was like, are you crazy? I said, no way.
1: No, that's a crazy person.
0: Christmas song already?
1: That's a crazy person.
0: The names already scare me, you know what I'm saying? So just when we hear that Christmas thing with the sea, I don't want to hear it. I mean, I love Chris. You know, Christ is good, but Christmas? Break. It's too early for that.
1: Yeah.
0: You know, enjoy the summer. Go to parties, go to events, go to festivals, everywhere. Just go to the park.
1: Summer is short in New York. The only thing I don't like about summer in New York is that because it's short, you know, when it comes every weekend, there's 50 million things to do. Like, you can't keep up, you know, each day. Like, Saturday, there's like 4 or 5 things. Parties, barbecues, this event, that event, something in the park. Sunday, same thing. So it's like you want to do it all, but you can't.
0: How many barbecues
1: but
0: did
1: it's
0: you go
1: so, on? How many barbecues I've been to? Only one.
0: What?
1: Well, I mean that I've gone to physically.
0: Physically.
1: Yeah, one.
0: What do you mean? I didn't say on the Zoom. Virtual.
1: No. I mean, we had one at the house, so I don't count that one. I don't count that one.
0: We had, yeah.
1: Well, so two then. Okay.
0: How many barbecue did I have again? Let me see.
1: At least 18.
0: No, not 18. Let me see. 1, 2, 3, 4, 5. Probably 8.
1: You see? 18.
0: No, 8. I didn't say 18.
1: Minus 10.
0: Yeah.
1: Yeah. I wish.
0: I want to go to more. I mean, I didn't stay. That was one of them was my Mikael. Mikael Emmy's birthday. It was very nice. Peter Pushon was there. Thank you so much, Peter. Peter was like, Kendall, you're everywhere. You just asked us who are the park. We were in the park together at the festival. It was great. Yeah. This is New York.
1: Yep, New York. I didn't even talk about that. The park events. So, but hey, that's what it's about, right? Summer is about. You get vacation. You have time to spend with your family.
0: So Marjorie has the program for this Saturday. We're not gonna share with you. It's packed. Marjorie said, oh my God, so many beautiful things will happen this weekend.
1: Yes, indeed.
0: Yeah,
1: indeed.
0: And we're gonna have raffles, dance.
1: Yeah.
0: Fashion show.
1: Oh, yeah. Rice. A lot of good stuff going on at the Jazz Festival. Not
0: music.
1: Just jazz, by the way. It's going to be an after party.
0: Yeah.
1: It's going to be other performances, you know. So make sure you're there. That's all I could tell you. Make sure you're there. And, of course, you're helping a great cause because you're helping Kenneth Stephen Foundation, sending our kids to school. So all the proceeds, you know, go to that cause. So you get to enjoy a good night, a happy night, but you also get to do something great, you know, which is helping us provide education for those kids in Haiti.
0: Yeah. So attention. This is a note. There will be some changes at the Jazz Girl Festival. Good things. Just a few changes. Good for you. Good for the good for the event. So there will be some changes. It's a good thing. All right? So, let's play more music, Marjorie. And then we come back with more announcements because I know you have some more announcements.
1: Yeah, we have more announcements and we're going to start giving away the tickets.
0: After this song?
1: Not after this song. Start like about 8:30.
0: Why?
1: 8:30.
0: Yeah, we got some.
1: Because people have to wait. They can't be impatient like you, you know? Oh. You have to be patient. Patience is a virtue. Remember back in the day when you listened to the radio and they'd be like, oh, we're looking for the, you know, 10th caller. And you'd be calling, dialing. You know, oh, they don't answer. Busy. Then you call, oh, you're the 7th caller. And you keep calling. You just stay there, right? Because you just want to win so bad. So that's what you got to do now.
0: No,
1: you got to listen to the whole show if you want to win so bad.
0: Yeah.
1: And, you know?
0: Yeah. Back in the days, people used to call, man.
1: Mm-hmm.
0: Now people are just busy with TikTok and the phone. You know, they can use the phone. Yeah.
1: Yeah.
0: Yeah. Back in the days, I remember in Brooklyn, Moment Creole, AD Publicité, I mean, right here too in New York. Oh, my God. This radio station who used to play jazz only.
1: CD 101.
0: Oh, my God. Phone calls all the time. But
1: oh, yeah. And they used to give away a lot of tickets. I remember this summer concerts and the boat. On the boat, the CD, jazz cruises. I went on a few.
0: Yeah.
1: Yeah, that was fun.
0: All right.
2: Nothing but the best reggae,
3: copa,
2: zouk,
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0: I don't want your love no more. Keep it for yourself. Oh, my God. Yeah, that's what he said. You know one thing that I heard last night, someone said, and I think it's on TikTok. They said that if you want to be strong, if you want to be strong, learn how to fight alone.
1: Mm. Really?
0: Yeah. If you want to be strong, learn how to fight alone by yourself. How's that?
1: Okay.
0: If you want to be strong. Because sometimes, you know, you have to, Marjorie. Mm-hmm. Sometimes you can be in a battle with a lot of people, you know, the guys, girls, you know, and then just a few hours and they leave you alone. When you look around, you're by yourself.
1: Mm-hmm. That's true.
0: And you might lose the battle.
1: That's true.
0: But you have to learn how to fight alone
1: so you can win
0: the battle.
1: That is true. Now that you break that down, because a lot of times you think somebody's got your back and they don't.
0: Oh, nah.
1: They leave you stranded. So,
0: yeah. I've seen it. You end, you know, we don't combat. On bataille avec un paquet de monde et puis le gars des ouais soldats au cou. Soldat caché. Ou même on a bataille toujours et puis on dit le regarder après quelques heures, quelques années, on dit what? Manger, c'est le battle. Changer, c'est le battle. And we won.
1: Exactly.
0: We won.
1: Yeah.
0: Yes, majority of you. Attends.
2: Who is this?
3: This is Caribbean Mix on 90.3 WHBC.
1: Who is this? This is Marjorie.
0: Yay.
1: And Kendra.
0: And Kendra.
1: Right here on Caribbean Mix. That's us. Don't forget our calling number. You're going to need it soon. 516-572-7440. 516-572-7440. Take it down, because we're going to be giving away some tickets soon. Only if you guys can answer the questions properly, okay? Because you're going to have to work for it. We're not going to just give it to you just like that. Come on. You got to work for it. Everything comes too easy in this society right now.
0: I'm telling you.
1: You just go online. You know, you sit back. Nothing. You have to work for anything. Well, we're going to make you work today. How about that? But it's good work, and it's going to be rewarding work, because you're going to win something. Exactly. So, are we going to go ahead and give away our first set of tickets?
0: I'm sure you like to make people suffer. You know?
1: I do.
0: Yeah.
1: I do. It's not suffering. I just like people to exercise patience. That's all. Because good things come to those who wait. So if you learn to wait, then hey, you never know what could happen for you.
0: Jenny, Renee, this is for you. Oh. Soca music, jazz, reggae music, copa, zouk, bachata, merengue.

0: So, we're not going to make you suffer. All right? This is only the first pair, though. You're not getting a one-way shot. All right? So, I have a question for you. If you listen to the show, if you know anything about the Jazz Festival, we're going to ask you the first question. It's going to be related to the Jazz Festival. So I hope you've been paying attention. I hope you've been listening in the last couple of weeks. And guess what? You could always Google it, right? But let's not cheat. Hopefully you know the answer legitimately. All right? So the first question for two free tickets to the Jazz Creole Festival happening this Saturday right here in Elmont at the New Vault Cafe. Jazz Creole Festival with all these wonderful artists. Shedley Abraham, Ludwin Joe, Melly Sings, Jean-Max Valcourt, Bobby Raymond, Bono, Martine Marseille, Marvelino, Alexi, Jean-S. Pierre, and of course, much, much more. We have dance, we have after party, we have all kinds of goodies happening. What a time is going to be this Saturday, August 22nd. So the first question for two tickets, all right, a pair. So you don't have to come alone. You can actually come with a friend or someone special, significant other. What year was the first jazz festival that Kenner organized? What was the date it started? What was the first date of the jazz festival? And I'll give you a hint.
1: You're going to give a hint?
0: It was not called the Jazz Creole Festival. That's a hint. When it first started, it was not called that. But the first year the Jazz Festival started. We've mentioned it here. Ken has mentioned it here. If you Google it, maybe you find it. Who knows?
1: That's too much, my joy.
0: The first
1: year. Let's give it away.
0: The Jazz Festival. No, listen. People know what to do if they want the answer. It's not me telling them. They know what to do. So if you call in at 516-572-7440, 516-572-7440, you can win a pair of tickets, a pair, two, for you and a friend, you and a significant other, or you and your favorite jazz fan, jazz lover. You can come on Saturday, August 22nd, to the Jazz Creole Festival. It's the first year the Jazz Festival started. It was organized. I won't even ask you the location because that's way too much. We'll just ask you the year, okay? So call now. Call now for your tickets. 516-572-7440. And which caller are we going to take? Caller number four?
1: Call number four.
0: Okay. 516-572-7440. So if you're listening and you want to win two tickets to the Jazz Festival, call in now. All right. Answer the question, what year did the Jazz Festival start? Okay.
1: In the meantime, let's dance.
0: 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And I'm Marjorie right here on 90.3 WHPC.

0: to Caribbean Mix. Who's calling?
1: Hi. This is
2: Martin. Oh, hi,
0: Martin. Hi, Martin.
2: She is the performer.
1: Hi, how are you?
0: Oh, Martin, my friend.
2: You're in the air.
1: Yes.
2: You're in the air, Martin.
1: Hello. Hi, everybody.
0: Hello, hello, hello. We're happy to have you. I didn't know you were calling now. We just had a contest question, so we thought it was someone calling in to win tickets.
1: Oh, yes.
0: But it's good.
1: I'm on the road, so.
0: Okay.
1: Yeah.
0: But we're happy you're able to call in.
2: She's the one of the performers at the Jazz Festival this Saturday.
0: Yes.
2: The first question is, Matt.

0: Tina, are you ready?
1: Always.
0: Well, ladies always say
2: you were born ready, right?
1: I was born ready. That is correct.
2: Absolutely. So, Martine, what can the listeners look forward to from you on Saturday?
1: I can't tell them what to expect from me specifically, but we already know it's going to be a great show. Mm-hmm. The lineup is exquisite, and they just have to show up.
2: Exactly. I agree. So are you excited to be amongst this lineup of performers?
1: Yes, of course. We usually perform together.
2: Nice.
1: This whole group. So we've had quite a few shows together. So we're happy to help with this fundraiser. It's a great cause.
2: Mm-hmm.
1: So we're just waiting for everybody to come and enjoy.
2: Okay.
0: Thank you so much.
2: Okay.
1: You're welcome.
2: Can you give us a little taste?
0: Oh,
2: a little sneak preview?
0: She always went more.
2: A little sneak preview?
1: You can just play the track, one of the tracks. So that would be a good thing to do.
2: Yes, absolutely. Absolutely.
1: Yes.
2: Okay.
0: So where they can find you, Martine, the social media, where they can find you?
1: Everywhere I am Martine Marseille. So they can just type my name on social media, Instagram, on TikTok, on Facebook. It's my full name.
0: Right.
1: That's the handle, at Martine Marseille.
0: Okay.
1: They'll find me.
0: That's right.
2: Mm-hmm.
1: Yeah.
0: All right. So, yeah. And then I think tomorrow is Thursday, and you have repetition rehearsal tomorrow?
1: We do have rehearsal tomorrow, yeah.
0: Unfortunately, we have a press conference. Maybe you might stop by, for a few minutes and then go straight to the rehearsal. Probably, I'm not sure, but
1: yes, if it's feasible, I will be there. But we'll see.
0: I like the press to see you, this beautiful face.
2: Yes,
0: gorgeous lady.
1: You're too kind.
2: indeed. I mean, we've seen you before.
0: We've heard
2: you before. So we see. That's the thing. We know the secret. Like, we know what's gonna happen Saturday, but they don't know.
1: They just have to show up.
2: That's it.
1: And see what's gonna happen. Yeah.
2: Mm-hmm. Indeed.
0: Yeah.
2: Yeah.
0: Wow, man! I can't wait.
2: Yeah, we're very, very excited.
1: I am excited as well. It is a great lineup.
0: Yeah.
1: Everybody there, you know.
0: And this is the first time.
1: It's a great initiative, so that's good.
0: Right. And this is the first time you'll be participating in the Jazz Creole Festival.
1: Yes.
0: It's going to be more exciting.
1: It will be the first time. That is correct.
0: Oh.
1: And hopefully not the last.
0: Right, of course. But you're almost in the year. Almost answered the question. we have a question about when we started.
2: He almost gave it away.
0: I almost gave it away. So that was the question on the air.
2: Uh-huh.
0: What year of the first Jazz Girl Festival that I organized? The date.
1: Oh.
0: Just give her the year only. So that's it. Martine, you're not in there.
1: No, I'm not. I hope somebody gets it right.
0: Yeah.
2: Yeah.
0: In the past, we have Emil Michel, we have Mosaic, we had Chad Avoan, Shedley Abraham, Joel Widmeyer from Port-au-Prince, Haiti. We had several, over 100, Bouillon Ambroise, you name it.
2: Mm-hmm.
0: But this year is different. This is something like new, you know what I'm saying, like more sensual. You know what I'm saying, Marjorie?
2: Mm-hmm.
0: Excited.
1: Don't give it all away.
0: I won't.
2: I know. We're trying not to, but they just have to come. That's all, right?
1: Exactly.
2: That's all.
0: All right.
2: Well, thank you for calling in, Martine. Do you have anything else you want to share? Any information you want to share with the listeners before they see you on Saturday?
1: So I want to thank you guys for having me, and I hope everybody makes it on Saturday because it's a great cause, and you'll have great music, top-notch musicians, and I hope to see you there.
2: Okay. We love it. Thank you so much for calling
1: in.
2: You're
1: welcome. You have a great night, guys.
2: You too. And travel safe. Okay.
1: Thank you. Bye-bye.
2: Thanks. Bye-bye. Bye-bye.
0: Yes, Marjorie, so you should give... even though you ask questions, but some people need to know how to purchase tickets. Mm-hmm. And now I think you have the flyers in your hand, and then mm-hmm. there's an email address
2: that you can use. Yes.
0: And there's a Cash App number they can use. This is very important.
2: Mm-hmm.
0: And some people waiting for the last couple of days for last minute to purchase their ticket.
2: Yes.
0: So this is the time to get your ticket. So so the sooner you buy your ticket, we give you a better seat.
2: Yes.
0: How's
2: yes.
0: that?
2: Absolutely. So the way you can purchase tickets for the Jazz Creole Festival is at Eventbrite. So if you go into Eventbrite, you put in Jazz Creole, you will find it. You'll find the event and you can purchase tickets there. Or you can Zelle info@KednerStephenFoundation.org. info@KednerStephenFoundation.org. 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Okay, so those are the different ways. You can also call 347-693-6407, 347-693-6407, call or text, or 516-439-7770, 516-439-7770. 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So don't say we didn't tell you how, okay? You can call today too. If you call into the radio, we can also tell you when you call in. So 516-572-7440, 516-572-7440. So it looks like we might have to forfeit this first set of tickets because no one has called in to tell us what year the Jazz Festival started, okay? If you guys have been listening to the show over the last few weeks, we've said it many, many times. So you got to pay attention when we say things. You never know when it's going to come back again. All right. So
0: what if we ask all the questions and then whoever, they can only answer one question.
2: Only answer one question?
0: Yeah.
2: Yeah, but they might get confused. All right.
0: But we need
2: I'll give you a second question. How's that?
0: Okay.
2: You can answer either the first question, what year the Jazz Festival started. I'll give you one more hint about that. Okay. When it first started, it was not the Jazz Creole Festival, but it was the Haitian Summer Jazz Festival. Okay? So now I can't help you anymore. All right? Haitian Summer Jazz Festival, what year did it start? First one, 516-572-7440. 516-572-7440. The second question, I'm going to give you multiple choice. We're not even asking you to fill in the blank because we don't want to make you, strain your brain too much. We're giving you multiple choice. So we want you to name an artist that was at the first Jazz Festival. So I'm going to give you A, B, C, and D. All right. A, B, C, and D. Multiple choice. You tell me. Was it A, Kenny G? Okay. A, Kenny G. B, Monvelino Alexi. B, Monvelino Alexi. C, Dadu Basket. C, Dadu Basket. Or D, Mosaic. Mosaic. D. Okay, so who was an artist that performed at the first Jazz Festival? Or you can answer, what year was the first Jazz Festival? Oh, we got a caller. Let's see. 516-572-7440. All right.
1: Mosaic.
2: Hello, hello, hello.
1: Mosaic.
2: Hello.
3: Yes, I'm the winner.
2: You're the winner?
3: Yes.
2: Really?
3: The first question. I was there.
2: Really?
3: 2008.
2: Oh, who is that?
3: Destra.
2: Destra.
3: Destra is Jean.
2: Oh, Jean Destra.
0: You probably was there.
2: Yes.
0: Did you see the year?
3: When I was there, I was the first one to be there. One among the people that were there.
2: All right.
0: Congratulations.
2: 2008. You got it. Correct.
0: You were there?
2: Congratulations.
3: Somewhere in Francis Lewis.
0: Right.
2: In Queens Village.
0: Inside Brinkred.
2: Congratulations. Man. Not only did you know the answer, but you were actually there. That's a bonus. That's a bonus.
0: All right, so we're going to get your number. Just don't hang up.
2: Yeah, we're going to take your information so we can get the two tickets. So you got two free tickets to the Jazz Creole Festival on Saturday. Congratulations.
3: Thank you very much.
2: Oh, we're so excited for you.
0: All right, don't hang up. Okay, just stay right there. Thank you. Congratulations.
2: All right. And please invite your friends. Tell them all about it. Tell them how great it was and how great it's going to be on Saturday.
3: Okay, I'll tell them.
0: All right, so okay. Right there. All right, so nous dit compliment à
2: Colossa. Congratulations.
0: Yes. Mm-hmm. So we can do ticket for Jazz Creole Festival this Saturday. All right.

0: Moi, je veux dire des compliments à Jean Destra qui gagne deux.
1: Yes, tickets. Congratulations, Jean. Very good. So happy, so excited for you. And we know you're going to enjoy this Creole Jazz Fest because you know what it's like, right? And you've been there and you're going to be back there again.
0: Non seulement n'a bien jazz music, et n'a bien compatou après.
1: Yes.
0: It's going to mix up.
1: Yeah, we're going to have a little bit of everything because we have a DJ.
0: Mm-hmm.
1: We're going to have a folkloric dance, okay? So we don't want to spoil the surprise, but there's going to be a dance performance as well. So it's a lot. It's going to be a lot going on that night. The night's going to go by super fast, but you're going to be very well entertained, very happy, very content. And we have VIP packages, so come out with your friends. Come out, you know, enjoy, have a good night out. Even if you're not a jazz fan, you're not a jazz person, you know. So be, I'm not a jazz person. Come anyway, because there's still something for you. We got the DJ, like we said, and you're gonna see. It's a beautiful, classy event, and you're gonna have a good time. That I can promise you.
0: That's right.
1: All right.
0: Et puis n'a pas bon autour qu'à performer tout. Ce garçon, ce type, artiste panouan, le chouchou de New York. Go to

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And then if you are the fourth caller, if you will be the fourth caller, you'll win a pair of tickets for the Jazz Girl Festival. Call 516-572-7440.

0: Bonsoir Yannick, bonsoir Jacques Gandoua, bonsoir Edens, bonsoir tout fanatique farouche de Kerben Mix, pas oublier ou écouter Chosa et ou ka écouter Chosa chaque mercredi de 8h jusqu'à 10h sur 90.3 FM, WHPC et sur www.radiohaitipublicité.com. 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
0: 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Weekend, ça, c'est pour Jazz Creole. It's just about Creole this weekend. It's all about Creole, Marjorie,
11: That's
0: this weekend.
11: Right.
0: Just
11: right.
0: Creole. Mm-hmm. Just the food, the music, the street, the Jamaica, even town. Mm-hmm. Uniondale, Hempstead, Elmont, Valley Stream. It's all about Creole. One place. I don't want to hear that, oh, I got to stop by somewhere else. You know, your ass is in World Cafe.
11: That's it. That's it. World Cafe. Just be there, okay? Listen, we're going to give you a taste of, don't forget, we got more questions, all right?
0: Yeah.
11: So the call-in number again, 516-572-7440, 516-572-7440. So, again, that's for free tickets, two free tickets for the Jazz Creole Festival. So we already got an answer to the first question. What year did the Jazz Festival start? It started in 2008. Yes, it's old. It's not young.
0: Yeah, we had Mosaic.
11: Just start.
0: We had Bouillon Boise. We had okay. Takage. We have Marc Matelier, Adrien Chancy, qui parlait avec moi encore, etc. So it was good. And Bob Lemoine, Le Feu Bob Lemoine, was the MC.
11: Mm-hmm.
0: He was all the right. MC.
11: So now I'm going to give you another question, okay? So if you listen to this show, right, on a regular basis,
0: mm-hmm.
11: all right, even if you just listened last week, you could know the answer to this, okay? So we told you it's for a great cause, right? We told you it's for the Kenner Stephen Foundation, right? This we provide free education for children in Haiti. So we want to ask you, this is the contest question, what program is available for you to contribute to our children going to children to school in Haiti?
0: I like that question.
11: What program is available for you to contribute to our children going to school in Haiti?
0: In Haiti.
11: And
0: for free.
11: Anytime we talk about Kenner Stephen Foundation,
0: Marjorie
11: KSF,
0: always mention it.
11: We mention it.
0: And that's
11: I mention it.
0: And that program is for Marjorie for
11: yes,
0: KSF.
11: It's my program.
0: She created.
11: I created, and I talk about it all the time because it's the easiest way you can help us send our kids to school. So if you listen to this show anytime, you've been to any KSF event, you should know the answer to that question. What program is available for you to contribute to our children going to school in Haiti? All right, at KSF, Kenner Stephen Foundation.
0: And so, it is a 501c3. Any donations, or if you buy a ticket for $50, you can ask for a receipt and you can claim in your income tax return because, you know, you can write it off. Tax write off.
11: That's it.
0: Eh? And
11: then
0: not only that, you're gonna amuse yourself. You're gonna enjoy the event. You're gonna see great performers.
11: Mm-hmm.
0: Enjoy the music. Enjoy the jazz and the compa, the salsa, reggae, everything. Plus, it's for a good cause.
11: Yes,
0: you do it for with your heart, and you know you give something. At least you give something. You know
11: That's
0: what I'm saying?
11: Right.
0: Oh my God, you need. I realize I finally give something to the children of Haiti.
11: Yes, and if you understand the program, I always talk about this program. If you just call in 516-572-7440 and you tell us what is the name of that program, you will win two tickets to the Jazz Festival for free. So you get to actually come for free. All right. And you're going to hear this next artist. We're going to play for you.
0: Life.
11: Yes. This is her performing live.
0: And that was the one you just called.
11: She was playing a cover, right? A cover for Adele the artist. And so listen in, but you can call in anytime, 516-572-7440, and tell us the name of the program that you can contribute to send our children to Haiti. All right.
0: Martin Marseille. Whoa, whoa, whoa, whoa, whoa. You're gonna see that this side of there. This is not a game, man. This is for real.

just you can call 516-572-7440 where Martin Marseille is singing at l'année des jeunes 2012. Martin Marseille, she's beautiful, talented.

0: Oh my God, this is gonna be good. This is gonna be. Yeah, this is. Who's, oh, hope you didn't get one. This is yours. Oh, yeah. Yeah, this is. What's playing?
1: The boy, the boy is so excited about the jazz.
0: Everybody's calling left to right. Look on my phone. Just call 516-572-7440.
1: Yes.
0: All right.
1: Yes. So that was my team, Marseille. And you're going to see her on Saturday. So you better win those tickets, okay, if you didn't buy any. Don't forget the question I asked. The question was, what is the name of the program available for you to contribute to our children going to school in Haiti? So if you know Kenner Stephen Foundation, if you have ever been to any event, you listen to this show, we say it all the time. I say it all the time.
0: It's a program.
1: I always encourage people to
0: and
1: do
0: is,
1: this.
0: Can I give him a hint?
1: Participate in this program.
0: Can I give him a hint?
1: No.
0: Is it a monthly program?
1: That's a big
0: no.
1: Hint.
0: No.
1: Well, that's a big hint.
0: That's a big hint. And also, if you are a fourth caller, you get the pair of tickets.
1: Yes, all if right. you're the fourth caller. And then the number to call, 516-572-7440. 516-572-7440. So we want you to call and win those tickets, right? We have two free tickets for you for the Jazz Creole Festival happening this Saturday, August 22nd, with so many wonderful artists, one of which you just heard a sample of her beautiful music. And there's many more, and a DJ, and an after party, and dance, and so many beautiful things going to happen that night. You're going to want to be there, and you're not one of those people that's going to say, I wish I was there.
0: Oi. Caribbean Mix, Jazz Girl Festival, so something.

0: 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Eh bien, Marjorie.
1: Yes, it's Salier. Yes. Oh my goodness. John just texted me. She said she was listening to Martin Marseille's beautiful, beautiful voice. And that's one of many beautiful voices.
0: You know what I'm saying?
1: That's going to be heard and on Saturday.
0: Yeah. Last week we had this guy. Let me see if I can play it right now. We had this guy last week.
1: Please take the caller number 516-572. 7440 516 572 7440.
0: Listen to this. Producteur, compositeur, arrangeur, qui c'est Shedley Abraham qui passe deux présentations et le monde entier connaît le garçon ça. 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
0: Mm-hmm.
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0: Six string theory. 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
2: Six string theory. 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

0: Yes, Six Strings Theory. Say that fast three times.
1: Wow. Marjorie,
2: so, yeah.
1: Tell people what exactly what Shetty just said, man. For the world that are listening to right now, know exactly who are we talking to?
0: Well, first of all, we're talking to Shetty Abraham, big artist, full musician. We want to say he's the musician behind every Haitian hit, every HMI hit out there and big band out there. International artist, international musician. Oh my gosh, I don't know what else to say.
1: I don't know what else to say. Tell us exactly how many albums from Haitian, music industry that you be in.
0: Your touch
1: is there somewhere.
2: I play a lot. When I say a lot, I play most likely, I can say 90% of the Haitian artists.
1: You hear that?
2: Such as Alan Kaze, Ali La Rivière from The Loop, DC from Gazman.
0: Kaimi.
2: Kino, Kaimi. I used to play with them. I spent like, 3 years with them.
0: Yes.
2: I create vibe after.
0: And then
2: I played with Kai too before. I spent almost like 6 months playing with them, and then I joined Vibe after that. And then I have a recording studio. I record a lot of people, so that's pretty much that's what I do for a living too. So
1: and also you're a teacher.
2: I take it serious.
1: And you teach.
2: Yeah,
1: too.
2: I teach a little bit. Mm-hmm. Yeah, when I have time.
1: Oh man, Shetty, man.
0: So you're what they call a music icon,
1: Shetty, this one to Shetty Pap on the podcast. Don't bring any drums to Shetty. I'm telling you guys. this is between me and you guys. Shetty would not play.
2: I like great drums, drum set, it's tough because you might know set if you're born with your drums.
1: Yeah.
2: At home, at the studio, make sure I'm getting the best drums.
1: Okay.
2: Je suis le chaque jour, et puis les sorties, et puis je n'en viens drums. Il y a aussi, pas make sense.
0: Yeah.
2: Or what?
1: Our drums is the base of music. Drums.
0: Yeah.
2: Drums is just like a... drum is just like a spinal cord, dola. Drum said, it can be, bottom music, with the bass.
0: Mm-hmm.
2: So, taku, si drums are different, drums are compared with music, living on symphony.
1: Yeah.
2: Instrumental, mais pas gain.
1: The kick, Shetty, avoir les touch you. This is Shetty, that's this guy right there.

0: Jedley Avoale, before you go, you did something amazing, man. I mean, I commend you for that, and I respect you for that. Anything that you want, just give me a call. I'll give it to you. I'm telling you, All for God.
1: This
0: album, yeah, this album, Brother Pam. Wow, All for God. Jesus Christ, what were we thinking?
1: I mean, it's a long story because I know the show is very short.
0: But, right.
1: You know, I can resume for a little bit because I was very sick. You know, during, you know, playing every day, no time to rest.
0: Mm-hmm.
1: And then I ended up messed up my cervical spine. And then I had a big surgery. And then I know people keep had the same surgery that people. I know, back on this, if you know Phil Collins.
2: Yeah.
1: Phil Collins did the same surgery, same exactly mine, C1, C2, and then me paralyzed.
2: Wow.
1: So, Mbasi, bon Dieu, fait mon gros faveur. Gros faveur. Mbasi, c'est mon pi bon.
0: Ouais.
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2: Mm-hmm.
1: You know, malgré docteur, my doctor said, stop playing, don't play drums anymore. And then, basta, just continue à jouer toujours.
0: Wow, man.
2: Wow.
0: Congratulations, man. Yeah,
1: moi, c'est que
0: album.
1: C'est ça que fait l'album. Ça me lever, me dit bon, j'aime plus ou moins ma fond album pour me dire bon Dieu, merci pour côté le sorti avec.
0: So, it took you 2 years to do this album? 2 years or less than 2 years?
1: Less than 2 years. It took me 1 year and a half during the problem on my bed, and I was. They lay down and then writing the songs and then thinking qui artiste qui va chanter, things like that.
0: Right.
1: Yeah.
2: Wow. Well, it's a blessing.
0: It's
2: and
0: a
2: I
0: blessing,
2: know,
0: man. I mean,
2: I know God said he have a lot more work to do and a lot more lives to please out there with your beautiful music.
1: Yeah.
0: So call her, wait for a second, okay?
2: Music will family appeal,
0: Papa.
3: Yeah, Papa.
0: Call her just wait for a second.
3: Ça, Papa, man, he was good.
0: It not repair too. Avec.
1: Well, thank you.
0: Avec. Felicia
1: was.
0: Avec Anthony Drew.
1: Anthony Drew.
0: Yeah. It was very good.
1: I was on the bayou.
0: Oh, wow. No, I'm a jazz show on Sunday. I play you all the time on the jazz show.
3: So much.
0: You know,
2: yes,
0: I
2: see you.
0: Oh, man, I play you all the time.
3: So we got that was Shedley last week, right?
2: Mm-hmm.
3: Yeah. You know, we had a good talk. You know, it's just we talk after that. Shelley is cool, man.
2: I mean, yes, guys, there you gotta he see is. I can't wait to see him on Saturday.
0: Yeah, yes, we have a caller.
2: Yes.
4: Yes.
2: Am I hello, hello.
4: Hello.
2: Hi, who's calling?
4: Hi, this is Jenny Cartwright.
2: Hi, Jenny. How are you, sweetheart?
4: I'm good. And you?
2: Good.
4: Thank you. Did anyone call yet? For the answer
2: to the contest?
4: Yes.
2: If you have the answer, you will win the contest.
4: Okay, let me try.
2: Okay.
4: Sponsor a child program.
2: Oh. What? Very good.
0: Very good
2: job, Jenny. That's the program.
4: Oh
2: wow.
4: Oh, my God. There are so many of them, I tell you, but I think that's...
2: That's the program.
4: Wow.
2: You see, somebody pays attention when we talk.
0: Let me get your phone number.
2: Congratulations.
0: Get your phone number.
4: Thank you.
2: That's wonderful.
0: Oh, congratulations.
2: I know you're listening.
4: Thank you so much.
2: You're welcome.
4: Always.
2: Well, we can't wait to see you on Saturday.
4: Oh, God, you bet I will be there. I'll do my best to be there.
2: Yes, absolutely.
4: Support.
2: It's going to be a beautiful night. And I mean, beautiful people like you, that's your night. That's for you.
4: Oh, my God, let me tell you, I'm a, you know, I like to dance. This is my passion.
2: I know.
4: It's the work that I do, you know, I have to, you know.
2: Yes. You need to get out. You need to, you know, relieve the stress, you know, clear your mind and take some time for you, you know. Take some
4: time. Thank you.
2: All right, Jenny, congratulations. And thank you for calling in.
0: Stay online right now. Don't hang up.
2: We're going to get your info, okay?
4: Okay, thank you.
2: All right, honey. Take care. All right,
3: so yeah, Marjorie, so just mm-hmm. gonna talk or play the music, and then we're gonna get back.
2: Yes. So we today was a tough day. You know, it was tough. My heart was heavy, and you know, I know it's somebody very special to me, to Jenny, to many people out there. You know, Dr. Richardson, Dr. Joanne Richardson. We know that today was a tough day for you, because we talk about it. We talk about the wonderful work you do in your foundation, and we know that your foundation would not exist if it wasn't for the terrible tragedy of the loss of your son. And we know that today was his birthday. Today he would have been 32. And so anytime we lose someone special, it's difficult. It doesn't matter if it was yesterday, 5 years ago, 10 years ago, could be 20 years ago. That person means everything to you. And, you know, it doesn't get easier. You know, it gets more bearable, right? We're able to function and do the things we have to do. But at the same time, it's very, very difficult. So, you know, our hearts are definitely heavy today. Our hearts are go out to you. You know, my heart goes out to you. And you're a very strong woman. You and your husband are incredible people, because not too many people experience that level of loss. And, you know, to do so much good, to pull together, you know, and your strength from God, of course. Yeah. You know, we give God all the glory. And we know that you have taken that pain and turned it into hope, you know, have turned it into solutions, have turned it into, you know, empowerment, and doing so many wonderful things for women, for conflict resolution, for youth, you know, for men. So everyone out there, you're reaching, and we know that that is called living through you. And everything that you do and you touch, and lately, financial literacy, going out there to really protect families, to, you know, give them maybe what you didn't have at the time, but you are able to now use that pain, that tragedy, and do so, so much good as a result of it. So we want to send all our love and hugs and kisses to you today. We know it was not an easy day. But you're in our prayers, you're in our hearts, and we know you're listening. Okay, so I love to talk to people who actually are listening. As many times we send out messages, right? They're not even listening, but I know you're listening. And so we just want to let you know we love you. Caribbean Mix love you, Kedner and myself, and we're here for you. We're standing with you, and we know that this is just the beginning. There's so many more lives that are going to be blessed as a result of call. And as a result of you. So this song is for you. And we want to send our love and hugs again out to you tonight. To Dr. Joanne Richardson and Carl Sr. Carl Richardson. And this is for my nephew, right? Carl Jr., who we lost too soon.

0: Hello, welcome to Caribbean Mix. Who's calling?
1: No man, no cry.
0: Yes.
1: Your friend, Jack.
0: Jack. Suck up fat Jack.
1: Do it. Okay. Do I win any ticket tonight?
0: If you can answer a question.
1: Give me something.
0: Okay. We're going to ask you a question. Nobody answered this one.

0: listen to that. We got to give it to you because you always listen. You always tune in and you're a great supporter.
1: Yes,
0: so Jacques have to be there with us on Saturday. You and that. Two tickets. Yeah. You and your guest. All right?
1: All right.
0: Congratulations. Congratulations, Jacques.
2: Share the flyers. I know you have the flyers over there at the office.
1: Yes, sir.
2: It's going to be a great party, man. Thank you so much, Jacques.
1: Okay, my friend, anytime.
2: All right. See you soon.
0: Okay,
2: Jacques. Congratulations.
1: Okay. Keep it to listen. Thanks.
2: All right. Okay. Okay. So, nous dit compliment. Jenny Cartwright et à Jean Destra et aussi à Jenny Cartwright, à Jacques Gandois. Toi?
0: Yes.
2: Wow, man, this is good stuff.
0: Yes, indeed.
2: So that was beautiful, Marjorie, what you just say about Joanne, is that?
0: That's
2: beautiful.
0: Man. Yeah, she said thank you so much. And she said Carl loves Bob Marley songs.
2: Oh, he did. Okay.
0: Yeah.
2: It's nice.
0: You're very welcome.
2: All right. Mm-hmm.

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2: Shedley Abraham, Papa, Father, Christ, God, all for God, this Saturday, all for God, this Saturday, this weekend, one place, no other.

get a ticket for tonight, man. Get your ticket right now. Don't wait. It's going to be sold out. I'm telling you, get your ticket tonight, tomorrow. And Friday is the last day. By Friday, that's it. Get your ticket. It's right here in El Monte. Security tight. Parking a go-go. And a lot of parking. I'm telling you, man.

She's gonna sing for you. She's gonna dress for you. She's gonna look at you like this. Like just like that. She's gonna say, oh, okay, you like the way I dress?

Push. Saturday night is the night at 7 until 2 o'clock after party until 2 o'clock. Oh, oh! You gotta be there, security tight, packing, good people, professionals, elected officials, artists, everywhere. No other places. One place. Vault, the vault. Beautiful place.

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1: Oh! 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Oh, no. Stop. Put it up. Call your friends. Call your neighbors. Say, there's a party right there. There's a great thing, jazz, soca music, reggae, and copa. No way. You come to see it. Every single year we do that. It's always a success. Come on, next story. 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

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You sit down and relax. 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

0: Marjorie, too bad we gotta go. Well, see you Saturday. See you Saturday. See you Saturday.
1: The party continues.
0: Continue.
1: Don't
0: open
1: the
0: at 6:30.
1: Starts on Wednesday. It starts on Wednesday and it's gonna go all the way till Saturday, till Sunday, actually.
0: And we say congratulations to Jenny Cartwright.
1: Yes, Jenny.
0: A Jean Destra. Et à Jacques Grandois.
1: Yes, we're so happy. You have your tickets in hand. You and your guests. We'll see you on Saturday, August 22nd at the New Vault Cafe in Elmont.
0: Everything is brand new.
1: Yes, beautiful chairs.
0: Tables, oh my God, you're going to have your own table. Table number one, table number two, table number three, four, five. It's casual. You don't have to dress up. If you want to dress up, you do what you feel. It's up to you. But you don't have to wear, like, you know, you can wear jeans.
1: A tuxedo.
0: No.
1: You don't have to wear a tuxedo.
0: Just relax.
1: But you can come chic.
0: Chic.
1: Yes. And we are having VIP packages. So if you want to come in, you want to have a VIP package.
0: Come early.
1: Yes, come early. But we have VIP packages available. So if you want to make the night extra special, right? You have your own exclusive table. You get your service. You get, you know, the works. It's available for you, okay? So you want to take in the good music in a beautiful surrounding. Exclusive. Yes, we have you. We got you, all right? So we'll see you there at the Jazz Creole Festival. Don't forget, Saturday, August 22nd, 7 p.m. sharp.
0: Remember, together we
1: show
0: can build.
1: Starts,
0: we
1: okay?
0: can build everything together.
1: Yes. And by the way, we don't do anything late here, okay? So all our Caribbean people, we love you guys, but don't come Caribbean time. Because if you come Caribbean time, I promise you're going to miss the show, man. Okay?
0: Yeah, it's very disciplined,
1: because,
0: organized,
1: yes,
0: on time.
1: Yes.
0: Even if it's three, four people there, you know, present,
1: yes.
0: Well, we're going to start at exactly at the time we said.
1: Yes, that's one thing that we are known for. Kenneth Stephen Foundation, you know, our events start on time because we don't want to penalize people who come out. You know, maybe some people took time off from work. You know, they came, they traveled, they come, and they want to really enjoy the night, a full night. So we don't shortchange you. You get every bit of what you pay for and what you come for, okay? So make sure you come early, plan your day accordingly. If you gotta start getting ready at 4 o'clock in the afternoon, then do it, okay? So you can be there on time. But I promise you, we will start on time. So don't come and then say, oh, did I miss on so artists? Because, hey, I can't promise you anything if you come late, okay?
0: Yeah.
1: But if you come early, you're gonna get it all.
0: And also, you can call those numbers that I'm about to give you. You can call 516-439-7770. Okay. Once again, it's 516. For more details about the Jazz Choral Festival, 516-439-7770 or 516-347-7373. Once again, 516-347-7373 or 347-693-6407. 347-693-6407 for more detail about the Jazz Creole Festival this Saturday, August 22nd. We do that since 2008. Always on time, and it's always a success. People show up, people always love it, and they always come back. Of course, some people move out of New York, you know, some people, you know, just, you know, and some of them come back for the jazz, for this event. It's going to be a beautiful show. It's different. Every single year, we do something different. We don't give you the same menu. You understand, Marjorie? We don't give you the same artist.
1: Mm-hmm.
0: You know, sometimes we may take one same artist, but some, you know, most of the time it's different artists, different things. One time we did it in Brooklyn with Emil Michel. C'est un succès. On l'a fait avec Joël Woodmeyer chez Mirez, là. You know, 12, 15 artists, it's different. Takaj traveled to come to the Jazz Choral Festival. So show up on time, because we're going to start on time and finish on time. As I said before, there will be a little different changes. It's for good things, which make a little change for your own good. All right? There will be security. There will be chairs sitting, you know, you can sit down, you can get up, whatever. Just enjoy the night. It's a beautiful place. All right? Gonna peel packing, there's plenty of packing. So you just park your car and walk like one block and then that's it. All right? So Saturday, August 22nd. Come enjoy, and it's for a good cause. Together, we can help the children of Haiti. All right? Together. Don't just say, oh, Haiti is a poor country. Yes, yeah, it is, but come, make the difference. Together, you and I, we can change that. Okay? So I'll see you Wednesday, and enjoy the show. Enjoy the show. Right, Marjorie?
1: That's it.

0: Et pas oublier, dans dimanche, gagner un jazz event dans SOBs. Dans SOBs, c'est Events Blaze, Jazz Enterprise qui a organisé là, One Night Only at SOBs, New York City. Et non, c'est un Friday, Michael Cartwright, Friday avec Bouillon Amboise à dans Oulala, Jazz Night. We'll be there too.
1: We have a jazz weekend.
0: Jazz weekend. You know
1: make
0: what
1: it
0: to
1: a
0: do.
1: Weekend.
0: So Friday, Oulala, Saturday, The Vault, Sunday, SOBs, New York City. How's that?

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2: Yes.
3: All right. Okay. So this is it. I will say goodbye to you. Even though we got like 8 big minutes. 8. Mm-hmm. 8 bon minutes à passer ensemble. So, yeah.
2: So we won't say goodbye. We'll just say see you later.
3: See you later.
2: We'll say see you Saturday.
3: And
2: right?
3: Show up répéter tout. Sur Radio Haïti Publicité. Yeah, tout show recorded.
2: Yeah.
3: You have to. C'est loi, FCC. All right, Majorie. So, thank you so much. Thank you. And I'll give compliments à Jenica Wright, compliments à Jacques Gandois, et compliments à Jean Destra. Et à tout le monde qui passe dans l'office d'apprentissage. Ruth, thank you for a good job. Ruth, I'll see you tomorrow. Mm-hmm. Et pas oublier demain, tomorrow, there will be a press conference. We do that every year. You just to get to know the artists, just ask questions. The press conference, you know, is official for tomorrow, 5:30 until 8. Right, at the Vol Cafe. So be there. It's free. And then there will be a refreshment. So show up and then, you know, show up and then ask questions about what's going to be, where, what's going to be, you know, how, you know, we, you know, whatever. Just, it's a meet and greet.
2: Mm-hmm. And come and learn. Learn about the Jazz Festival. 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All right. Vol Cafe Saturday. We gave you go to Eventbrite. If you like to go to Eventbrite, you can purchase tickets there. Jazz Creole is the name of the event. 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And if you want to Zelle, you can Zelle. Yeah. info@KedernStephenFoundation.org. That's info@KedernStephenFoundation.org. Or you can call one of the numbers we mentioned, 643. 6407 347-693-6407 or 347. Yes, 347. All the 347s.
3: I know. And we say thank you to Del Solar. 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
2: Yes, and all the sponsors. We're gonna talk about you all Saturday. So anyway, we're gonna send this song out as we close to we know who loved this song, right? Who loves this song? Richardson. So we want to again send a big shout out to the Richardson family, sending our love, and we know that Carl's memory lives on for a long, long time, and that legacy is unbelievable, unimaginable. So much love to you, and like the song says, one love. We continue to practice one love, we're gonna be all right, all of us. So we're going to say goodnight from Caribbean Mixed, and we will see you on Saturday at the Jazz Creole Festival. So Kenner and Marjorie saying goodnight, and we'll be here talking about it next week. All right.
3: Oh, that's true. Next Wednesday. Mm-hmm. Cha-cha. One love.

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0: I'm free. Art of Heaven 90.3 WHPC. That is my favorite word. If you've been listening for a little while now, I love the word freedom. I think there's so much to that word. Freedom of all types. Obviously, we have freedom in this country. There's people that are walking in recovery. They're drug free. All right, there's people that take care of their teeth. They're cavity free. What do you know about that one? But there's also this freedom of walking, knowing that you're created by a creator that loves you. He's made you perfect. And that's an ultimate freedom right there. This is Art of Heaven, 90.3 WHPC. My name is Johnny, aka DJ Art of Heaven, and that's what I'm going to do for the next 2 hours. I'm going to bring to you the best of the best of the best. I got standards around here. We got standards at Art of Heaven, all right? I do. I want to come correct. This is a platform. I'm given a platform, a microphone. I have a responsibility to you listening to make this the best possible experience you could ever imagine. This is a next level experience on radio. I don't think there's any show across the country like Art of Heaven that goes down every Wednesday, 10 to midnight, rolling out of an awesome show as well. Shout out to Caribbean Mixed. Marjorie Kedner, they're the real deal. They showed me so much love. We like family down here. I love this station, WHPC. Remember those call letters, WHPC. You could listen anywhere, put it in any app, go home and say it to your smart speaker. That's how we get down. We'll get right into it tonight. I'm gonna bring you some new music. Got a couple things to talk about, a couple events coming up I'm gonna talk about, like the Caribbean Mixed event coming up this Saturday. I'm sure they were talking about it. We're going to get to a lot. We got an Art Heaven event coming up in September as well. You got to know about that one. I'll just tell you right now, mark your calendar. September 12th, there's an event called Power of Testimony. We're going to talk about that a little bit later as well, but I think we'll just kick it off in the mix. DJ Art of Heaven.
1: Yeah.
0: I'll let your boy.
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4: You know, we all go through a lot, easy. Right? Listen to what the man is talking about. Me and this together,
1: so
4: we're human beings.
1: I ask that you pray for me. As I pray for you, love, bro.

know we all go through a lot, right? You know this journey ain't easy. So as I'm on my journey, I ask that you pray for me. As I pray for you. Love.

0: All right, I have a 90.3 WHPC. I got to stop the record for a minute right there. Find me here. Blessing's going to find me here. I love how he talks about yesterday is gone, a new day is here. That's a really good reminder. Yesterday's gone. There's nothing you can do about yesterday. A new day is here today. Tomorrow morning when you wake up, that's a new day. A new gift from God. A whole day that you have to do life. Life is a gift. I think people need to realize that. I hope that you wake up tomorrow and you live a little differently, realizing that tomorrow's a gift. Tomorrow's a gift. Scripture says each day has enough trouble of its own. So forget about tomorrow. Don't worry about yesterday. Focus on today, one day at a time. One day at a time. This is Art of Having 90.3 WHPC.
1: See, I got a praise inside of my body that won't leave me alone, and it's making me shout. I know his power was speaking his name, so you gon' hear Jesus come out of my mouth. Went through a season where even the enemy tried his best at taking me out. God was giving me all of the strength I needed, so hold on.

0: might need to give me some room. 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I don't just stick with the rules. If God say it's out of line, nah.
1: Yo, for real, I gotta stop this for a minute. I'm bringing you artists that are pouring their hearts out on the track. I think you really gotta hear some of these bars over again. That's my job. Lathan Warwick.
0: See, I got a praise inside of my body that won't leave me alone, and it's making me shout. I know his power when speaking his name, so you gonna hear Jesus come out of my mouth. We through a season where even the enemy. See, I got a praise inside of my body that won't leave me alone, and it's making me shout. I know his power when speaking his name, so you gon' hear Jesus come out of my mouth. Went through a season where even the enemy tried his best at taking me out. God was giving me all of the strength I needed, so hope wouldn't turn into doubt. Now I'm alive. See, I got a praise inside of my body that won't leave me alone, and it's making me shout. I know his power when speaking his name, so you gon' hear Jesus come out of my mouth. Went through a season. See, I got a praise inside of my body that won't leave me alone, and it's making me shout. I know his power when speaking his name, so you gon' hear Jesus come out of my mouth. Went through a season where even the enemy tried his best at taking me out. God was giving me all of the strength I needed, so hope wouldn't turn into doubt. Now I'm alive. See, I got a praise inside of my body that won't leave me alone, and it's making me shout. I know his power when speaking his name, so you gon' hear Jesus come out of my mouth. Went through a season where even the enemy tried his best at taking me out. God was giving me all of the strength I needed, so hope.

0: of him, but God gave me this voice, so I ain't got no choice but to rap and kill. Every track I feel, no longer the same. 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

0: All right, having 90.3 WHPC. There is so much music coming out constantly. Artists are grinding it out. They've got to. If you're an artist, you got to be putting out music like every other day or week at least. This swipe culture, like, they'll give you about 3 seconds of your time. And then they on to the next thing. You got to be consistent. That means, you know what that means? That means you can't be sitting at home on your butt scrolling. You got work to do in this life. Get out there and start creating. Handle your business. Whatever you're doing, whatever God created you to do, whatever skills He placed in you, use those skills. Get out there. Everybody's got skills. Everybody. And we all don't have the same ones. So we need each other. This is the concept here at Art of Heaven. Thank you for tuning in. My name is DJ Art of Heaven, 90.3 WHPC, the best radio station. Now, I got some new music, speaking of new music, coming out all the time. I can't even keep up. But this artist dropped this track within, I think, about 10 days ago. And I like this artist. His name is Zonti from Florida. He's been bouncing around from label to label lately, but I don't know. Whoever is smart is going to pick him up. I'll just say that. This track that he drops is called Worth the Fight. Right here on Art of Heaven, 90.3 WHPC.
1: May I have your attention? Art of Heaven, new music. 3, 2, 1.

First of all, Jesus, I hear you and I'm listening, Lord. I am listening, Lord. Second of all, I want to thank my beautiful wife. I would have never changed my life without you. I'd have ended up dead or in jail. I'd have killed myself if it wasn't for you and Jesus. I thank you for that. There was a time in my life, y'all, that I was broken. That's why I wrote this album. I didn't think I had a chance, y'all. There was days that I thought the darkest things. I was a horrible human. There was a moment in my life that all I had was a Bible this big and a radio the same size and a 6x8 foot cell. And I believed that those two things could change my life. I believed that music had the power to change my life and God had the power to change my life. And I want to tell y'all right now, Jesus is for everybody. Jesus is not owned by one political party. Jesus is not owned by no music label. Jesus is Jesus, and anybody can have a relationship with him. I love you, Lord.

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Let me break it down for you. God's looking out for me. Okay, God is definitely looking out for me. It's almost like a chess game. Like God knows a couple moves ahead of us. And he's working out things that you don't even get yet. You're not even aware of the chess pieces moved and the things in the works on your behalf. That's the God that we serve right there. Think about it. I just want you to open your eyes and realize how good we really have it. Absolutely. Phone lines are open. Number is 516-572-7440. I'm up here every Wednesday, 10 to midnight, hanging out. I want you to join me. I'll let you. Yeah.

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0: 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He's definitely got that. Some rock music? Yeah, all of that on a Wednesday night.
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0: All right, I have a 90.3 WHPC. Some artists are really, really doing their thing. Like, everything they touch turns to gold type of artist. Like, every album they drop is fire. Every track on the album is fire. This dude, Limo Blaze, I don't know if you've heard of him, but you gotta look him up. Limo Blaze. He has some fire music. I'll just say, I can sit here all night and just mix some Limo Blaze. I'll just put it that way. He produces, he's on the tracks, he does features with so many artists, like top-notch artists. I don't even know how his networking game works, but he's got his thing down. But I have this track pulled up right here, and I just like this song. I was just gonna play it, but then it hit me, and I think I found the answer. Right in this song, he has a lyric that he throws in there. Listen, catch it, listen for it. He goes, watch what happens when I pray. Watch what happens when I pray. What? That's the secret right there. That's what the dude's doing, I think. He told us. He said, watch what happens when I pray. That, I need to keep that in mind. I need to like pray with such anticipation and be like, watch what happens when I pray. That's how you know God's real. Pray and watch what happens. Watch what happens when I pray. Straight up, let's hear it. Limo Blaze.
1: I get on my knees, I got a couple things to say.

0: Ladies and gentlemen, what we have here today, the official,
1: Johnny Good Money.
2: Hey Johnny, what's up? How can I get my money up?
1: Johnny Good Money.
2: Talk about it.
3: I am going to talk about it for sure right now. Because today, Wednesday, August 19th, the U.S. national debt now stands at $40 trillion. It passed. It broke that threshold today. $40 trillion in debt. That's how much debt we have. And that's not something to be proud of. I'm not celebrating here. I'm actually crying because if you really want to break it down, we're in handcuffs. We are locked up in debt. When you have debt, it's like you locked up. You don't have that freedom to do what you want because you got to pay somebody. Think about that. And that's our country right here. There is hope though, all right? Because what happens in your home, in your financial world, in your bank account is more important than what happens in the White House and the Senate and the Congress, all right? It starts with you right there. You don't have to play part of this debt game. I'll just close by telling you one thing. Nowhere in Scripture ever in the entire Bible did it refer to debt as a good thing in a good way. Every time debt is spoken about in Scripture, it has to do with a negative connotation. It has to do with being a slave or ensnared or trapped or like burdened. It always talks about it being like a dumb move or a stupid move. It says these words. So my advice to you right now, Johnny Good Money on the radio, is to run as far as you can from debt. You may not even realize what debt is. Debts are car payments. Debt is credit cards. Debt is borrowing money. Borrowing money. That's what it comes down to. Don't borrow money. Just quit borrowing money, America. Get it together, Congress. Get it together, senators. Write your senators an email. Write them a letter and say, Johnny Good Money said, stop borrowing money. Idiots.

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2: 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Yeah.
3: Western Church has gotten so comfortable with frictionless faith. I want it to change, but please don't touch me. I want it to grow, but I'm not really good with my hands in the dirt. How are we gonna get fruit and we do not have any dirt on our hands? And I think the church today is playing themselves because we want to be effective and we have no proof of wanting.

0: people in your life to be what? Friction. The reason we read the word of God every day is because it rubs up against my flesh every day. Forgive them? I want to slap them. But when I read that scripture, it's friction to my faith. If you are not having your flesh against some friction, you will never become sharp.
1: Careful.
2: Yo, I think that's the most dangerous type of person out there is somebody walking in complete faith. 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Think about that. 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That's how I want to live my life. That's how I suggest you live your life. 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
13: Yeah, how about we kick off this second hour with some intense worship? What do you know about that word worship? This is called worship music. This is just where we actually have a moment where we put our hands in the air and we just say, God, this is my life. Do with it as you please. I give you my will. I surrender. Fresh outpouring right here in Art Heaven. We're kicking it off. She's asking for a fresh outpouring from God. Pour out.

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Everybody's had those moments in their life where you sit there and you're like, God, come on, bring it. I need you right now. 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

I gotta bring that back. Set a fire in my soul. I want more of you, God. Like, why do people spend their lives running from God? Fighting God. Like, you can't box with God, they used to say, right? Think about that. Think about how dumb we are as human beings. Give it up. This is Art of Heaven, 90.3 WHPC, Set a Fire.

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I want more for our heaven. I want more for my life, my family, my loved ones, for this country, for Long Island, New York. Let's go.

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0: All right, having 90.3 WHPC. Had a moment there. Had a moment there. That's what we do every Wednesday night, 10 to midnight. We have moments. If you just happen to tune into the show, welcome to Art of Heaven. Welcome to the best crew in the country. Straight out of New York, broadcasting live every Wednesday, like I said, right here out of New York. If you want more information, that's available at artofheaven.com to just check out what we do. The mission is to provide platforms. You never know. You never know what gifts and talents you have. Reach out to us. I like to put people on a lampstand. Yeah, that's from scripture. But look, we provide platforms. So if you have talent that you're using to give back to God, your God-given talent, then holler at your boy. You never know. We could put together dance competitions. We could put together a little concert so that you can share the gifts that God gave you. That's what we're about, Art of Heaven. Hey, you never know. There's a microphone down here on a podcast on the Wednesday night show. We have another show on Fridays you could check out. Yeah, just go to... Just more information is available at artofheaven.com. That's all I'll say right there. We also learn here. We're a family. We study. And we make each other better. By doing that, one way we do that every Wednesday night is by digging into this little book called Proverbs. So let's just get right into it.
1: Break them down.
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6: The incomparable
7: proverb of the day.
8: Right now.
0: That's right, proverb of the day time. Here we go. Here we go. I pulled this up today. It's chapter 19. Today's the 19th. That's how it works. Many curry favor with a ruler, and everyone is the friend of one who gives gifts. That one stuck out to me. Everyone is the friend of one who gives gifts. Like, somebody rolls up to you with a gift, like, it changes things. Like, how many times can you think back? Can you think back at all? Ever a time that somebody approached you and gave you a gift and you're like, yo, this straight up dirt bag. I don't know. I find little tidbits from the book of Proverbs all the time. So there's certain people that's their love language, gifts. So that one's going to speak to them way more than somebody that it's at the bottom of their list, right? But yeah, gifts. So just keep that in mind. Maybe you're trying to start a relationship. Maybe you're just want to share with a friend how much they mean to you, and it's just like, you know, express, yo, you're a good friend. Like, show up to their house, show up to the meeting, the lunch, whatever it is, with a gift. Doesn't have to be big. Go to Dollar Tree, whatever. Write a note, draw a picture. I don't know. I'm just giving you wild ideas. That's what I do up here. Art of Heaven, 90.3 WHPC. That's the proverb of the day. Let's look back one more time. Many curry favor with a ruler, and everyone is the friend of one who gives gifts. Love that. Love that. Let's get into it.

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fellas in the rain. Now the way I look at pain, I give my testimony, cause by that word, it'll get served. I've watched them split the water and hold back the night, so coming in me wrong will be an unfair fight. Win a team for

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I don't know if you believe in the whole Trinity thing, right? You heard about the Trinity. God the Father, God the Son, and God the Holy Spirit. The word Trinity actually isn't in the Bible, but the concept and all the parts are there. God sent his only Son, Jesus, the Son, and when he left, we crucified him, he resurrected, he said, all right, I'm establishing my church, I'll be back. He bounced and said, I'm not leaving you without anything, I'm leaving you with the Holy Spirit. Earlier this year, I heard a series of messages about the person of the Holy Spirit. We always think about the Holy Spirit as this, you know, mysterious spirit, ghostly-like thing, the Holy Ghost. But the Holy Spirit's actually a person. The three, Godhead, the Trinity, he's actually, we can look to the Holy Spirit like a person. And I have a lineup of snippets from the series that I went through that I really personally loved. It really impacted me. I think the messages were really good. This is how I get fed. This is how I live my life. And that's why I'm on here every Wednesday in Art of Heaven, sharing what I've learned, because man, I've learned some terrible mistakes in my life. I pretty much did everything the wrong way, and by the grace of God, I'm here today. It's the only reason that I'm here on this microphone today is the grace of God. A lot of people didn't make it through.

0: I chose to do drugs. I chose to live a life of scheming, hustling. I did. We got the phone lines blowing up here. Let's see who's on the phone. You're in Art of Heaven, 90.3 WHPC. What do you got to say?
1: This is Gilly D and a place to be for
0: yeah.
1: you and me, Jesus Christ. And I'm not ashamed of the gospel because the Lord saved Edward Wilkerson and Nikki Cruz. And he saved me
0: Nikki
1: and
0: Cruz.
1: He called me to evangelize a lost and dying world.
0: Who's Nikki Cruz?
1: Nikki Cruz was a friend of David Wilkerson. He was in the gangs and he was into demonic stuff. And he was lost and he was in the gangs and all of that stuff. And David said, if you kill me, every part of me is going to love you. You know, that's why Jesus said in John 3:16, for God so loved the world that he gave his only begotten son, that whosoever believeth in him should not perish but have everlasting life. And Jesus saved me back in the March of 1992. Didn't know how to read well my entire life until I got into the very book that I rejected, which is the Word of God that transformed my life. And Paul says in 2 Corinthians 5:17, therefore, if anyone is in Christ, he is a new creation. The old is gone, the new has come. So
0: wow.
1: I
0: Gilly
1: just
0: D,
1: want to tell
0: man.
1: People that God has a wonderful plan for your life. If you don't know Jesus, amen. Jesus tells us in Jeremiah 29, because all scripture is God-breathed, 2 Timothy 3:16, I know the plans that I have for you, declares the Lord, plans to prosper you, not to harm you, plans to give you hope and a future. And Paul says, and hope does not disappoint us, because God has poured out his love into our hearts by the Holy Spirit whom he has given us. And
0: wow.
1: I am not ashamed of the gospel. I am live and awake, shake and bake.
0: Yes, you are. Gilly D, man. Where are you calling from, man?
1: Strong Island, because I can do all things through what? Through Christ, which strengtheneth me. And I hope someday you'll come visit me so we can talk more and proclaim the good news of the gospel to a lost and dying world, even here at the nursing home.
0: Yo, hang on the line, Gilly D. I want to chop it up with you. God bless you. Thank you for tuning in, man.
1: Oh, absolutely.
0: Yo, that's what I'm talking about right there. That man knows what this life's about. And I pray that you get a hint of that, too, right here in Art of Heaven, 90.3 WHPC. So we're going to get into the power of the Holy Spirit.
2: Shelter Rock family, great to be with you today. We're starting a brand new teaching series today, and it's on the person of the Holy Spirit. By way of introducing the Holy Spirit, I want to begin by suggesting and offering that many of us have a misunderstanding when we talk about the Holy Spirit.
3: Today we're going to be talking about the person of the Holy Spirit. Jesus, in John chapter 4, he says, God is spirit, and those who worship him must worship him in spirit and truth. Now, when it comes to the person of the Holy Spirit, we must first understand this notion of the Trinity. And the idea is this: one God eternally coexisting in three persons for all eternity. That's what the Trinity is.
2: In fact, I'd like to suggest that there are many of us, perhaps even in this room, maybe even the majority of us, that think of the Holy Spirit less as a person and more as a force. In fact, I came across a statistic this week of a study that was done last year among evangelical, Protestant, Bible-believing churches. And nationwide, Ligonier Ministries put this out, they uncovered that 53% of evangelical Christians believe the Holy Spirit is a force. Meaning not an impersonal force, not a personal presence, not the person of God, but this sort of mystical energy, this new age spirituality force that sort of comes into the world and into our lives to lead us and to guide us. After the last service, someone in our church was courageous enough to say, I'm ashamed to admit, but I was among that 53% before this morning. She said, but now I understand the Holy Spirit is a person.
4: God comes to us himself in the person of the Holy Spirit, a person to be with us, to be for us, to live in us. And what he does is when he moves in, he empowers us to live the Christian life. You guessed it, the person of the Holy Spirit.
3: But as we're going to see today, Jesus in John chapter 14 is the one who is teaching us about who the Holy Spirit is. Jesus is in the upper room with his disciples.

0: Disciples. By this time, Judas has already left, so the 11 apostles are there, and Jesus is giving us some intimate information about who the Holy Spirit is. He's about to go away. The disciples, their hearts are heavy, and he's informing them that, listen, man, it's good for me to go. What, Jesus? It's good for me to go. Why? This is Jesus speaking. He says, if you love me, you will keep my commandments. And he says, and I will do what? Ask the Father, and he will give you a advocate to help you and to be with you forever, the Spirit of Truth. Notice, underline that word, another. When we use this word another, it has several meanings, doesn't it? If I'm wearing a sweater and I ask for another sweater, I'm expecting you to give me something like the thing that I have on. Yes? That's what I mean by another. So if I'm wearing a sweater and I ask you for another and you give me something that is completely different, you have misinterpreted what I mean by another. Yeah? So Jesus is saying, I am going and I'm going to ask the Father to send you another.
1: John chapter 14 is sort of in the beginning of Jesus's upper room discourse, otherwise known as his farewell discourse. Jesus is saying goodbye to his disciples who he's walked with and lived with and loved and cared for and guided and shepherded all along the way. He's letting them know that in just a moment, he's going to be betrayed. He's going to be handed over to the authorities. He's going to be tortured. He's going to be executed. He's going to be killed. And he's letting them know that after that, he will be raised to new life. He will ascend to the Father. And they're hearing this. And you can imagine the disillusionment of his disciples. Like, put yourself there. And Jesus is saying, I know you've given up everything to walk with me, but now I'm going to be leaving you. And in the midst of their fear, their turmoil, their disillusionment, Jesus offers this word of comfort and assurance. And he speaks of the good news that is for the disciples, even though he's leaving. Here's what he says. He says, I will ask the Father, and he will give you another helper. Check this. To be with you forever. The Spirit of Truth. Jesus is saying, I'm here and I'm leaving and I'm ascending to the Father, but with you forever will be another helper, the person of the Holy Spirit, the Spirit of Truth.
2: Before we get into our text today, I wanted to just show you a quick image of a place in Arizona. It's called Sedona. It is a different kind of landscape. And what's interesting about Arizona, particularly in Sedona, Arizona, is that there is maybe a myth, or there is a understanding amongst certain groups of people that Sedona, Arizona is kind of like where there is a convergence of spiritual energy. Anybody hear this before? And so Sedona, Arizona is called like a spiritual vortex because of the convergence of spiritual energy there. There's like a force of spiritual focused energy in this location. And so there are these outposts, these different locations where you can come and kind of get exposure. It's kind of like an outlet of this spiritual energy. Now, the reason why I bring this up is because on one hand, there are roughly about 1 million people a year that will visit these sites. And I think at the core of many of these individuals is a desire to want to connect with something experiential, something meaningful, a desire to connect with somebody on high. And I'm willing to travel anywhere on the world, particularly a location like this, where there is a convergence of this energy. Because if I can tap into this energy, my hope is that transformation will take place, that the powers that may be somehow, as I get close to it, will transform me from the inside out. And so I can respect that desire. And I think there is that desire in all of us, a real desire to connect with the substrate of God. But when we look at Scripture, Scripture gives us a different picture of what it looks like when God shows up. God is not a power, a force, like in Star Wars. God is not even a place where we descend upon to access this power. God is a person, and the presence of God is a person. And this person is outlined in Scripture called the Holy Spirit.
3: I want us to see that the Spirit is the person given to us. Jesus says, if you love me, in verse 15, keep my commands, and I will ask the Father, and he will give you another advocate to help you and be with you forever. Who is he? The Spirit of Truth. He goes on to say, the world cannot accept him. because it neither sees him nor knows him. He says, but you know him, for he lives with you and will be in you. I wonder if you caught all of the personal pronouns that Jesus uses here. He didn't say it or that. He says the world cannot accept him because it neither sees him nor knows him. But you know him, for he lives with you and will be in you. At the same dinner, if you just skip down a little bit to chapter 16, we have these words of Jesus. He says, I have much more to say to you. Watch this. More than you can now bear. But when he, the Spirit of truth, comes, he will guide you into all the truth. He will not speak on his own. He will speak only what he hears, and he will tell you what is yet to come. And he will glorify me, because it is from me that he will receive what he will make known to you. I think it's safe to say that Jesus is making it abundantly clear who the Holy Spirit is. 10 masculine personal pronouns in 3 verses. But what does this mean for us? I'm so glad you asked. It means that the Holy Spirit is not an energy or a force. He is a person. And it's so important for us in this time, because oftentimes when I hear Christians talk about the Holy Spirit, it's as if we're living in a Star Wars movie. We just say, let the force be with you. But that's not the Holy Spirit that Jesus describes here. He is a person. In fact, he is the third person in the triune God. God, the Father, Son, and Spirit.
2: And the Holy Spirit being a person, the goal is not to like touch the power, but it's to have a relationship with this person. It's to have conversations with this person. It's to have back and forth with this person, to go where this person is leading and to stop when this person says stop. God's intention for us is to be with us in the most real and intimate way. But we must avoid the notion that God is somehow this force that we can call upon. Magic, incantation that we call upon to get God's favor on our behalf. To think that way would be to lower the God of the Bible. The Holy Spirit oftentimes is confused to be that. But the Holy Spirit is much more.
1: Jesus says, I will ask the Father. He will give you another helper to be with you forever, the Spirit of truth, whom the world cannot receive because it neither sees him nor knows him. But you know him. He dwells with you and will be in you.
2: The more time that you spend with the Holy Spirit, the more time that you're speaking with God, whether it's in this word or whether it's through prayer, the more time you invest in this, the more you will know the will and direction of the Holy Spirit. And so that when you're in situations, the voice that you start to hear is no longer yours, but you start to hear the voice of the Spirit. When the Spirit starts to say to you, don't do that, or you need to do that, or stay away from that, or you need to press into that. This is what it means for the Holy Spirit to be alongside of us. The more time that we spend with the Holy Spirit, we start to pick up the teachings, the direction, the will of the Holy Spirit in our lives. And let me just make one finer point there to this. If you want to know what the will of the Holy Spirit is all the time, without any question about most of the subjects that we experience in our lives, all you need to do is look at this. The reason being is because the Holy Spirit will never say something to you that's in contradiction with this. It just cannot, right? This is the Word of God. John tells us that the Word became flesh. This is Jesus, right? All of Scripture tells us about Jesus. How silly would it be for the Godhead to contradict itself? The Holy Spirit will never say something in opposition to this. So if you're confused about what the Holy Spirit is saying to you, all you need to do is check back with this, because this will give you the direction. The reason why I'm bringing this up is because I can't tell you how many conversations I've had with people that have told me that the Spirit told them to do this, and it is in complete opposition to this, right? I mean, maybe you've known people who've said to you in some ways that the Spirit told them to do X, Y, and Z, but X don't agree with here, Y doesn't agree with here, and Z doesn't agree with here, right? That oftentimes what happens is people confuse what their will is with what God's will is.
1: I want to highlight for you today, church family, this is something utterly new that happens on the other side of the resurrection that never happened before. In fact, if you study the Old Testament, you'll see the Holy Spirit is all through the Old Testament. He's on the first page. In the beginning, God created the heavens and the earth, and the earth was formless without void, and the Spirit hovered over the darkness. He's right there in Genesis 1, verse 2. The Spirit of God is there throughout, leading the people of God, empowering the judges, being with the psalmist, right? All throughout Scripture, speaking through the prophets. But if you look at the Old Testament Scripture, the Hebrew Bible, every single time the Holy Spirit comes to be near people, He's on, or upon, or among, or with. He's never in. God's Spirit doesn't dwell inside people until after the resurrection, until Pentecost. This is when the Spirit comes. And it's something utterly different than what's happened in the past. God says, I will put my Spirit in you. And Jesus says, that time has come.
3: When we give our lives to Him, Jesus moves in and makes our hearts His home. He doesn't just stop by. And this is so important because we live in a world and we live in an age where people think that what it means to be spiritual and have a deep connection with God is to go to places and to tap into that energy source or that force to receive that connection. We're willing to travel around the world and to entertain things to get it.
0: We wonder why our spiritual life is so dry. We're living the Christian life in our own strength. And the Holy Spirit is there to help. That's what He does.
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5: This is for the question marks. This is for the outcast soul. Lost control, no one knows. Sing it for the can't go back. Sing it for the broken past.

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1: Together we are braver. Tori Kelly on that track right there. No, my wife's loving the mix tonight. That's her favorite artist right there. I know she's listening because she's by my side through everything. I found me a good partner. I hope that you can be as blessed as I am to find the right person in your life. I just jumped into this last talk break of the night, not even planning on going in that direction, but sometimes you gotta go with the Holy Spirit, you heard? This is Art of Heaven 90.3 WHPC. We got a lot going on with this thing called Art of Heaven, and you can find all that information at artofheaven.com to find out what we're really about. This isn't just some little radio show. This is a whole movement. We got a lot of events coming up. There's a real big event, particularly, that I'm hyped about on September 12th. So you can find more information about that at artofheaven.com. I'm going to leave you with one of my personal favorite tracks here, DJ Art of Heaven, in the building. Thank you for hanging with me the last 2 hours. So blessed to have you part of the Art of Heaven family. Let's get right to it. Curtis Hoppy. Have a blessed night.
2: I got a plan for my life. 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Went through war, deep inside of my head. Thank the

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Tame Impala on the National Mix, the voice of NASA Community College on 90.3 WHPC. I'm Maddie, so next Wednesday, I'm going to go see Harry Styles at Madison Square Garden on August 26th. As most of you guys know, Harry Styles is having his 30-day residency at Madison Square Garden from August to October. But who has concerts on Wednesdays? Apparently, Harry does. Everything can wait. Harry is more important. Next, on the National Mix, we have the first single from his newest album, Kiss All the Time, Disco Occasionally, on 90.3 WHPC.

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The Voice of National Community College on 90.3 WHBC. I'm Maddie. So, did you guys hear Owen Island this weekend? Had a very serious burger emergency at 4 a.m. Someone broke down the glass door and got inside. And no, they didn't have burgers. They took money. Honestly, if I was caught or done enough to break into a burger joint, I would just honestly take the food. I wouldn't take any money. I would just take a burger and fries. But the guy was stressed like he was going to rob a burger joint as well. Next, on the National Mix, we have Don't With Me on the Dance Floor by Carly Rae Jepsen on 90.3 WHBC.

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1: 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I'm Maddie. So, Youngblood got into a motorcycle accident and took the phrase break a leg seriously. He recently broke his leg in a motorcycle accident when he was in South Dakota over the weekend. But instead of resting, he still plans to perform his shows in Portugal and Belgium. All seriousness aside, props to him, because I'm going to be able to do anything with a broken leg. Promise me, I never broke a bone in my life. But overall, I'm wishing him a speedy recovery. Next, on the NASA Mix, we have Monday Murder by Youngblood on 90.3 WHPC.

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1: 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I'm Maddie. So, did you guys hear the Jonas Brothers are taking it back to the 2000s? The Jonas Brothers are going back on tour with the Burning Up Tour all over again. 45 shows, starting in Boston in September and ending a new work in the end of December. It's definitely going to bring back some memories, for sure. And everyone, get ready to relive your Disney Channel era. Next, on the Nassau Mix, we have the song that inspired the name of the tour, Burning Up, by the Jonas Brothers, on 90.3 WHPC.

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I'm Maddie. So, okay, horror fans, like myself, Insidious is coming back with a new sequel out on Friday. The movie is about a mom who discovers that she can enter the fervor. It realizes that she brought stuff from the fervor back with her. And honestly, how can you do that? If I discover I can go into another dimension, personally for me, I'll be taking advantage of that. I don't know about everybody else here, but I wouldn't want to bring back demons. My piece of advice, don't go and check and investigate the noises coming from your house. Catch Insidious 6 out in the further in theaters on this Friday, August 21st. Next on the Nassau Mix, we have Body by Jay Sean on 90.3 WHBC.

Olivia Rodrigo on the Nassau Mix, the voice of Nassau Community College on 90.3 WHPC. I'm Maddie, and the day before Harry Styles, I'm going to be seeing Bruno Mars at MetLife Stadium. So double concerts, double the fun. Bruno Mars is doing 4 shows at MetLife Stadium, but the show is on Tuesday. That's a problem. Who has a show on Tuesdays? Apparently Bruno Mars does. I don't know a lot of his music, but so I gotta prepare myself, listen to most of his songs. Next on the Nassau Mix, we have Treasure by Bruno Mars on 90.3 WHPC.

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I'm Maddie. So Phoebe Bridgers has decided to take her newest album, Waltz Weekend, into space. She teamed up with Spotify and brought albums to planetariums around the world with visuals and laser shows. 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Next on the NASA Mix is one of her songs on her newest album, Waltz Weekend, I Can't Wait, on 90.3 WHPC.

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5: 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My name is Mike McNeff. I'm one of the owners of the Irish Poet. And if you haven't stopped by yet, what are you waiting for? There's something here for everyone. 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

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Hey you, it's me, Chrissy, and I just had a past birthday on Friday, and I honestly can say that I am grateful to be this age. I didn't have the best birthday. I feel like as I'm getting older, birthdays aren't as important to me. I know that might feel the same for a lot of people because that's what my family has been telling me when I express this to them. But like when I woke up that morning, it just didn't feel as special. I wasn't like as excited. I just felt extra tired. But I did feel a little sad because my cousins are like my best friends. They took until 1 o'clock to call me. And I was like, oh my gosh, did they forget? And I felt kind of sad. But they ended up calling me and they had a sweet little happy birthday song. And I just started bawling into tears. So I'm like, my birthday is special. Like, even though I'm getting older and it might not seem as magical as it used to be, it is still special. It's still my day. It was the day I was born. So with that being said, after that, I had a good day. I started to appreciate it more. I went out to dinner and overall, it was different, but it was still nice. So I'm happy and grateful for that. Next on the Nassau Mix is Gal You a Party Animal by Charlie Black on 90.3 WHPC.

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Hey you, it's me, Chrissy, and can we just talk about how hard adulting is? So me and my boyfriend ended up planning and booking a trip to DR August 24th, yes, through the 27th for my birthday, and planning the trip, like basically like paying for everything, was so fun and seemed so harmless until it comes to having to buy toiletries and having to just do like certain stuff. Like, it's just crazy, like certain stuff. And like, I keep getting emails to my phone of like me having to check in prior to getting to the hotel, or verifying something with JetBlue and putting our updating our passports into the system and filling out all these like IMMIGRATE forms, like stuff like that. And I'm just like, OMG, like, is this what it really is to be grown? Like, my parents always booked our trips, always did everything. All I had to do was pack my cute little clothes and my hair clips, and that was it. And now I gotta pack my cute little clothes, my hair clips, my passport, everything that I need, toiletries for both me and my boyfriend, and also plan the itinerary, plan what restaurant we're going to go to, what activities we're going to partake in. It's actually a lot to be an adult. You know, it all seemed fun and games when I was younger, but it definitely is starting to hit now that adults had a lot more responsibilities. Next on the Nassau Mix is Hurt by Akana Pop on 90.3 WHPC.

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just to get ice to chill. They tryna cover it up like a quilt. Rari go skirt on a boy like a kilt. Kept it 100 on paper like Will. Tricking it off on a paying a bill. That's just how I do the sauce and the spill.

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Hey you, it's me, Chrissy, and I just wanted to give you a friendly reminder to feel free to text or call us here at the WHPC radio station at 516-572-7440. I'm going to say that again. 516-572-7440 for any requests, comments, or just to say hi. I take prayers as well. Next on the Nassau Mix is Miss You Too by Ty Dolla Sign and Leon Thomas on 90.3 WHPC.

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Hi, it's me, Chrissy. And I just recently got another job opportunity that can potentially make me way more money than I am making now. And my thing is, when is it ever the right time? So I see that this job opportunity could be good for me. It could be something, like, obviously I like to talk, and it's also in the talking field for me, like, you know, socializing with people, but, and it's also going to make more money. Like, I have to adjust to the things around me. Like, there's a lot of different ways to make money nowadays, and I feel like the old ways is not working out, meaning people are working jobs like nurses, this, that, and a third, and are still struggling because, I don't know why, inflation, but, like, there's people working online and are making a lot more money. And if you can't beat them, join them. So my whole topic of this is, when is it ever the right time? The fact is, it will never be the right time until you actually do it. So my motivation to you is to stop waiting to feel ready and just start. Because turns out, ready was never going to arrive on its own. And I'm trying to implement that into my heart because I'm never going to be ready. Even though it sounds kind of crazy, I don't really like dealing with, like, funny enough, because I do the radio station, I don't really like dealing with, like, the public and, like, content creating or, like, stuff like that. But it's where the money is at, you know what I mean? And it could potentially bring really good opportunities for me. So that's my motivation for you. It will never, ever be the right time until you just do it. Next on the Nassau Mix is Bank Account by 21 Savage on 90.3 WHPC.

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yesterday. So I don't know how accurate it is, but he was like looking at the baby, like trying to see if it was his baby or not, and like saying like little stuff, like slick things. And it's like, honestly, I really pray for her. I pray that she doesn't get any type of postpartum, because having to deal with somebody as an ASS as him, I wouldn't be okay, honestly. Like, it's just really stressful. And I've been studying it because, I don't know, it's interesting on his point of view. I am studying psychology, so it's interesting to think, what makes him so angry in his heart that he feels like he has to hurt the feelings of these women? But then also, I'm studying her, and it's like, what is it in you that you're lacking, why you feel like you have to be with a man that's downgrading you like that? So it's just like, it's kind of crazy. But congratulations to her for the baby, because I heard on there that she like pushed like maybe 4 times and the baby came out. She didn't cry, you know, the baby's perfectly healthy. Like, you know, it was a really smooth pregnancy for her and birth for her. So that's nice to hear. But the whole situation is honestly very sad. And I think I should stop watching them, because I'm getting so angry for her. Next on the Nassau Mix is Before You Go by Lucas Graham on 90.3 WHPC.

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Hey you, it's me, Chrissy. I cannot believe summer is coming to an end. Next week, I'm going to DR on the 24th, and I come back on the 27th, and as soon as I get back, it's time to go back to school September 2nd or 3rd. It's so crazy. Time flies. I feel like in the beginning, I went to the pool a lot and then I stopped. And all of a sudden, life just started to go super, super fast. And now it's time for school. 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

0: 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I am Gabe Derwin, and if you're looking for rap, pop, or a little bit of everything, you found it. I'm so excited to be playing 2K through today for you for the next hour, and I hope you're excited because we're getting right into the music with Zara Larsson, Never Forget You, on the Nassau Mix, 90.3 WHPC.
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Barnes, Courtney on the Nassau Mix, the voice of Nassau Community College, 90.3 WHPC. I am Gabe Derwin. Phoebe Bridgers was unfortunately hospitalized while her tour is going on. Sadly, she had to cancel some of her UK shows due to appendicitis, but she assured fans that she'll make it up to them. Part of the post she made said, quote, "I got appendicitis for my birthday." She had turned 32 back on Monday. Not a good gift. Phoebe did manage to perform during her trip to the United Kingdom before her hospitalization, playing two shows at London's Union Chapel earlier, where she performed a selection of songs from the new album, Lost Weekend. That is very unfortunate and not good timing. All I can do, though, is hope that Phoebe gets very better, very soon. And I will be hoping. Phoebe Bridgers on the Nassau Mix, 90.3 WHPC.

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I am Gabe Derwin. Today we have the birthday of a legendary singer and actress. She started as a child actress when she rose to mainstream fame with the Disney Channel movie Camp Rock. She had gained even further popularity in the 2010s with songs like Heart Attack, Really Don't Care, and Sorry Not Sorry. That's right, it's Demi Lovato's birthday today. They are 34 years old. We're playing them right now on the Nassau Mix, 90.3 WHPC.

Your WHPC weather forecast is powered by Pantano's Gourmet, with locations in Hewlett and Uniondale. Today we have a high of 83 degrees. It's going to start out nice, but it's going to get some heavy rain during the day into tomorrow. But we have a high of 80 degrees. It's going to be sunny pretty much all day. It's going to be nice out throughout pretty much the entirety of the day. A bit of clouds here and there. It is 73 degrees and cloudy right outside our studios at Nassau Community College.

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I am Gabe Derwin. 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

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I am Gabe Derwin. Justin Timberlake has given a rare glimpse of his kids in his summer recap. The singer shared multiple photos of his two sons, Silas, who's 11, and Phineas, who's 6, and his wife Jessica Biel in his Instagram post earlier this week, which he captioned with just two words: "Been outside." One of the photos showed Phineas posing with a giant ice cream sundae right in front of his face, and you can't say that's not adorable, because it 100% is. Other pics in the 10-image post showed Phineas with JT on a golf course, Silas with him at a Mercer Labs in New York City, and Justin posing with his wife in chic outfits. Now, this goes to show that celebrities can and deserve to live regular lives outside of the fame they have. It's so they can really actually just relax and not be practically trampled by all the paparazzi and other things going on. They can actually be a family, which I love. Here's SZA and Justin Timberlake on the Nassau Mix, 90.3 WHPC.

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1: Sam Smith on the Nassau Mix, the voice of Nassau Community College, 90.3 WHPC. I am Gabe Derwin. Just want to say thank you for listening to us no matter where or how you're listening. We here at WHPC really appreciate it. This is it for me this hour, but don't go anywhere because more 2K through today is coming your way with another hour of the Nassau Mix coming up on the other side of this hour. Wrapping up this hour with Zedd and Maren Morris, Make You Say. 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
1: There was a police officer in Alabama, 350-pound officer, got charged with 7 felonies for stealing honey buns from the prisoners.
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4: Has to be
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13: Eu sei que tu gosta da fruta, mas essa é diferente.

That was Taylor Swift with You Belong With Me on the Nassau Mix, the voice of Nassau Community College, 90.3 WHPC. I'm Luke, and I hope everybody's having a fantastic week. Showed up to the stew a little late today, had my good friend hold it down, but we're here. We are here. We are ready to rock and roll. Got a lot of good music for this next hour, got a lot of good things to talk about. So let's just kick it off. Larry June, Gene Iko, California Dream on 90.3 WHPC.

0: That was E40 and T-Pain with You and Dat on the Nassau Mix, the voice of Nassau Community College, 90.3 WHPC. I'm Luke. And Pharrell was seen in the studio with Pusha T these past few days. So hopefully we have more Pusha T on the way. When was the last time we got a Pusha T album? That was Let It Dry, right? I mean, that was legendary, I thought. excuse me. I think Pusha T just makes phenomenal albums on his own too, not just with clips, but like on his own. He really can shine, doing his own work, and it's amazing. It's amazing to see, and I'm really excited to see what comes next of it. Next to the Nassau Mix, we're gonna do a little Pusha T and Pharrell with a little Jay-Z, Neck and Wrist. On the Nassau Mix, 90.3 WHPC.
1: You're supposed to put the first 500 in the safe and lose the combination.

That was Juggernaut, Tyler the Creator, and Lil Uzi Vert, produced by Pharrell. On the Nassau Mix, the voice of Nassau Community College, 90.3 WHPC. I'm Luke. And unfortunately, summer is coming to an end, ladies and gentlemen. This is getting a little scary. I know. I used to talk, you know, in the spring about how, oh, so happy summer's here, finally. And now it's on the way out. But I will say I'm very excited for Halloween. Halloween, I cannot wait to see costumes. I can't wait to get my costume. Don't really know what I'm gonna be yet. But yeah, we'll see. It's gonna be a good one. It's gonna be a good fall, I think, and hopefully a lot of snow in the winter. Yes, I like snow a lot. Next in the Nassau Mix, let's keep this Pharrell vibe going. We got Stay With Me up next. Pharrell Williams, Pusha T on the Nassau Mix, 90.3 WHPC.

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That was that was Hood Gone Love It. J-Rock, Rick Ross, Birdman on the Nassau Mix, voice of Nassau Community College, 90.3 WHPC. I'm Luke. And that's a interesting remix of that song. I've literally never heard Rick Ross or Birdman near that song. Normally it's just J-Rock and Kendrick Lamar, but Rick Ross's verse was pretty good. Birdman was surprisingly decent. Not bad. Give it like a 6.5 out of 10, which is pretty good. Yeah, I don't know. I still prefer the regular version, but anyway. Yeah, I wanted to say, I was in the city the other night, and I love being in the city. I love being in the city, and I'm not knocking anybody who loves Long Island. You know, love what you're going to love, right? You know, especially if you grew up here. I grew up here, born and raised here, but I think I'm ready to go, and I think the city is calling my name. Just going out in the city with my friends and walking around is just like one of the best things ever, in my opinion. But yeah, I know a lot of people have either grown up in the city and moved out, or you know, don't you just live on Long Island and don't go to the city often. But I beg you to go and just look around, experience all the great things the city has to offer. Next in the Nassau Mix, The Weeknd, Schoolboy Q, and Rick Ross, Often Remix on 90.3 WHPC.

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That was all my partners, E40, Danny Brown, Schoolboy Q on the Nassau Mix, voice of Nassau Community College, 90.3 WHBC. I'm Luke. And unfortunately, I might wrap up my time here today for mic breaks, at least. I got like two more songs, two more big songs, maybe three more songs. So maybe I'll say goodbye one more time, but it's looking like I got to wrap up my time here today. I hope everybody has a fantastic weekend. Remember, I said summer is fading. Get outside. Enjoy that summer, because before you know it, it's going to be Christmas time. So let's get outside. Let's go for bike rides. Let's go to the city. Let's do something, right? Next to the Nassau Mix, Dead Fresh, Lil Baby on 90.3 WHPC. Have a good one, everybody.

slides, I've been sliding through your hoes. Yeah, presidential rollies, I took big risks. We split the profit with the people, we be all lit. Top 10, 9-10, we all in. Yeah. Uh-huh. Yeah. Better climb out of that hole before you f*** up your blessings. Before you realize that it's over with and start to get desperate. Keep your mind, body on pressure, give your time when it's needed. Know a man gon' be a man if he don't work, he ain't needin'. How he made it up by the figures like he must a new magic. Lost a homeboy to the drugs, man, I ain't trying to go backwards. When I realized that it's f***ing I heard and think, was it worth it? Man, I gotta shake this, wake up, move with a purpose. Been in prison in my own house, I don't know if they notice. I done broke down so many times, next time I'm gonna catch me. I done helped out so many people, they took me for granted. I done lost out on so much, trying to live to your standards. I done made problems my problems, now I barely can breathe. The little boy father about nothing, so I roll up my sleeve. I was always good at everything, especially my dreams. But lately I ain't really been myself, ain't strong as I seemed. I been hustling day in, day out, belong to the streets. But sometimes you gotta be a deadbeat when the kids gotta eat. But she.

God. It's like, blue slides, I've been sliding through your house. Presidential rollies, I took big risks. We split the profit with the people, we be all lit. Top 10, 9-10, we all in. Blue slides, I've been sliding through your hoe. Yeah. Yeah. Kicking all that gangster, didn't check in. Heavy in these streets, to me it weighed in. Got me a little money, now we best friends. If Kamala free the homies, we be all lit. Really tried to strike me out, the reason why I don't miss. You hate me then, but love me now. Say a piece, I hold it down. It's shady on these holy grounds. The devil on the TV, gotta act like it ain't creepy. You see what I see? You really cancel. I ain't with it now. We were screaming mental health, and now we wanna kill them all. Lord, please forgive me for the day I finally fall apart. Come to you with open arms, heard you good at healing hearts. Some things you can't explain, dealing with that early pain. They don't want you up, our own people vote you us. I don't see what I respect, your hoe is all regrets. Better day, I started fresh. Blue slides, I'm on they neck. Blue slides, I've been sliding through they hoes. Presidential rollies, I took big risks. We split the profit with the people, we be all in. Top 10, not 10, but we all in. Come on. Yeah. Blue slides, I've been sliding through they hoes.

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This is Nye, everyone. Hello. Good morning. Happy Thursday. And I always start my shows off with the word of the day. And guess what, guys? This is my last word of the day, and it's farewell. This is my last show on WHPC. I can't talk about it too much in the first mic break or I'm going to start crying. But this is, I'm going to try to have a good hour with some good music, share all my last thoughts with you guys. And let's start off the morning calm and smooth with Bed Peace, Janae Aiko on 90.3 WHPC.

Nothing to you. Hands locked on my black couch with nothing to do. Can't stop on cloud 20. Buried in the drugs, but the feels keep coming. Finally stop crying, but your nose still runny. Yeah. Wipe it on my shirt. I'm asleep. You tell me that you wanna do it, babe. I love it when you say, guess what? Reading stories to some other people.

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Ed Sheeran on the Nassau Mix, the voice of Nassau Community College 90.3 WHPC. This is Nye, you guys, and my dreams came true. Okay, talk about manifestation. I came on here last week and I said I love Audrey Hobart. I'm like obsessed with her music lately. I'm obsessed with her whole vibe. She just brings out like this like weird, awkward side of me that I would hide, and then she brought it out and I'm like, oh my god, you're so right. Let's just totally be our authentic selves. Anyway, I talked about that all last week, and then guess what? I work at another radio station, and sorry. And one of my gifts, because I got employee of the month, was free tickets to Audrey Hobart. Like I had that radio show and I got a text right after and I was like, oh, the gods are listening to me. My dreams have come true. And now I finally get to hear this song live. I'm excited. Silver Jubilee, Audrey Hobart. I'll be seeing you soon. 90.3 WHPC.

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This is Nye. Thank you for being here with me today. And as I said earlier in the show, this is my last show. I have graduated from WHPC as valedictorian. Thank you. I will be bragging about that for the rest of my life. But before that, I was failing high school. I was, and then I took a 6-year break. And then I came back here. I ended up at WHPC, which was a great for my journey. And Nassau treated me so well. And now I'm going to NYU next week. And I would have never thought that this is how my journey would have ended off. But there's just so many opportunities and so much light ahead that I didn't think was there before when I was in high school. And that's just all to say, there's so much life ahead of you, even if you don't see it now. Your life is truly in your hands, and it is unwritten right now. So just go for what you want, and I swear it'll work out. 90.3 WHP.

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This is Nye, and terrible, tragic news this week. We lost the beautiful, wonderful angel Hayden Pantinier this past week due to overdose and cardiac arrest. And it really, every time there's a celebrity death, it really is difficult because there's so many people in the world that you connect with, either through their art or their music, through your personality. And even if you've never met them on a personal level, sometimes it really does hit you. And Hayden is, especially as a Black woman, she hit the Black community. I mean, she brought us Ice Princess, iconic movie. She brought us Bring It On, also iconic. Like, she, and just everything she spoke out for about just postpartum and her feelings and everything she went through and through the industry. And you can tell by all the celebrities that have come out that they really, she really struck like the world and the people that did know her. And may she rest in peace. I send her and her family and her loved ones all the condolences. This is Moonlight by Ariana Grande on 90.3 WHPC.

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It looks like today is going to be a high of 83. I'm so glad it's cooling down. That heat wave was too much. A little cloudy, some rain, particularly tonight. We'll see. But we also have transitioned into Virgo season. Leo season was fun. Okay, it was hot and spicy. But Virgo season is telling us something else. This is the time to, like, slow down now, get a bit of organized, fix up the daily habits. Perfect time for school starting again. Okay, summer was wild, but it's really time to organize, declutter your space, get those to-do lists, just really reset and build, like, simple, supportive daily systems that make life easier. And we know Virgos are very strict about that. Okay, they're hard-headed, ready to get things done, and I need that energy. So Virgos, shout out to y'all, happy birthday to y'all, and a special throwback from one of my favorite Virgos, everyone's favorite Virgo, Beyonce, Drunk in Love, 90.3 WHPC.

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This is Nye, and I have to talk about the Jonas Brothers going on tour for the sixth time in like 7 years or something. It's crazy. They're doing tour back to back to back. I didn't even know this. I just have a friend who is obsessed, and she goes to every single tour over the past couple of years, and I was like, wow, that's crazy. And she bought two tickets to the show in the summer, and now they just came out that they're actually touring the whole time, and they're going to be December. And the joke is, are the Jonas Brothers broke? Are they? I mean, if they are, they can't be anymore, because they are going back to back. And honestly, I haven't listened to them since I was a kid, but lately I'm like, you know what, they have some bangers. I might go. When You Look Me in the Eyes, Jonas Brothers, 90.3 WHPC.

the Jonas Brothers on the Nassau Mix, the voice of Nassau Community College, 90.3 WHPC. This is Nye, and I am signing off for my last show ever, and I'm going to try not to get emotional, but I started here at WHPC 2 years ago, and when I first came in here, I was terrified. I talked to our director, and I was like, I might want to do radio. I don't really know. I'm super shy, but I'll see. And I saw, and I've blossomed so much. I used to come in here with like a script of word for word what I would read. And now I come in here and I just talk whatever I want to talk. I say it however I want to say it. And I've gotten so much better in confidence. And Nassau has just changed my life. And I'm going to NYU next week. And so many changes over the past 2 years. And I just want to thank everyone who's listened to me, everyone that has taken the time to just hear my words over the past hours that I've been on, and it's crazy. I wish you all the best wherever you may go. Remember that the world is your oyster. There's so much ahead of you, and I would not be where I thought I was 2 years ago, and now here I am with a bunch load of opportunities that I didn't think I would ever have, and I thank you, and I wish you all the best. I'll always remember you. Hannah Montana, to close it off. 90.3 W.

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Phoebe Bridgers on the Nassau Mix, the voice of Nassau Community College, 90.3 WHPC. Hey, I'm Ruby. And the other day, I saw the new movie, One Night Only. And let me tell you, that was very interesting. I don't know if I would ever watch that again, to be honest. I mean, the plot line, it's just so unrealistic and so dystopian and controlling of people. I'm not really down for that. With that, next on the Nassau Mix, we have Imogen Heap with Good Night and Go on 90.3 WHPC.

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Good morning, it's your girl Ro here. It is now 6:05 a.m. with a high temperature of 71 degrees, partly cloudy. Had an awesome, interesting weekend past week as well so far. And I don't know about you, but the weather seems to be changing. It's like summer is telling you that it's leaving soon. And hey, I'm not happy about that. I'm pretty sure they were like, some moments you had to bring like a light jacket out or whatever, but then boom, out of nowhere in the evening it just gets humid again. So yeah, the weather is changing. But anyways, I also wanted to put my condolences out there and take a moment because, as you know, Hayden Pantinier, who passed away this week at just 36 years old, Hayden had been very open about her struggles with addiction, postpartum depression, and mental health over the years. And she was also dealing with some serious health issues recently. So her cause of death is still being investigated. It's just incredibly sad to lose someone so young. And I used to watch her reruns, and I love her movies as well, especially the movie I love the most, Bring It On, All or Nothing. So yes, rest in peace, Hayden. It's so sad. I even like teared and everything. She's like one of my favorite actresses. I love her. And so coming up next, we have Stella Lefty right here on 90.3 WHPC.

Maya featuring Jay-Z on the Nassau Mix 90.3 WHPC. And okay, so I had one of those moments at work where you have to stop and say, wait, what's happening right now? And I was working with one of my patients and she was sitting there snapping her fingers and she says, nobody likes me, everybody hates me. And I'm listening like, okay. So I'm trying to figure out what's going on through her mind. And because, you know, when you're working with patients, sometimes you have to speak up because they can't hear you. But here I go leaning over to her in the quietest little voice, like, are you okay? And she's like, what? So I said, you said nobody likes you and everybody hates you. Can you tell me more of that? And she looks at me and goes, oh, no, that's a song I'm singing. Listen, we both busted out laughing because the whole time I'm thinking she's sitting there snapping her fingers. I thought she was having this serious, nobody understands me and I don't care if anybody likes me moment, and thinking, girl, don't worry. I'm your number one fan. I like you. I love my patients. But apparently there's actually a song called Nobody Likes Me, Everybody Hates Me. And honestly, after she explained it, I was like, okay, I dig it. Because the way she was snapping her fingers, she looked like she was giving the world a whole attitude like, I don't give a damn either. So that taught me something. Sometimes you really have to ask questions before you assume what's going on. Because I went from, are you okay? To like, oh, you're just over here performing. And honestly, I needed that laugh that day. We got Madonna right here on 90.3 WHPC.

Shakira featuring Burna Boy on the Nassau Mix, 90.3 WHPC. And okay, so I also have to tell you about my night because I literally felt like a celebrity. I took myself out, went to a comedy club show, had a great time, and afterward I ended up doing a whole photo shoot in Manhattan. And when I tell you I felt like, you know, like paparazzi were like out, it's like, yeah, it was crazy. People were cheering. People were stopping me like, can I take a picture of you? Then I'm hearing, oh my God, you're so pretty. Where are you from? You have such beautiful eyes and you smell so good. And I said, wait a minute. I came out for the night and somehow I became the celebrity. And listen, I was loving it. I was posing on things you would not even imagine. I'm talking about standing on this tiny little strip of a roadblock trying to get the perfect picture. I was basically doing gymnastics, but just to make sure I didn't fall. But listen, if you're photogenic like me, you'll figure it out. And then this girl comes over like, hey, I'm next. And I'm looking at her like, hold your tits, Barbie. I'm running the show over here. You know, I was having the best time of my life. But honestly, sometimes you just have to take yourself out, get dressed, go somewhere fun, take those pictures and just enjoy being you. Because that night, baby, I wasn't looking for attention. The attention found me. And I'm not gonna lie, I ate it up. So yes, ladies, take yourself out, get dressed, take pictures, pose on a roadblock if you have to. Don't wear heels. But yeah, because sometimes you just need a night where you feel like, ah, the celebrity. We have LMFAO right here on 90.3 WHPC.

When I walk on by, girls be looking like Debbie Fly. 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This is how I roll, animal print pants out control. It's Red Bull with the big ass

bitch, I'm in the speedo trying to tan my cheeks. 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No shoes, no shirt, and I still get service. Watch.

0: Neil Aran on the Nassau Mix 90.3 WHPC. Okay, we're about to get a little spicy because we have to talk about A$AP Rocky, Rihanna, and Drake. Now, listen, Rihanna and Drake have history. They dated on and off years ago, but Rihanna has clearly moved forward with her life. She's with A$AP Rocky. They have three children together, and Rocky has made it pretty clear that his focus is his family and the life he's building with her. But Rocky recently basically said, Drake, what are we doing here? He was talking about Drake still seemingly, you know, referencing Rihanna, and said he thinks it's weird that if he and Rihanna had moved on a while, Drake, you know, is still strung up on that situation. And Rocky also made it clear that as far as that relationship goes, done, over, finished. Okay. He was previously asked if he would ever try to patch things up with Drake, and Rocky basically said, nah, it don't even need to be. And I'm sitting here thinking, oh, so we're not sending a Christmas card this year? At this point, everybody needs to move on, you know, and that's today's celebrities tea. We got Glorilla right here, 90.3 WHPC.
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0: nah, it's, can't stand me now. 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I don't smoke no sweet shots. Slam with my gang and them, looking them like sisters.
1: That's the guy.
0: Be lame, they go, I said about these niggas. I don't wanna hang with them, they don't have no
1: that
0: business. They be gone for anything, but

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0: Cat's Eye on the Nassau Mix on the 6 a.m. hour. 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Today we're going to hit a high temperature of 84 degrees, partly cloudy, and with afternoon showers. Tomorrow's weather forecast, we're going to hit a high temperature of 77 degrees, partly cloudy, and it is currently 71 degrees outside our studios at Nassau Community College. So just bring an umbrella before you go. 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

Gucci Man featuring BG on the Nassau Mix 90.3 WHBC. And honestly, I can relate to what ASAP Rocky is saying because sometimes people have a hard time accepting that it's over, okay? And I'm not just talking about Drake and Rihanna. I'm talking about real life. You know, when you moved on from somebody, you just have to let that person move on too. You know, if somebody tells you, I'm done, I'm seeing somebody else, we're going in different directions. You have to respect that, you know? Don't become a detective to try to figure out who they're with or what's going on, what they're doing, or what they're posting on Instagram or social media. Because here's the thing. ASAP Rocky doesn't seem interested in going backwards. He's got Rihanna, he's got his kids, he's building his family. He seems to be saying, I'm good over here, and you do you, and I'll do me. And honestly, I kind of respect that. Because once you have moved on and built a whole different life, why keep reopening old doors, you know? And check this out. The internet had plenty to say about this situation. You know, I saw comments like, second place is the first place loser. Oh, snap. Another person said Drake is a weirdo. Somebody else said Drake is soft. And listen, the internet does not play fair, but I'm curious about what you think. Do you think Rocky is right to say, like, bro, move on already? Or do you think Drake has every right to put whatever he wants in his music? Because when it comes to Rihanna, apparently that chapter is closed. And Rocky is basically standing there like, sir, the book is closed. The library is closed. The lights are off. So Drake, baby, respectfully, let Rihanna go. She got three kids, a man, a $1 billion empire, and apparently she's back in the studio too. Like, you know, don't just sit around and reminisce old relationship and thinking, hey, maybe I can get them back now. There are billions of people on this planet. You know, I understand there may be not be another Rihanna, but guess what? There may be somebody else out there who is your Rihanna or your ASAP Rocky or whoever that person is for you.

you. And I think sometimes jealousy kicks in when you see your ex happy with somebody else. But because suddenly you're looking at them like, wait a minute, they really look happy without me. And that's when people start doing things they shouldn't be doing, trying to figure out how to get that person back, watching their every move, or constantly checking on them. But hey, let them live. And this goes both ways, men and women. You know, everybody just has to be happy in their own ways and just understand that, yeah, we literally just kind of like live once. So let life, let it be. We have Erykah Badu right here, 90.3 WHPC.

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0: This show on 90.3 WHPC is brought to you by the Irish Poet Restaurant Bar, 1891 Wanto Avenue, Wanto, New York, where you might walk in as a stranger, but trust me, you'll leave as a friend. My name is Mike McNeff. I'm one of the owners of the Irish Poet. And if you haven't stopped by yet, what are you waiting for? There's something here for everyone. Whatever you're in the mood for, we got it. Got kids? No problem. We got a kids menu. 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
8: 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Could you listen? 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I have always wanted to have a listener just like you. I have always wanted to be on a station with the Thursday crew, so let's make the most of this beautiful day. Since we're together, we might as well say, would you be mine? Could you be mine? Won't you be my listener? Won't you please? Won't you please? Please be my listener. Why, hello, radio neighbor. We're back together again, and I'm glad. This is the Thursday edition of the Nassau Morning Madhouse, and we're going to talk about all sorts of fun stuff.
9: 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You're boring, everybody. 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
10: 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I am your host, Cornelius, in studio with Justin Josue. And for the first time, we have the very own Bethany!
11: Hey!
10: AKA Olivia. So this whole time,
12: no,
10: you're Olivia.
12: Not supposed to, like...
11: It's fine.
12: We doxed
11: like a long time ago.
12: Yeah, you got doxed a while ago.
13: You should have just said Olivia. Now everyone knows. Our listener now knows.
10: Well, that was a recurring joke, so it's finally like timed like the...
12: But the whole point is to just the joke is that...
11: We don't know. Yeah, it's fine. Well, reveal, but yeah. It's fine.
12: It's like a forced face reveal.
10: Oh my god. How are we doing today, people, on a great Thursday morning?
13: Better than Reese. Rest in peace, Reese.
12: Yeah, she's sick, right?
13: Yep. Yeah. Hey, at least she has the brain power to not show up sick, unlike 85% of WHPC. I don't get it. It is what it is. You've heard me complain about it for a decade now at this point. If you are a community volunteer, and this is not a paid position, why would you show up sick in a place where we're speaking into microphones and everything is shared and it's a closed space in a basement? I don't care if this is pre-COVID, post-COVID, whatever. Don't show up sick. Now, if you are a struggling employee and you have to show up a little under the weather, you work at a gas station, or even if you work here and this is your job, I can understand it. But if you're just a student and you know that you can easily find coverage because there's hundreds of people out there, I don't understand what's going through your brain showing up here getting everybody sick. That's just me. I don't know where you guys stand on that.
11: I agree.
12: Very real.
13: I'm not trying to get sick. Who wants to get sick the last 2 weeks of summer? Who wants to waste the last week of summer sitting in the bed? So
12: hallelujah.
13: It just don't make sense.
10: You know,
13: there's a lot of dumb people in this world.
10: I'm that type of person that doesn't go out when they're sick. So, you know, I was here one time when I was sick and I got sent home early because I was sick.
12: Well,
13: when you vomited on the air?
10: No, that was a different time. I've been sick here plenty of times. I think it was during the school semester.
12: Oh, I remember this.
10: Yes, Sean literally said to go home because Justin does not like nobody be here sick. I'm like, but Justin's not gonna be here. He's like, just go home, Corn.
12: Yeah, but you're like on one of the various group chats we have for a bunch of us. You were just like sending us Uber videos of you in an Uber or something like that.
10: Yeah,
13: yeah. If I'm not there, it doesn't matter because someone else is gonna be there, and then they're gonna get sick, and then it's just gonna be a whole.
12: Hundreds of people come in
13: one
12: here.
13: One person getting sick after another. We're sharing these microphones. It is what it is. I'm used to it. I'm used to people not caring. And you know what? I noticed that this past week when I was doing my daily walk. I was walking around the neighborhood and I saw a dog running out of a garage, running directly towards me. This dog was pretty small, but it looked like it had anger in its eyes. And it was jetting right towards me, barking, right on Long Beach Road. And I tried to stop it, but it was barking and it was very aggressive. So, for some reason, this wasn't a premeditated thing. I don't know why it happened, but I started to act slow. I started hitting the side of my head and going, oh no, dog, dog, dog. And there was a man chasing the dog that didn't see any of this, but he heard it because I was behind the bush. I was like, your dog's hurting me. Your dog's hurting me. This man walked out, looked at me, tapping my ear, screaming that. And you know what he did? He said nothing. He didn't say, is everything okay? What'd the dog do? Are you all right, buddy? Nothing. Not a damn thing. This 65-year-old white dude in Rockville Center couldn't give a rat's ass about a potentially mentally challenged guy being attacked by his dog. I don't understand what the world is happening. I don't. And then the dog runs away to, I believe, the man's son who was right in front of me. He was with, I think, his girlfriend, and the dog ran up to them, grabbed the dog, and I'm still just there in between both of them, tapping my head, going, oh, your dog. No one, not the girlfriend, not the son, not the father, didn't say jack squat to this man that was potentially attacked by a dog. Not even a, are you okay? What happened? So that's where we are in society, folks.
11: You know what? Maybe, like, they just knew you were faking it.
13: No.
11: Maybe they knew their dog would never do that, and they were like, what's this guy on about?
13: No, absolutely not. Absolutely
10: Justin,
13: not.
10: Justin, were you faking it, right?
13: I don't even know if I'm faking it at this point. I might not have been.
10: I don't know. Yes, you were.
13: I don't know.
12: Have you seen these people before? Have they seen you before?
13: Absolutely not. They live in, like, the heart of Rockville Center. I live in South Hempstead. I've never seen these people before. I have no idea who they are. And it wasn't a premeditated thing. I wasn't going to be like, I'm going to act like this if I see a dog. No, it just, I don't know. It was like a weird social experiment on the fly, just sort of I'm going to do this. I don't know why. I'm a method actor, and I looked the part. I was wearing a Home Alone shirt. I was hobbling. Like, I just, I was sweating. Like, I looked like I was not right in the head. So, I don't know what's going on in that particular neighborhood of Rockville Center, but it ain't a friendly neighborhood, and it all adds up. Because I went to the Rockville Center School District, and this is on par with what goes on there.
12: I mean, to put it lightly, Rockville Center, a bunch of snobby, how can I put this, upper middle class people. I dealt with it a lot, playing them in like various sports, so I get what you're saying.
14: I've never really had to deal with them. They're all nice to me. Whenever I go out, whenever I wake up in Rockville Center on the bus, it's nice people out there. It's nice.
13: They're scared of you, that's why, Colin. They're scared.
12: To see the dreads.
13: Yeah. They am see I a black man and they're terrified.
14: Am I intimidating or something? I'm a nice person.
13: No, they just don't like, they're on if you're not their kind, they're terrified. They're not good people, Corn. Clearly. They don't care about the disabled. They don't care about African Americans. They are not good people. I was hoping that dog bit me. That's all I was hoping.
14: Why?
13: This guy's house was nice. I was hoping he bites me. I go, pay up or Fido gets put down. That's all I was praying. Please bite me, dog. Every time I pass a dog, I really honestly hope they bite me.
11: That's crazy.
14: What the hell?
12: Hey, it's free bread.
11: Nice, so they might not have paid for it.
12: Free bread.
13: And then I would have called the police on them and had their dog put down.
11: Oh my God.
13: I don't care.
14: Justin, why is this idea? Like, why is this your idea?
13: You don't have these thoughts in your head from time to time.
14: No!
13: Never like see like somebody like just walking and you go, what would happen if I just ran them over? Nobody has those thoughts.
14: No!
12: All the time.
13: You have the thoughts, right?
14: Okay, maybe sometimes. run to my over, yeah.
12: Like, when I'm walking or driving and I see this car driving erratically, I'm like, oh, please. And it's a nice car. I'm like, please hit me.
13: Oh, yeah, yeah.
12: Please
13: yeah.
12: hit me. Give me $1 million.
14: Oh, yeah, yeah.
12: Please
14: when
12: hit
14: I see
12: me.
14: a car speeding, I'm like, please get, like, pay for my tuition. Please pay for my tuition.
13: See, that's the same thought process.
12: Never paying for school again. Please hit me, for the love of God.
13: You never see a motorcycle douchebag just like swerving in and out of traffic and I hope I see him in the side of the road.
12: Oh my God, I kind of feel bad. But like when I see
11: motorcycles?
12: Like
11: motorcycles? Why do you feel bad?
12: I don't know. I just think I have a lot of friends that ride motorcycles, so I have a soft spot. But when they're not like that.
13: Yeah.
12: But when it comes to like if I see a Mercedes or a really nice car drive crazy like a Porsche, I'm like, I know it's a guy going through midlife crisis, and I'm like, please hit me. I know you're a doctor. I know you're a lawyer. Please hit me. I do not want to pay a lick of tuition ever again. Please.
13: I'm with you.
14: That's so wrong.
13: I have these visions. Now, I'm not saying I enact on all these things, but I'm sure everybody's had, like, just a thought in their head, like, if they had a rewind button and then they could just, you know.
12: Oh, to run over everyone again?
13: Not even the running over anybody, but just, like, you see a hot girl and you just, like, approach them.
12: It's like click.
13: And then it just fails and you go, you know, you rewind and you don't have to relive the humility of, you know, asking a girl out. Or you see, like, a cop with his gun on the side, and you go, what would happen if I just grab that gun? Like, there's just things like that in my life where I know I'm never going to do these things, but it would be interesting just to see what would happen and then not have any repercussions for it.
12: And you said you didn't like Adam Sandler.
13: I despise Adam Sandler.
14: How?
13: He's a hack. He's a fraud. He's phony. He honestly makes movies just so he could go on lavish vacations. He's phoned it in for the last 25 years. I love fun. And I love
14: Adam Sandler.
13: Adam Sandler is the lowest common denominator of what comedy is. He is a hack fraud that takes money from corporations to advertise products like Sony and certain popcorn and Coca-Cola brands. He'll literally hold products up in front of the camera, but not in a joking manner. I think he's lazy. I think he's completely phoned it in. He has no range in any of his comedy movies. Now, he's not flawless. Adam Sandler has had some good movies. Happy Gilmore, Billy Madison, Waterboy, Wedding Singer, Big Daddy. Those are some of the best comedies of all time.
14: Thank you.
13: What'd she say?
14: Grown-ups and Grown-Ups 2.
13: Grown-Ups is awful.
14: Oh,
13: absolutely trash.
12: You don't mess with the Zohan or what?
13: I've actually never seen Zohan. I've heard mixed things about
12: it's
13: Zohan.
12: Okay.
13: I heard it's not that bad.
12: Looking at it now, it's low-key kind of
14: Grown-Ups
12: crazy.
14: 2 is a cult classic.
13: Cult classic is not Grown-Ups 2,
12: That's
13: folks.
12: A little crazy.
13: Grown-Ups 2 is just older men phoning it in because they want a paycheck. And then they also just try and do that Judd Apatow, let's improv stuff, but it's clearly written and they're just like insulting one another, but it's not funny. It would have worked 25 years ago when these guys actually had some sort of pride in what they were putting out with products. I'm not saying these guys haven't put out good things. Again, Sandler, when motivated, can be good. Uncut Gems, very good movie. He can be a very good actor. I've seen him in things where he has done some good stuff. I personally think the Grown Ups and the Jack and Jills and those types of movies are the worst things to come out ever. They're just absolute trash. They make hundreds of millions of dollars, and now he has this Netflix deal, so he doesn't even have release movies in theaters anymore. So honestly, not a fan of the Sandman. He seems like a nice guy, though, on the outside. Like, I'd like to hang out, play some basketball with him. But as far as watching his movies go, I'm good.
14: Justin, somebody said in my TikTok chat that you need a Brunson egg and cheese.
13: A Brunson egg and cheese? What? I don't even know what that means.
12: With a side of a Dunkachino, yeah. Shout out Jack and Jill.
13: Are we quoting Jack and Jill now?
12: Yeah.
13: Ridiculous.
14: You don't know what a Brunson egg and cheese is?
13: A Brunson? Like Jalen Brunson?
14: Yes. So basically, his breakfast sandwich is a everything bagel, hash brown, egg sandwich, with chipotle mayo. Go get you one of those.
13: Chipotle mayo on that. I don't think that's necessary.
12: I low-key would do a bacon, egg, and cheese and just slap a hash brown on it just to be gluttonous. That sounds amazing.
13: Sounds like something Adam Sandler would enjoy.
14: Oh, my God.
13: Because he's a fat slob.
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0: 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I'm Cornelius here in studio with Justin, Josue, and Olivia.
1: Hi.
0: Josue, shut up.
2: What?
1: Oh.
0: I already knew. I can hear you whispering my name right now. Shut up.
2: Hey, yo. You sure, you okay over there?
0: Yes. I'm okay over here.
2: Keep this stuff for off the show, man.
1: Are you seducing him?
2: I'm not doing anything. He's just hearing things. He's fantasizing me whispering in his ear.
0: You know, we were connected this week. We were playing Madden. We were the quarterback and receiver connection.
2: Awful quarterback, by the way.
0: No. Okay,
3: who's the receiver? Who's the giver? Who's the taker in this relationship?
0: Pause.
3: Who's quarterback?
0: I was quarterback.
3: Oh, you're the receiver?
2: In fairness, I'm usually playing on the line, so I wasn't. If anything, I was giving him the ball. Pause.
1: Wow.
0: Jesus Christ. Josue, do you have anything from this week?
3: Wait. Before we get to that, so did the new Madden come out?
0: Yeah. It's fully out now. I will say this mid.
3: Isn't that the same thing every year?
0: It's the same.
3: I've never heard anybody in the last 15 years be like, that new Madden.
2: They added new stuff.
0: I'd say franchise is a lot more better with the conversations of re-signing players, but it's like,
2: they added like abilities where you have to time catches.
3: They should add like real life personal drama, like he abused his wife. Oh, he's evading the cops.
2: Well,
3: this guy has a DUI.
0: Stephon Diggs is a free agent. Wait, underneath his name,
2: and
0: Cardi B's ex-boyfriend.
2: Yo, that's crazy.
0: Tusi.
2: Well, in FIFA, there's this thing in like their franchise mode where like there's like things can happen. So let's say a day before a game, find out that the player's sick and they can't make it. So there's like situations that appear randomly. They have that in EA for EA, but I don't think they would add that to Madden.
3: That's why they need to have an alternative. Because back when I was growing up, you had like 50 different football franchises. Your NFL Blitz, your Game Day, your NFL Quarterback Club. Now it's just
2: EA
3: Madden.
2: Was making different football games. They had head coach, they had college, and then they had normal Madden.
3: But EA is the only one that has
2: Well, yeah, because it's a monopoly. Well, Saudi Arabia also bought out EA, so you already know how that's going to go. There's going to be no other sports games being made by anyone but EA.
3: So back in the day before video game companies could have the rights to franchises and players, they would just make up teams.
2: Yeah.
3: So why not have a company make a football game, make it the way people want it to be made without any of the BS of what EA does, and just make up, you know, the Thunders versus the Lightning and have just made up players.
2: You can.
0: But you got to get people sold on these made up players.
2: Well, you gotta also get like I know what they do on mobile. They get like licenses. So there's this one game that has a license with the NFL Players Union, and they pretty much have the players but not the teams.
3: Got it.
2: So they could do that,
3: yeah,
2: and have like the New York skyscrapers or the New York airliners or something.
3: I think that's the route, because competition brings out the best in everybody.
2: Exactly.
3: So if there was somebody pushing EA to actually make a better product, they wouldn't just put out the crap. But would you say this is better than last year's game?
0: No. I would say it's basically a copy and paste game. Just add the meter. The catching meter, in my opinion, I feel like the catching meter, it's stupid, and it adds opportunity for people to cheat now.
3: So you guys each paid $70 to get
0: this game? I paid $150.
2: No, I didn't pay anything. This is a trial.
0: I paid $150 for Madden plus college football, the bundle, and I got it a couple days early.
2: I have EA Play, so I get trials.
3: How much of a difference is Madden from the college football game?
0: College football feels more of an offensive-paced game.
2: That game is actually really good.
0: It's more offensive-paced. It's more faster. You have the dynasty mode where you get to rebuild your college. You have Road to Glory where you get to start your player from high school all the way to the end of college.
3: Mm.
0: And you have a whole bunch of different college teams. And then mascot mode and the ultimate team.
3: Do they still have the training camp mode?
0: Yep.
3: With the Good Charlotte song?
0: No.
3: That was the best.
0: No.
3: Good old days of Madden 2005. Nothing will beat that, baby.
0: Good Lord. I'm Madden 06.
3: 05. That's the one.
2: 05?
3: Ray Lewis on the
2: Ray
3: cover.
2: Lewis. Yeah. Which one? Michael Vick's? Like,
3: that was 04.
2: 04, yeah.
3: I couldn't tell you who 06 was. McNabb, maybe?
0: Yeah.
2: Probably.
0: It was an Eagles player.
2: So it was Donovan McNabb.
0: Yeah, it was.
2: What do you think, Liv? What do you think of the state of EA and making sports games?
1: I don't know. I don't play games.
3: You don't play any video games?
1: No. None. I mean, like, Just Dance, but, like, that's it.
0: You what? Suck at Just Dance.
1: No, I'm actually really good, and I'll prove it to you that I'm really good at
0: see
1: Just
0: me,
1: Dance.
0: See me on Just Dance 2 at Proud Mary.
1: What is that?
0: You don't know what Proud Mary is?
3: It's a gay bar.
0: No, it is
1: not.
0: No, it is not. It's a dance.
2: It explains everything.
0: In Just Dance 2 is a song called Proud Mary. That,
1: oh,
0: is, that is the hardest.
3: Proud Mary, keep on turning.
1: Oh.
0: Rolling.
3: Rolling. Rolling. Rolling on a river.
1: That is, okay, yeah, oh, that's the name of that song. I didn't know that was the name of it. Okay.
0: That is the hardest dance in the game.
1: All right, we'll do it.
3: I guarantee you play video games.
1: No.
3: On your phone, you don't play Flappy Bird or
1: like
3: any of that
1: Subway
3: nonsense.
1: Subway Surfers.
3: So that's a game.
1: It. All right, so
2: it's a video and a game.
3: Because my mom's like, I don't like video games, and then she's doing some nonsense on her phone. I go, that's
2: Candy
3: a video
2: Crush
3: game.
2: And
3: I don't even know what game she's playing, but it is a game. But I've every now and then I'll be like, you want to try this Mario game? No, no, I don't know what I'm doing.
1: No, yeah.
0: You have a Wii. You play Mario before.
1: Me?
0: Yes.
1: Yeah, no, I'm saying I don't do anything now. Like, I don't play, like, Madden or whatever. But, like, I was good at Mario Kart in my prime.
0: So when you were 6?
1: Like, 10.
0: Ooh.
1: Yeah.
0: Ooh.
1: Yeah.
0: Add the 4 more years.
1: Yep.
0: 4 more years.
1: Yep.
0: How was your week, Olivia?
1: My week?
0: Yeah.
1: It was fine. There's this cat that keeps coming to my house. It's really cute. So, basically, I'll tell you the story. A while ago, like in the beginning of the month, late.
2: This is like 2 months ago.
1: Yeah. Okay. So we came home from...
2: me and her.
1: Yeah. So we came home and there's a cat sitting on my porch. And I was like, it scared me because I just saw like eyes at like midnight. And then I thought it was a stray cat. So I gave it food, blah, blah, blah, whatever. It came back the next day and I was like, why is it still here? So I thought it just like picked me as like its owner, but it didn't. So I posted it on like this, like the Ring app, and I was like, is this anybody's cat? And I was getting mad because I was like, I don't believe in like outdoor cats because I think like if you're going to get a cat, like keep it inside, like they're domesticated animals.
3: Preach, I'm with you.
1: Right? Thank you. And this lady was like my neighbor who nobody knows who she is because she never made herself known. So she's like, oh, that's my cat. Like, just leave her alone. I'm like, leave your cat alone. Your cat's not leaving me alone. So I ignored everything she told me. She was like, just don't bother the cat. Like, it's fine. I'm like, no, okay. It's on my property. I'm going to pet it. So it comes to my house every now and then. And the other day, we took it on a walk.
2: Is that more like it walked with us.
1: Well, yeah.
3: You didn't get a leash and collar for that.
0: Yeah,
1: no, but it followed us. What? Like, it followed us down the block and like around the block.
2: Yeah, we were talking to it. We were like, and it just kept following us. It got to the point where it was kind of like protecting us. Like it stopped in front of us to survey, and then it would keep walking. It got to the point where like there was this at the corner or where she lives, there's this house with like a bunch of rocks and stuff. It got on top of the rock and then started like surveying.
1: It did not get on top of a rock. What are you talking
2: like,
1: about?
2: You know where the bush was?
1: Lies.
2: Where the bush is and where
1: yeah,
2: like the rocks.
1: There's not a rock there. It was laying on the dirt.
2: I thought there was rocks there. I wasn't really paying attention, but I knew.
1: No.
2: But it was looking around though. It kept like surveying.
3: Is it a boy cat or a girl cat?
1: It's a girl cat. We named it Miss Cat. Its name is Pepper, but like
0: Pepper.
1: Whatever.
3: Is it the alpha of this relationship?
1: Yes.
3: Do you feel like you're in charge or the cat's in charge?
1: I think the cat's in charge.
0: Yeah, the way it sounds like it.
2: Well, the cat kind of just shows up.
1: Yeah,
2: and
1: it just
2: like,
1: shows
2: oh,
1: up
2: you're
1: as it
2: nice.
1: Pleases. It was at my house like all day the other day. Like it wouldn't leave. And my mom's like deathly allergic and we live with my grandma, so we can't have like the cat inside. But
3: that'd be a great prank. Just
1: oh
3: like throw out grandma's under the cat.
2: I think grandma wouldn't mind the cat.
1: She wants me to bring it inside. My grandma wants me to bring it inside,
2: it's
1: but
2: just
1: I can't.
2: Mom has to like come in with a hazmat suit.
1: Yeah.
3: Now,
1: allergic except me.
3: Are you afraid at all to touch this cat just
1: no.
3: because it's outside? Like you don't know if it has fleas or any diseases.
1: No, because it's honestly, it doesn't really go anywhere except my house. And then their house.
3: Yeah, I'm always weary of touching outside animals. Like, if you go to Eisenhower Park, anytime in, like, the real world, squirrels, they look like crackheads. You know, they're all terrified. They're not going to look at you. They're just going to run away. For some reason at Eisenhower Park, and I've read a lot of parks also, squirrels are a lot friendlier, and they'll just start walking up to you just because they're not around the normal human life of cars, and they have nothing to fear there because they're like pretty much the only predator, I guess, in this park. But I'm terrified of them just touching me because I don't know what diseases they have. Even if like their claw gets into my leg,
0: I don't touch nobody's animal.
3: Bite me if a squirrel if a squirrel touched me, I'd go directly to the ER most likely.
1: A squirrel, I understand though. That I understand.
2: Those things are weird.
1: And some outdoor cats. The only reason I pet it is because I know it's also somebody's pet. So true. Like I feel like a little bit better. If it was a stray, I probably wouldn't be as touchy with it.
2: Well, they're usually not as friendly, the strays. Yeah, they're like, that's true. Don't touch me. I'm going to eat your face.
3: I love watching the videos. I guess they put like a GoPro camera on cats.
2: It's a Chinese cat that keeps fighting everyone.
3: It's amazing.
2: Right?
3: That one's so good. It's amazing.
0: Yeah. I'm not touching nobody else's animal. It's not mine. I'm not. I refuse to.
2: Well, I mean, that's why it's no one else's. That's not. It's the other
0: like the stray
2: animal.
0: Cats. Like, I don't like cats in general.
2: Why? You don't like cats?
0: I've never liked cats.
2: Why?
0: Because when I was a kid, I got scratched in the face by a cat.
1: Ooh, all right.
2: You need to get over this fear.
0: It's not even a fear.
1: No, cats are a little, like,
2: well, you
1: spooky.
2: Have to, like, read the room. Like, if you see the cats not coming up to you, or if you see it, like, getting a little unsettled while you're walking up to it, then just don't even bother.
3: Well, I'm going to counter that by cats are very bipolar, yes. Where you could be petting a cat, and then you hit the wrong spot, and it just will attack you.
1: Yeah,
2: I can say the same thing about dogs.
1: No, you can't.
2: Yes, I can. Yes, I can.
3: He's right. I mean, I've been bit by multiple dogs.
1: But, like, out of nowhere? Like, while you were hit the wrong spot? That's never happened to me.
3: That did happen to me. My dog had, my old dog had a problem with her neck. And I guess if you, like, moved her the wrong way, she would just flip out. It is more common in cats, though.
2: Cats.
3: Especially if you hit the cat's, like, fat little belly area. Like, that's the no-no zone. Like, they'll grab you with all four and then, you know, start hitting you with your back legs. But cats, you know, they are a divisive group of creatures.
0: Cats are bitches.
3: No, dogs are bitches.
1: What?
3: Cats are pussies. That's what they are. That's a factual term for them. The cats, though, are a very controversial thing where cats, either people love them or hate them. People are very much never indifferent to cats. They usually just are, like, all in on the cat thing or they despise them.
2: One thing I don't get is that people go out of their way and get, like, a boa constrictor as a pet, but God forbid someone...
1: Get a what?
2: Like a boa constrictor, like a snake that will choke you to death.
1: Oh.
2: But then when they see a cat, it's like, I won't pet it. I won't touch it.
3: Yeah, like, I couldn't imagine... You know, there's... I'd rather, like, a girl have a boa constrictor... Pause...
2: Wait, what?
3: Let me finish.
0: 7:31, clip
3: that. Let me finish. I'd rather her have that than a ferret or any of these smelly
1: so
3: little rat like creatures.
1: So
3: I don't
1: cute.
3: Give a rat
2: chinchillas
3: ass.
2: Are
0: I'm not going to hold
1: those
0: you.
1: Are cute. I want one.
0: I talked to this girl one time. There was one girl I was messing with. She had a ferret as a pet. I remember coming to her house the
2: it's
0: first
2: stinky.
0: Time,
1: they are
0: and I came in her room and I smelt it, and I was like, what's that
2: you
0: smell?
2: You did one in her room?
0: I walked in her room and I smelt the room, and she was like, oh, that's my pet ferret. I have never finessed a way out of her house ever in my life. I've called my friend. I walked, like, can you get my bathroom quick? I texted my friend. I was like, call me now and tell me you got shot. Tell me something happened to you. Tell me the worst thing in the world has happened to you so I can leave and run out of this house right now.
1: I feel like that's crazy for a ferret.
0: The hell?
2: The thing smells so bad.
1: I know,
2: so
1: but
2: bad.
1: Like...
0: It's too small. Like, it's over here running around on all fours. Nah.
2: Wait, who was on all fours?
0: All right. No. Not all fours. Ferrets suck, though.
2: Nah, those things smell. They smell like a garbage disposal.
1: But they're so cute.
2: They're cute and all, but it's like... The risk isn't worth it. Like, you're going to smell like garbage. It's like after going to a restaurant... And, like, they're making food that's, like... It's like going to hibachi. You leave smelling like that.
3: It's like walking into WHPC on, like, a Friday afternoon.
2: 100%.
0: Oh, wait. It was like that yesterday, too.
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0: Panic in the Disco here on the Nassau Mix. I said Nassau Mix. Wow. The Nassau Morning Madhouse, the voice of Nassau Community College, 90.3 WHPC. I'm Cornelius here with Justin, Josue, and Olivia. How are we doing, people?
1: Fan-freaking-tastic.
2: All right. Mm-hmm. In shock.
3: Oh.
0: Why are you in shock, Josue?
2: About what happened this past, I think it was a week ago. Like, about around this time.
0: Ago. About 7 days ago. Just about.
2: Seven, six days ago.
0: Just about.
3: Oh, my God.
0: Ah. Yeah, so... Ah. Friends with benefits. You know, the term of friends with benefits. It's a lovely term. It had turned south when this couple, this entanglement.
2: They're not a couple. They're just friends. They just happen to do things together.
0: They happen to play a game together, which shouldn't happen. Which was the worst game you could possibly play: Russian roulette. Russian roulette.
1: Rather play that than the new Madden. I'll tell you that much.
0: All right. I'd rather play Russian Roulette than Hogwarts Legacy. I actually tried playing Hogwarts. Worst game I ever played in my life.
1: What? I've heard that was a decent game.
0: Hogwarts sucks.
2: It's a long game. It's like a, I think it's another Souls game. So.
1: Are you a Harry Potter guy?
0: No.
1: So then why would you play Hogwarts Legacy?
0: Because everybody said it's a funny game.
1: I think you need to be a fan of the Potter to really grasp that game.
2: Fan of the what?
1: Potter. Mr. Potter.
0: I never watched a Harry Potter. I never read a book of Harry Potter.
1: You could have just stopped, never read a book.
0: All right, Josh. I've read plenty of books.
3: Mm-hmm.
1: Yeah, Hop on Pop.
3: Like the, what was it, like the
1: Go,
3: the
1: Go,
3: magic,
1: Go.
2: One Fish, Two
3: Fish. The Magic Tree House.
0: Ooh. No. I've read some really hard hurt. Wow. I cannot speak this morning.
3: Can't read, can't talk.
1: What type of hard books are these?
0: Some hard shell covers.
1: Hard shell?
2: Whoa. I have a hard shell, Dire Wimpy Kid.
1: Why are we calling them hard shell? That's not what it is.
2: It's hard. Well, it's hardcover.
1: Hardcover. Hard shell's like what you put on ice cream.
2: Pretty much.
3: Yeah.
0: There's some cult classic books I have.
2: Cult classic.
1: What are your cult classics? Because if Grown Ups 2 is a cult classic, I'd love to know what your cult classic book is.
3: Heated Rivalry.
2: Corin has a copy of Heated Rivalry.
1: Something called The Biblay.
0: The Bible. The Bible is not what you would count as an actual book.
2: What? It's a book. It's a.
0: It's well, a book. It's not really an actual.
3: It's not like a book. It's like the equivalent to like the dictionary.
0: No, I wouldn't say that.
3: Like in like book terms.
0: The Bible.
2: Like, what? They're books.
3: But they're not books.
1: I mean, it is a book, but it should be in the nonfiction section.
2: Yeah.
0: The Book of God.
3: The Bible?
1: The Bible.
3: Okay.
0: It's the Book of God.
2: All right, enough of religion. There's this show specifically
0: South Art of Heaven.
2: But, this stuff is crazy. So, to kind of talk about the situation, in Virginia, this 19-year-old girl, her name is Ember McSpadden, crazy name.
0: McSpadden.
2: Shot the 26-year-old man Shane Brooks in the neck so it was part of like their can I say kink on the air?
1: Yeah, of course you can say right. Kink.
3: Because you already said it anyway.
2: Well, it's too late now. Sue me. But I guess there was their kink was Russian roulette and just doing crazy stuff and with a live gun. So, and they got crazy and she pulled the trigger and killed the guy.
0: So they get a little extra drive for doing stuff that puts them over the edge. They get that extra adrenaline rush.
2: Yeah, I never heard of like tickling your pickle over killing yourself. Like that's actually pretty crazy.
3: Wait, so the girl's 19, the guy's 26.
2: Yeah, so they were like, I'm assuming they met like online or they just knew of each other or something.
1: Now was this? Because I was skimming through the article. It seems like it was a mistake that it happened. Like the thing wasn't supposed to be cocked, pun intended, in a certain way, and that is why the bullet actually went off. It was more of like a fantasy sort of thing with one live round in there, but the live round wasn't supposed to be.

0: of that?
1: Because it's a common term.
0: Why do you know the name of that?
1: Because a lot of people have died from that. The lead singer of the band INXS, the guy who played Bill from the movie Kill Bill, David Carradine, died from that.
2: Oh, he died from that?
1: Yeah.
2: Oh, dang.
0: So, like, do they just, like, go at it and, like, does she have a gun to the back of his head while they're going at it?
2: It was to the neck. Like, it was on the side.
0: But, like that, that's her thing. Like, I'm just wondering, is that their thing? Like, does she have a gun to him while they're going at it?
2: Well, yeah, that was your thing. They were role-playing as, like,
1: cops.
2: He's
1: sucking on the gun.
3: Oh, my God.
1: Now, did he pull the trigger or did she pull the trigger?
2: She did, from what I see.
1: So, I mean, I'm sorry, but
0: that's jail time.
1: She has to have some sort of repercussion
2: towards
1: her.
2: And she's been charged with involuntary manslaughter. This is the quote that... 19-year-old Virginia woman has been charged with involuntary manslaughter after her friends with benefits lover was fatally shot during consensual gun-toting foreplay that investigators described as a game of Russian roulette.
1: Who's her boyfriend, Alec Baldwin?
2: I mean, it was probably Brandon Lee, I mean, at this point. But, yeah, it was partially loaded. So it was loaded three times.
1: You think he climaxed right when it happened?
3: Oh,
2: that was awful. Imagine just like, oh my God.
0: Blood plus all that extra stains.
3: Oh.
0: It's like, you don't know which one you got to, it's going to be divided in each
2: but
0: other.
2: But I'm assuming he didn't like go out instantly. Like, he kind of just like.
1: Oh, man.
2: Yeah.
1: I don't know how you explain that to their parents.
2: How do you explain that to anyone? It's like, yeah, you know, why are you in jail? I shot a guy.
1: I mean, how do we know this isn't just an elaborate? Is there proof? Like, is there video of them doing this? If I killed somebody,
3: oh my God,
1: I'd be like, oh, we were playing Russian roulette. It's our sexual fetish. Like, if I just murdered somebody.
2: I mean, they probably went through like the texts and stuff and everything. So I'm assuming it was accidental. I mean,
0: still, why are you playing these games with three loaded rounds in your gun?
2: This stuff is just wild.
3: Because probably like the adrenaline.
2: Yeah,
3: like
2: it's all about the adrenaline.
1: Go bungee jumping and have sex while bungeeing. Like, why do you have to do gunplay? It's just really, really idiotic. But someone, again, this whole world is
2: BB
1: screwed.
2: Guns.
0: Someone commented just now and said Jada Newman had new ideas now.
2: Yeah.
1: Who the hell is that?
0: You don't know.
2: You don't need to know that. You have to be like chronically online and watch basketball since like you were like five on YouTube.
1: Who is she?
2: She's this like, we talked about it.
1: I think, yeah, I remember the name popping up.
2: So pretty much her and her brother are part of this like basketball family. They got big on YouTube because they were going to be like, going to the NBA. They were on Good Morning America.
0: The LaMelo Ball draft class.
1: Now I remember.
2: Her stuff got leaked, and this is what they're referring to.
1: Yeah, I don't know. It'd be kind of wild to play Russian roulette, but I feel like maybe we should play some Russian roulette.
3: Yeah, I have the supply. No, I'm kidding.
1: Well, we have an app, right?
3: Yeah.
0: They're the app for everything. The app for that.
1: So I found an app for Russian roulette. I know, Josue, did you pull it up?
2: Yeah, I have it up right now. There's a Nerf roulette.
1: Yeah, we're doing this family friendly. We're doing the child version, so it will be a Nerf gun that we are using. So basically, you just have to...
2: So
1: put a bullet in, cock it, and then we're going to pass it around in a circle and see which one of us...
0: One in the chamber.
1: Yeah.
2: All right, so I have the volume on. Make sure ringers. All right. So let me... All right, I didn't make any noise. All right, let me spin the barrel.
0: Come on, spin it. Spin it.
2: I didn't get anything.
3: The
2: volume's not up.
1: This is going bad. Give me a real gun.
2: I got it. All right, here you go. I'll pass it to...
3: Wait, what?
2: You spin the barrel...
1: How come there's no sound effects?
2: Oh, now there is. It was really low.
3: No, there's not. There's
1: Damn it, Josue!
2: Hey.
1: Do I have to pull out my own app?
2: You try.
3: You might. Wait.
2: It was working for me earlier.
1: This is going great, guys.
0: I love this.
3: I'm spinning. Nothing's happening.
1: I got it. All right, so let's put... I'm going to insert the Nerf bullet and spin the barrel.
2: Wait, now it's not working. It was working earlier.
1: Yeah, there is no sound effects.
3: It worked last night when I used it.
2: Let me see.
0: If I heard just a whole bunch of just nothing, wow.
2: Wow, this is kind of sad.
1: Oh, here we go. Because I think you have to turn the... mine's on silent. All right, so I'm going to spin the barrel.
0: Oh, my God.
1: All right, let's start from the beginning because this needs to be fair. insert bullet and spin

0: Are you doing child friendly mode?
1: Yeah, child friendly. Inserting the Nerf bullet and spinning the barrel. I am pulling the Nerf gun. I'm safe. Horseway?
0: All right.
2: Pass it down the line.
1: Hold it to the... Is he safe?
0: Yeah, I'm safe.
1: Olivia?
3: Okay, wait.
0: Put it to the mic. Spin the barrel.
1: No, you don't have to spin it. I think she just clicks it.
0: Oh, pull. Oh.
3: Am I safe?
0: Yeah, you're safe.
2: All right. Time for me to be safe.
1: So just click. Just click. You don't have to spin the barrel.
2: Oh, I'm safe.
1: Give me this thing. See, Josue respun the barrel.
0: Oh, okay. All right. I don't partake in these things, so I don't know what I'm doing.
2: Justin's
1: dead!
2: Bye, Justin.
1: I got nerfed.
2: Bye, Justin.
1: Bye.
0: In the arms of...
1: This is erotic. Greenberg. I see why they're into it. Oh, yeah, baby.
2: What the hell, Justin?
4: Look, we know you'd like to get your money back after listening, but I'll remind you that you never paid to listen in the first place.
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0: Stella Lefty here on the Nassau Morning Madhouse, the voice of Nassau Community College, 90.3 WHPC. I'm Cornelius here with Justin Josue and Olivia.
1: Cornelius.
0: What?
1: Cornelius. Cornelius Goodwin.
2: Yeah.
1: You're Cornelius. Hey, Cornelius.
3: Cornelius. TP. I am Cornholio. I need TP for my bunghole.
1: You said corn.
4: Oh, that's actually pretty good.
1: Shut up, Jose.
3: It's Josue.
1: Whatever.
0: The fact that you watch that show so much that you can copy their voices is actually scary.
4: I mean, I don't think their voices are necessarily hard.
1: No, it's like a guy who does a Christopher Walken impression. It's one of the most like commonly done, like an Arnold Schwarzenegger impression. That's the issue. I know we'll get to a topic at this point, but the issue with modern movie stars are they're so generic. Like the main stars of like Timothée Chalamet, who again I think he's a good actor, or Glenn Powell. Like, how do you parody these guys? Like, if they were to make a cartoon, like Animaniacs used to parody movie stars, like Sly Stallone, Arnold Schwarzenegger, Robin Williams. They're so like just impersonable. Like, you could just like do an impression of them, where these other stars today are just so bland, white meat, baby face, no personality to them.
0: I kind of agree with you on that one.
1: Mm-hmm. Like, if they, what, who's a movie star?
4: It's because PR.
1: Who could do a Chris Pratt impression? It's just like, he's just Chris Pratt. He's just a normal dude.
0: Avengers!
4: Just be fat.
1: He's not fat anymore. He should be fat. He was funny when he was fat.
4: Yeah, like on
1: Parks and Rec.
4: Yeah.
1: Who's the man?
0: So this past week, Friday night, I went to MetLife Stadium for the first time in my life, and I have some issues with it. A lot of issues. So
1: did you guys drive there?
0: Yeah, we drove there.
1: Well, that's probably issue one, right?
0: No. I love that. I love that.
4: Did you tailgate?
0: No, we did not get the tailgate.
4: Well, that's where you messed up.
0: Because we bought the game on Tick Pick, and we didn't get the tickets until about 15 minutes before kickoff.
4: Oh, nice.
0: Yeah, I thought we had tickets already. I thought we bought it on SeatGeek, but we did not. We bought it on TickPick, and they didn't send the tickets or the parking pass until 15 minutes before the game started. So,
1: how much is parking for a preseason football game?
0: The stadium was charging $60.
1: $60 for preseason?
0: We paid
4: $30. Well, regular season's like $100.
1: No way.
4: Yes.
0: Tickets, so the original tickets we bought were like $12, and they were up in like, I want to say like, rode in the 200s, but we got upgraded to the season ticket holders, and we were in the season ticket holding spot. We were in the Verizon Center.
1: What is, I haven't been to Citi Field this year yet. What is parking now, 40?
4: If you pay a day before, like 2 days before, it's 40, but if day of, it's 50.
1: $50.
4: But it works out, because if you go with multiple people, everyone just chips in. It's like $10 each.
1: That would require friends.
2: You don't have those.
1: I don't have those.
4: Yeah, I'm sorry, Justin.
0: You're going to the PLN. Oh.
1: I am going. I'm going by myself, and I'm sitting by myself.
0: I know the context of that, so never mind. All right, but regardless of that, the game itself felt great. You know, the first quarter, the first quarter felt like a brand new football team. It felt like I'd never seen this Jets team ever before in my life.
4: And then it was the Jets.
0: And then the second quarter, third quarter, and fourth quarter happened, and the Jets came back to reality.
1: But who cares about preseason football? There's so many teams that have gone 0-4 in preseason football and have won the Super Bowl.
4: Well,
1: and there's teams that like look so good every year in preseason football.
0: Yeah,
1: they won three games.
0: The Lions went 4-0 the year they lost no games. I mean, they won no games.
4: Yeah, same thing with the Browns. They did the same thing.
1: The Patriots back in the day used to never do good in preseason when Brady would win.
0: I just look at it as the younger players look good, and I try to see it as this guy is looking like a piece that can play great and towards the end of the season. This guy could be good towards the end of the season. This rookie could be good. So I look there more to the development and just more to see my first time being there and just like really being into the game.
1: So you're just there looking at guys, judging guys, seeing what they're going to do in the future.
4: These pants are tight.
1: Yeah.
4: Not as tight as on him.
0: All right.
4: I can see his role.
0: I will say
4: some of the
0: people in the crowd were kind of irritated with me because I was so into the game throughout the whole game. Like third quarter, we were like losing, and I'm just like, move that chain, first down. Like I'm still loud, still giving that energy because it's like, if I'm going to pay my money to come to this game, I'm going to get my energy throughout this whole game.
1: Who were they playing?
0: They were playing the Buccaneers.
1: Any Bucs fans around or no?
0: They were all literally behind the Buccaneers, like all like behind the whole bench. Like, I want you to realize the whole, I'm going to show you guys the video of the stadium. The stadium was empty. It was empty.
4: Well, I mean, it's preseason's Jets football. Why would you want to go
1: see
4: that?
1: I mean, regular season is empty too.
0: Yeah. At the end of the whole entire first quarter, the stadium got more emptier. By the third quarter, it was like you could just move around if you wanted
1: to. Well, because all the stars only play like a few drives, right?
0: Yeah.
1: So I think these guys were going to be playing the fourth quarter.
0: Still, stay there for your team, support your team, look at the future of your team, see guys that you could potentially like fall in love with that might get cut and go somewhere else. Like,
4: fall in love with guys, dude?
1: I've never been into preseason football. Again, for the reasons why I said it just has no merit. The only thing that preseason football does is it causes injuries. Kurt Warner wouldn't be Kurt Warner if there was no preseason football, because Trent Green got injured in the preseason and then he went on that historic run. That's pretty much the only memorable thing that I could think of from preseason. Like, is there a moment from preseason where you go, wow, what a moment? I can't think of a damn thing besides Trent Green's injury.
4: I was there when Victor Cruz came back from like injury and stuff. There was that.
1: What a moment.
4: I mean, this was like years ago.
0: I will say,
4: I'm trying to think what else.
0: The MetLife food was disgusting.
4: Oh, you have to go downstairs though. Downstairs, like, were you eating from like the 200s?
0: And, yeah.
4: Yeah, like the food downstairs when you first enter, that food's not bad.
1: It's just an ugly stadium. I went there for WrestleMania 29 and it was just ugly. It was sterile. Yeah. It looked like it was unfinished, like it wasn't painted, like it just felt inorganic.
4: I mean, that's what it is. It's kind of like a big block of concrete sitting in the middle of East Rutherford, New Jersey, next to a bunch of swamp that smells like New Jersey. And it has no flavor. It has nothing.
1: It's pretty much universally panned as the worst football stadium aesthetically, right?
4: Yeah, for like what it.
1: Especially
4: looks
1: at
4: like
1: that time, they were making so many beautiful stadiums.
0: City
1: like
0: Field,
1: the,
0: I still say.
1: Well, Indianapolis, where like the Colts play, like all these like new age, like unique looking stadiums that have roofs.
4: Even Jerry's World, where the Cowboys play, even that's interesting. The issue is that with MetLife, you have to make a stadium for two teams, so you can't really have an identity for it. They just made it neutral.
1: That needs to change. We need to have the Jets have.
4: Jets need to be in Long Island.
0: Somewhere, I've been saying that.
1: I don't know where on Long Island they would.
0: The old.
4: Just put it where. Just demolish the Coliseum. Just put MetLife right there.
0: No, not fit. Even. I would say.
4: Yes, it would. Put a stadium there.
1: And then where are people going to park? The stadium's going to take up double the amount.
4: You build parking, like going upwards.
0: Isn't there like anything there like an old asylum around here?
2: What?
4: Okay. Oh, like Kings Park?
0: Yeah, take out the old asylum.
4: Oh, that's pretty.
1: You need a lot of space for a football stadium, folks. If they made a football stadium, no matter how elevated the parking is, I mean, that first of all, you think the traffic's bad sometimes getting here? Imagine there's a football game, a Monday night football game, and you guys have to leave after WHBC Sports Talk, or, you know, people are tailgating at freaking 4 p.m. So I don't want it here, but I do think it, you know, maybe somewhere not Suffolk? Where the Giants play. Yeah, maybe somewhere in Suffolk County, or I genuinely don't know. You would need a lot of space. Mm. And Suffolk is pretty much the only wide open area.
4: The Polo Grounds? Oh, so you want to take down the projects and put the stadium there?
1: Yeah, I'm with that. Let's do that.
0: Oh, my God. No. I did get to meet a couple of the Jets, though.
1: Really? I saw that.
0: I met Garrett Wilson. I met Breece Hall. I met Dane Belton. I met Olaf Ashenau.
1: Did former they think Giant. You were like a Make-A-Wish kid?
0: No. No. I got a picture with Garrett Wilson. He signed my jersey.
1: I saw that. It's very cool.
0: I got
1: very,
0: Garrett. Very I got cool. K. Klubnik, the former quarterback for Clemson, to sign my Clemson hat. There was this one big fat dude pushing past people, and the mom, literally in the beginning of the video of me getting my hat signed by Cade, you hear the mom saying, she's like, dude, you're pushing me. Why are you pushing me?
1: Did you get Breece Hall's autograph too?
0: No, I had a conversation with him though. I didn't
1: Why
0: want
1: Why couldn't
0: his,
1: he sign your
0: I didn't want his autograph.
1: He didn't want his autograph.
0: I didn't have anything for him to sign.
1: Why wouldn't you bring something for him to sign?
0: I didn't think I was going to meet him.
1: Did you not know you were going to be waiting for players outside?
0: I didn't know that moment was going to happen. I didn't know.
1: You just brought a football. That's what you got to do.
0: There was a guy there with him getting football. Literally had everybody sign the football.
4: He probably had like the blue
0: yep.
4: the blue
1: paint
4: thing.
1: Pen.
4: Yeah.
0: Yep. K. Klubnik wouldn't sign nothing in blue, but he signed my hat in blue. But my hat was in orange, so I was like, that's why he signed it. So
4: yeah, I mean, that's fair.
0: But everything else, he wouldn't sign nothing in blue because he knew.
4: Yeah, he knows. That's how they just sell a bunch of stuff.
0: But David Bailey, you are a bitch!
5: Four out of three people struggle with math. Those same four people love the Nassau Morning Madhouse.
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0: What the hell are you going to do in Green Bay?
1: Cheese.
0: There's nothing to do in Green Bay.
1: We eat cheese.
2: Isn't that Wisconsin?
0: Yeah, Green Bay, Wisconsin.
3: Oh. Green Bay's Wisconsin?
4: Yeah. Yeah.
2: I did not know that.
4: You're on the clock.
0: You have 30 seconds.
3: Sounds like Dracula.
0: Dracula?
5: What?
3: Yeah, I feel like that's a Dracula noise.
4: Oh my God.
0: Did you eat paint chips when you were a kid?
3: Maybe.
4: All right.
2: Don't start betting on me now.
5: Oh!
6: Somebody! Oh!
5: He needs some milk!
0: I hurt my paw. I got a little thing in my paw.
5: But then you pick Shawn Michaels, the guy with a messed up
0: back. He's a kicker!
5: And he's cross-eyed! How are you gonna be a cross-eyed kicker? He's not gonna be able to see the field goal.
7: Now you f***ed up! Now you f***ed up!
4: It's gonna be seven, because I got the seven dwarfs!
5: That's not fair.
4: I got all seven.
5: You can't do that.
7: Oh, you see this guy? See this guy? Number one bullshit guy.
2: I don't like when people push mediocre things into my throat. Like, I
0: hey,
2: just,
0: yo.
2: Like,
1: hey, yeah.
2: Pause.
1: Yeah.
8: Pause. FBI, open up! This is the Nassau Morning Madhouse.
4: Hour number two of the Nassau Morning Madhouse, the voice of Nassau Community College, 90.3 WHPC. I'm your host, Cornelius, in studio with Justin, Josue, and Olivia. How are we doing, folks?
0: Fantastic.
9: I feel amazing. I feel amazing.
4: I don't even know what the hell that was.
9: I'm so happy.
4: You know what I'm not happy about?
5: What are you not happy about?
4: Dwayne Johnson.
5: Yo, him and his shiny head. When is he going to start putting coconut oil on his head?
0: What's your beef with The Rock? Who doesn't like The Rock? He's America's sweetheart. Everyone loves The Rock.
4: Former wrestler. He's an actor. Future politician. Now he's a musician.
5: Not doing anything for The Rock. Shout out Rikishi.
0: I did it for The Rock.
4: I did it for The Rock.
5: But this guy, he's such an egomaniac. He like wants to pet his ego paws. He wants to like just be the face of everything, be on everything. I'm just, like, tired of it. Like, at first, I'm like, hey, The Rock's funny. Like, he's a cool guy. Like, you know, he's a somewhat...
4: He was corny. Okay, he was always corny.
5: Okay actor.
4: He was always corny.
5: But then now it's just
0: The Rock
5: like,
0: was not always corny. The Rock in 1998, 1999, I don't know if there was a cooler person in the world at that time.
5: I mean, this guy literally slid across the ring to do a move. I've never seen anyone do that other than him. And that was probably the coolest thing I've ever seen.
0: His people's elbow on the British Bulldog is definitely one of the coolest moments. But the issue is with The Rock is he's had a lot of box office failures in the last 5 years or so. The guy was the biggest star in Hollywood. Every project he touched, he elevated. He took existing properties that were failing, like the Fast and Furious franchise, which was dipping. He rejuvenated that. He rejuvenated movies like G.I. Joe, the sequel that he was in, did much better. A Journey to the Center of the Earth. Like, he took these existing properties and he elevated them. And he was putting out, you know, hit after hit. Now, I don't think he's a bad actor. I don't think he's a great actor. I think he did give a great performance last year with The Smashing Machine, but that was supposed to be the movie where we see him win an Oscar, or at the very least be nominated for an Oscar, and he wasn't nominated for the Oscar.
5: I mean, there was so much competition, though.
0: Yeah, I still think his performance was very good.
5: I think it should have got deserved something.
0: So, same with Emily Blunt. She was really good in that as well.
5: I agree.
4: He's coming out with, so it says he's coming out with an album, but he's not the only one who just came out with an album that came out of the world of wrestling. Pat McAfee. It just came out with an album last week.
0: No way.
5: For those who don't know, Pat McAfee, former kicker slash punter in the NFL, used to play for the Colts. He's now, I guess you could say, an analyst, podcaster. He's on ESPN all the time.
4: He's basically the reason why ESPN fired all your favorites.
5: Yeah, he has like a $60 million contract.
4: $68
5: million. Forgot the $8 million. But this guy is all over sports. He's all over wrestling. He was all over wrestling, but for some reason, someone had the bright idea to give this guy a microphone and just said, here, rap in it. Is it rap? Is he rapping?
4: It's
5: is
4: a
5: he
4: little
5: singing?
4: Mix of country and rap.
0: Is it FCC friendly?
4: Yes,
0: like, can we play it?
4: Yes, it is.
5: Make sure there's a clean version.
4: There is. I'm going through it right now.
0: What do you mean you're going through it? Yeah. Oh, you're looking at the lyrics? Can't we just look up the lyrics on Google instead of just scrolling through it?
4: I can do that.
0: How about we take a break? We'll look through the lyrics, and then we'll discuss the Rock song, which we should play, and Pat McAfee song, or if you guys have any celebrities,
5: yeah, please call
0: turned
5: in, guys.
0: Singers that are just awful. I would love to hear some other examples of bad movie stars thinking that they are just amazing singers out of the blue.
4: All right, so while we look for some songs by Pat McAfee and The Rock, here's Bruno Mars' Risk It All, 90.3 WHPC.

0: That was Bruno Mars, Risk It All, here on the Nassau Morning Madhouse, the voice of Nassau Community College, 90.3 WHPC. I'm Cornelius here with Justin Josue and Olivia. We were talking about Dwayne Johnson, The Rock, and his failure career of music or attempt to drop music. We have the song from the movie Moana. It's the live-action version of Moana. I guess it's a song dedicated to his daughters, and it's basically, I know what the song is from in the movie now. It's coming to me. It's basically the Moana, basically her father's talking to Moana herself. It's a song to the daughter, from her father to her daughter.
1: All right, do we have the song?
2: Yes, we do.
1: Well, let's give it a listen here on the Nassau Morning Madhouse. We'll see if this is anything that's worthy.
3: Corn? Am I putting it on? There you go.

0: What do you think about this?
1: I mean, it's just very basic. There's nothing to this song that I'm interested in. Is his voice good? It's fine. But it just seems like an AI-written song.
0: There's just showing all videos of him and his daughters. This is cute. It's
1: I mean, there's no hook to it. Let's see. Here's probably the chorus. You go move those mountains.
0: Sail across the ocean. It's him in the studio. Go show
1: the world. This sucks.
2: This is awful.
1: Lower this nonsense. This is
3: terrible. Tomato.
1: This is awful.
3: I didn't know he had kids.
2: Yeah.
1: He's got kids from several marriages.
3: Wow.
0: And not only that, one of his daughters was like one of those Nepo babies in wrestling.
1: They're all Nepo babies.
0: Ava was The Rock. If you guys don't know Ava from NXT, she was The Rock's daughter.
1: And ugly child. She couldn't even close her mouth.
0: She can't wrestle.
1: She couldn't do anything. They made her like the GM and she couldn't talk.
0: Oh my
1: God. She's the biggest Nepo baby probably in the history of pro wrestling. And that's saying something because there's been some Nepo babies like Eric Watts. Well, Horace Hogan, at least, you know, wrestled in Japan. Garrett Bischoff would definitely be up there.
0: Oh, my God, Garrett Bischoff.
1: But I don't know. I like The Rock, and I hate The Rock. There's aspects of The Rock I like. I think he does good charitable things, but I also think he does these charitable things for clout. Like, he'll purposely film his charitable works. So it's like, is he just doing this because a camera's on? He's very much a phony, I think, in that sense. But I do think deep down he's a decent human being. I've never met the guy, but you never hear drug abuse issues. You never hear spousal abuse issues. He's still friendly with his ex.
2: They're business partners.
1: Yeah, so it's like, is he the worst person in the world? No. And a lot of these actors have ups and downs. You know, Stallone went through a number of years, a decade plus of just dud after dud. Schwarzenegger never really recovered after True Lies. He's never really had a big hit since then. I guess Terminator 3 made money, but a lot of these guys have their shelf life, and I think The Rock is in those crossroads right now where he doesn't know if he wants to be a serious actor. He's got this Jumanji movie coming out at the end of the year. I think it's going to make money. But I know he's doing another movie with one of the Safdie brothers, so I think he's going more down that artsy-fartsy A24 route. But as far as the singing career goes, I think it needs to stop. It should have ended at that rock concert where he was bashing Sacramento, because that was freaking awesome. I don't know if you remember that.
0: Yeah, I remember that one.
1: That was one of the best moments in wrestling history. But we got some other wrestlers, right?
0: Yeah, Pat McAfee right here from his album last week. The song is called Pitbull and Mugshot.
2: What?
1: Wait, is Pitbull in it or the name of the song?
0: No, the call is called Pitbull in a Mugshot.
1: Mm. There's no way this is good.
0: It's from the Diary of a Polarizing Figure. Mm.
1: So he has a full album.
0: Yep.
2: Yeah, turn it off.
1: Can I just say something? If you could lower that just a little bit, you could have it playing. I hear no difference between this and every song that we play on the Nassau Morning Madhouse.
3: Literally.
1: This is literally all the crap we play on this show.
2: Well, Jelly Roll probably writ this song.
3: Writ?
1: Writ. He did say writ.
2: Wrote. Sorry.
0: This is sounding
2: like, it's so early for me.
0: This sounds like a Jelly Roll song.
1: Yeah, so I mean, is it bad? I think all modern music's bad, so I don't see a difference between this and, you know, all the basic artists that are played on these shows.
2: Like, overly
1: this
2: produced.
1: This ain't Paul McCartney, you know, it's just crap.
2: It's just
1: Teddy Swims or whatever the hell we play.
0: So,
1: I don't hate it in the sense of it just is what it is.
0: You guys have some celebrities that tried to drop some music?
2: Oof. There's Steven Seagal.
1: There's some great ones. Seagal.
2: Yeah.
1: He could do everything. He's a jack of all trades.
2: Yeah. He's very interesting man.
1: See, I actually kind of like this.
2: You see, this wasn't the song I was thinking of.
1: What song did you have? You had one where he's Jamaican.
2: Yeah, you can't really say it. You can't really play it on air.
1: He curses, right?
2: He curses in patois.
1: I love the blues, so I dig this one. But why don't we play a little bit of William Shatner? Because this guy has the most infamous, I'd say, song from any artist. This is just the best. You guys probably seen this in Family Guy. His cover of Rocket Man.
4: As a kite by then.
1: Yeah.
0: Moaned my ears now. What?
1: Wait for the chorus. I miss my wine.

0: long time. So there's the chat.
1: You know what that sounds like? That just sounds like somebody at like drunk at like a karaoke bar.
0: Yeah.
2: That's like, what it is.
1: And end of the night.
3: Rocket Man. Burning out his fuse out here alone. I think it's gonna be a long, long time.
2: I love this. I personally, I'd rather listen to this than Teddy Swims.
4: This is just like, this it's like slam poetry just with the a soundtrack.
2: You know who has a decent voice? Robert Downey Jr. Lower this a bit, Corn.
1: Turn it off.
2: Yeah, turn it off. Robert Downey Jr.'s got a decent voice. There's some celebrities that, you know, have been in bands for years, like Kevin Bacon,
4: what's his
2: Johnny
4: name?
2: Depp, Keanu Reeves of all the bands.
4: Leno.
2: Jay Leno?
4: Yeah.
2: I don't
4: Not
2: know
4: Not Jay
2: that.
4: The other one.
2: Jared Leto.
4: Yeah, he's in, what's that, the 30 Seconds of Mars?
2: Yeah. He also, like, sexually assaults women.
4: Mm. Yeah, and is a horrible Joker.
2: Yeah. Decent Leno? Skeletor.
4: Shout out Morbius.
2: It's Morbin time, baby.
4: Yeah, you already know.
5: Now, the best example of a celebrity gone to the studio, in my opinion, this is the best example, Eddie Murphy. I you know, when I got older and found out it was Eddie Murphy, I was actually shocked.
4: Yo, I see why people were doing the things that they were doing back then. I would be doing that stuff too if I was listening to this. Yeah.
5: You know,
4: I'd be in Studio 54 going crazy.
5: Mm-hmm. Oh my God. That white stuff back then should be like
1: pure.
4: Yeah.
5: Pure as ever. They used to be getting down and dirty in them clubs.
4: You know, this is like, is the lyrics like all time, like story? Is this like all time storytelling with the lyrics? No. But so, the instrumental stuff is great.
5: Like, the chorus is like, get you.
4: It's very catchy.
2: I just want to drive in a limo and pick up a prostitute.
4: That's the 80s, baby.
5: Pennsylvania Avenue.
2: You know, he did that. He picked up a transgender prostitute.
4: Oh, yeah, that's right.
2: Classic Murphy.
6: David's on your finger.
5: This is, I can go to the club.
4: This is in GTA.
5: I can really just go to the club and just, like, party this.
4: Doesn't Paris Hilton have
2: a
4: song?
2: Here we go. Yeah, Paris Hilton, Lindsay Lohan both have songs.
5: It's a good song.
1: Yes. So Eddie Murphy's singing, or he like produced it?
2: No, he's singing.
4: Now play an awful Eddie Murphy song. Go to look up his like when he was making reggae. Make sure it's clean. It's probably like one of the worst things I've ever heard. And then Snoop Dogg featured on one of them. He was going by Snoop Lion then because he was in a reggae phase too. I don't know what's going on.
2: Yeah,
4: there.
2: I remember that. That's when everyone was just changing their name.
4: Seriously.
2: Like, Diddy changed his name 5 times when I was a kid.
4: Is Diddy...
2: It was Puff Daddy when
4: Puff
2: I was
4: Daddy.
2: A kid.
5: Puff Daddy, Diddy.
2: Diddy, Sean
4: Puffy.
2: Diddy Combs, Sean Combs.
5: I got it right here. Oh my God, Snoop Dogg is literally full head and everything.

0: See, I don't mind this either.
1: This isn't bad.
0: Much better than Teddy Swims. Mm-hmm. Out of the frying pan, into the fire, burning down the people's souls. Eddie Murphy's a really talented actor. Again, he was just sort of doing the Sandler thing where he was just phoning in for a number of years, but he's been nominated for an Oscar. Like, he has the chops. He just, you know, sort of ruined his own career by taking, like, 5 or 6 crappy roles in a row. So hopefully we can get another resurgence of Eddie Murphy, because I think he's one of the best comedians of all time. I actually think he's the best stand-up comedian of all
2: now,
0: time.
2: Now, if Dwayne Johnson The Rock would drop an album, would you listen to it?
0: Now, based off of that Your Dad song, absolutely not.
3: You'd have to pay me.
2: Okay. I have something by The Rock. I have something.
0: What do you have from The Rock?
2: I have something.
0: I like his song in Moana.
1: You're welcome.
0: What can I say except
3: it's
0: you're
3: catchy.
0: Welcome? I think it's a great song.
1: Good.
0: It's definitely one of the better Disney songs of the last decade.
1: Mm-hmm.
0: That's another issue with Disney. What's like the last big song to come out from a Disney
3: Coco,
0: movie?
3: The Poco Loco. That one. Let It Go.
0: That's a while ago. Poco Let It Go. So like 15 years.
2: What you can't. Bruno. What happened to Bruno?
1: Don't talk about Bruno.
3: Oh yeah, that's pretty huge.
1: I
2: will say, after seeing D23, clamping out corn pants, clamping on all out corn pants.
3: What?
2: Watching D23. I was excited.
3: Clean up and what you?
1: Oh,
3: you
1: got
3: excited.
1: The movies that they're releasing
2: and Kingdom Hearts 4.
1: They're just like reheating nachos.
0: Yeah, I mean, Corin, I think you're the only one that gets. I saw a grown ass man going nuts because there's a Tangled live action
2: okay,
0: movie. That's just embarrassing.
2: Kingdom Hearts 4 for me personally is basically they're getting we got a Coco world. Sora's in Coco. We're getting Coco in Kingdom Hearts.
3: Yeah, but
0: I mean that's just a video game.
3: I don't really care
0: about the video games. The movies are just. It's all the same thing over and over again.
2: Incredibles 3?
0: Incredibles 2 was not good.
2: I haven't seen Incredibles 2 yet, so I'm still
0: so why are you excited for Incredibles 3
3: Coco
0: if you've never
3: 2.
0: Even watched Incredibles 2?
2: Coco was good.
0: But you don't need the story's done with.
3: Grandma's dead. She died. What are you going to kill off? Great-grandma's going to kill off Grandma now?
0: There's nothing original.
3: Grandma
0: because the original movies that come out fail.
2: Lilo
0: so
2: and
0: this
2: Stitch
0: is why
2: too.
0: They have to go back to what
1: why
0: works.
1: Why is there a second Lilo and Stitch, though? Like, that
2: Sheila.
1: Movie came out... Who?
2: Sheila.
1: Who is that?
2: The pink thing Stitch?
1: But that was so long ago.
3: Wow, we're really making a live action to that? Like, come on.
2: You knew it was
3: Disney,
2: coming.
3: Disney,
2: you knew it was coming.
3: Disney needs to, like, put on their big boy pants, unfreeze Walt Disney, attach his head back to his body, and start making creative movies.
0: No, they don't even need to do that, Josue. Here's the issue why Disney has been very stale for the last 10 years, and this is a controversial thing. There's a guy named John Lasseter, who is the head of Pixar, and he eventually took over the head of Disney's productions. He unfortunately got Me Too'd for hugging a few women, and he got fired from Disney. But this guy was the main guy. Back in the 90s and early 2000s, Disney was releasing these slop direct-to-video sequels. So like Little Mermaid, Beauty and the Beast, Jungle Book, all these movies.
2: Cinderella 2.
0: All they had these horrible sequels that were ruining the legacy, but they were all making money. People would buy them on VHS and DVD. John Lasseter, when he became head of Disney, after his successful run of Pixar, he said, we are stopping that. We are creating new things, and we're not ruining the legacy of these classic films. And now since he's been fired for hugging Rashida Jones on Toy Story 4, Disney has gone back and back and back and regressed and has done the same things that has ruined them. You know, 20 years ago, they're just repeating the same mistakes. And I don't know anyone that's not an idiot that's excited for live action remakes of movies. I've never talked to somebody that goes, I can't wait for this live action remake. Who are these people for? There's clearly somebody because they make $1 billion, a lot of them. Lilo and Stitch made over $1 billion. Who's excited for it, though? I didn't talk to anybody.
2: The kids.
3: No, I don't think.
2: I talked to my little sisters. They were actually excited for Lilo and Stitch.
3: I mean, I guess.
2: Because they never had Lilo and Stitch for, can you think about it? The kids that never had it when they grew up.
0: Then just show them the old one. I didn't have, you know, the Jungle Book when I was a kid. I just watched the Jungle Book, which was made 30 years before I was born. And that was my Jungle Book. You don't need your own. They need their own thing. They need their own identity. I know we've talked about this a few times, but kids today have no identity of their own. Everything of theirs is mine. They're stealing. They don't have an original thing. When I was a kid, you had these existing properties, sure.
2: They had the
0: but
2: Minions.
0: Everything else was just a new... Minions are 20 years old, Korn. A 5-year-old and a 6-year-old have nothing that's
3: Minions
0: created.
3: Are 20? I thought that was like 2009.
0: That's almost 20 years ago, Korn. Sure. I mean, Josue, that's 18 years ago. There's nothing that's new for a 6 or 7. I said the thing.
3: Yeah, Paw Patrol.
0: Besides... Paw Patrol is 15 years old. There's
4: That's
0: nothing
4: true.
0: Created within the last 5 years.
2: Cocomelon.
0: That's gotta be.
3: That's old.
1: Slow.
0: And that's old, too.
2: They're making a movie for, I forgot.
1: Cocomelon?
2: Yeah.
1: Oh, what? My God.
3: Why?
2: Yeah, they're making a Cocomelon movie.
0: Now, there is, like, a new Pixar movie every year that isn't an existing property. But they fail. That's the issue.
2: They flop.
1: They what?
2: They flop.
1: Oh.
0: They do. So, and some of them are good, but they just, people don't want to go out of their way. It's expensive to go to the movies, especially a kid's movie is expensive because it's not just a kid going. It's a kid, it's a mom, it's a dad, it's a sister. Right there is $80 for four tickets.
3: You can't just like release them and be like, all right, you can just go.
0: And then you know that it's going to be on Disney Plus in 4 or 5 months. So they go, would I pay $80? That's not including food, snacks, food. You're talking about $150 a day. Just to go to the movies, or wait 5 months, watch it on your 100-inch TV, and just order a pizza, and it's literally just $25 because you order pizza.
3: It's like a month or two after it gets released.
0: Well, those are usually not on like a streaming service, a lot of them. Some of them are, though. Like the He-Man movies are already on Amazon Prime for free. But like usually with Disney movies, like Toy Story 5 is available now for streaming. Not on Disney Plus, though. You have to pay for it. But eventually Toy Story 5 will just be on Disney Plus, probably by the end of the year. So I understand why people don't want to go to the movies. And also, on top of that, I don't know if we're going to get to this segment on today's show. I'll have to look at the time. I wanted to talk about my incident at the movie theater this past week and what I would love to know what you guys would do in my shoes.
2: Yeah,
0: and
2: we're going to get to that right after we hit these breaks.
0: All right, let's get to it.
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0: Jason Derulo here on the Nassau Morning Madhouse, the voice of Nassau Community College, 90.3 WHPC. I'm Cornelius here with Josue, Justin, and Olivia.
1: Who?
2: You're a figment of my imagination.
0: Yes, I am here.
2: No, you're not.
0: I'm not. I am here.
3: Corn, you're in your bed. You're all alone. You haven't woken up yet. This is all just a dream.
0: Great. I can stay
2: there.
0: You
2: feel vibrations.
1: Oh. Yeah.
3: We're clicking a button and something's vibrating.
1: Mm-hmm.
0: What the hell is wrong with you?
2: You feel tingles.
0: I don't feel tingles.
2: You start to get warm. You start to squirm a little bit.
1: It's all over now.
0: I feel uncomfortable. I feel uncomfortable in so many different ways. Justin,
2: not anymore.
0: Can you explain to us about what your experience at the movies?
3: Yes, I can explain myself at the movies. I went to go see End of Oak Street starring Anne Hathaway and Ewan McGregor, which was a movie I was very much looking forward to. I will say the movie did let me down. But what let me down even more so was the audience while watching the movie, particularly the family to the left of me and the family to the right of me. So when I entered the theater, I was stuck in between these said families. There was just one seat there. But once I entered, both of the cup holders were taken up. So I sit down, and then the girl to the left of me, probably 10 years old or so, she was very polite and moved her cup to the left, and then everyone else moved their items to the left. So I was like, oh, that's a sweet girl, very nice. Then the movie starts.
2: Oh.
3: And she starts talking a little bit, you know, saying things like, oh, I wouldn't do that. Oh, you got to run. You got to run. And I'm thinking, okay, she was nice. You know, just let it go. It's a mindless movie. The movie's about dinosaurs. So it's not like this integral plot where you really need to listen to too much of the dialogue. But then 30 minutes go by, and then I'm just waiting. Like, I can't even focus on the movie. I'm just focusing on, when is this girl going to start talking again? And then what's not helping is the couple on the right, who's an older couple, is talking as well. They're saying things like, I should have wrote this script. Oh, I knew that was going to happen. They're just having conversations as if this is their living room and there's not an audience that paid money to be here. Now, I have the Regal Unlimited Movie Pass, so I'm just paying a monthly fee. But some of these people, like the couple to the right of the couple to my right, paid $40 plus, I'm sure, popcorn, a soda, probably an $80 to $85 night out at the movies, and they have to listen to commentary that they don't want. So I decide to run out of the theater and complain to the manager and say, you got to get in there and tell these people to shut up. They don't do anything. They say jack squat to the manager. So then around 50 to 60 minutes into the movie, a pivotal scene happens where a sad thing happens to one of the characters, and then the girl just wouldn't stop talking, yapping her brains out. And that's where I lost it. I go, would you please be quiet? And she's like, quiet. You told me to be quiet. He told me to be quiet. I go, yes. And I'm saying this loud. I go, you've been talking the entire movie. Shut up. Silence from her for the next 30 minutes. So I should have probably said something a little bit earlier. And I want to get your opinions on this. But quickly, I will wrap the story up. When I left the movie theater, I heard another couple complaining about people talking. And I go, what row were you in? They said row F. I go, oh, I'm in row F also. They were next to the old couple to the right of me. And they were just going at it. They're saying, this is so rude. What is this about? We pay our hard-earned money. I go, you need to go to the manager right now and complain. I've worked at a movie theater for years. They give away free tickets. If you make any complaint, and this is a tip for all of you guys, if you go to a movie and you want a free ticket, just say you saw a mouse or you heard somebody talking or somebody had their phone on the whole time, I want my money back. They will give you your money back. So I told them to do that. They complained. And then I complained right after. I have my Regal Unlimited movie pass. So I just said, add 15

0: And I think that's bad parenting on their part.
1: Awful parenting.
0: Yeah. You have to teach your kid manners and etiquette. And that's like a learning lesson in that situation where your kid's talking, whatever. And then what was the second thing?
1: What would you do if a stranger told your kid, you've been talking the whole movie, shut up?
0: I would apologize on my kid's behalf. And then I would yell at my kid. I would be like, oh, I'm so sorry. Like, well, I don't think it would get to
1: that. It wouldn't get to that point.
0: Yeah. But in the case it did, I would say like, oh, I'm so sorry. Like, and then I would tell my, like, you know, redirect my kid. But yeah.
1: I just couldn't imagine going to the movies with my dad as a kid and him letting me talk like that for 30 minutes.
0: Like the fact that you had to say something and the parent, like, I don't think
1: but
0: I would.
1: But she was chiming in too. The mom was like, oh, yeah, you got to run. You got to run. Like, it was just like the whole family was idiots.
0: Yeah.
1: A family of buffoons.
0: Mm-hmm.
2: Personally, I would have told my kid, shut the hell up.
0: Yeah.
2: I personally think that if I'm at a movie with my son and we're watching a movie, you're not talking. If I paid all my hard-earned money to come see this movie, you shut the hell up. You watch this movie. It's about, what, $20 to get into this movie? You better watch this movie. And you better tell me about what we better tell me about the plot, summary, the background, everything. You better eat every grain of this popcorn. You better drink every single drop of this soda because all of this is expensive. So you better take this advantage of. But if a random person said something to my kid, after even if I didn't say anything, I don't care who you are. You're not saying that to my kid. We're arguing. We're fighting in there. Because who the hell are you to say something to my kid? That's my kid.
1: I will say whatever I want to your damn kid.
2: I don't care. That's my
1: kid. Your kid needs to shut the hell up.
2: That's my kid.
1: And your kid sucks. And he should have had an abortion.
2: I don't care. You don't have the right to say anything.
1: I have the right.
2: You have no right. You have no right.
1: I paid my money.
2: Are you paying for his food? Are you paying for his?
1: I might as well.
2: No.
1: He's yapping the whole time.
2: No.
1: He should be paying me.
2: That's my responsibility.
1: He should be paying me.
2: That's not your responsibility.
1: Well, you are not a responsible parent then, because you should be doing your job as a daddy. You ain't a good daddy. He needs a real daddy. Because you ain't a real daddy.
2: At that point, we're fighting at that point.
1: And we'll fight. It will be a more entertaining movie than this damn dinosaur movie I watched. Josue, you're the mommy. What are you doing?
3: Yo. Honestly, I'd be embarrassed. Mm-hmm. The fact that some random dude or random person in general just telling my kid to shut up, I'd be embarrassed. If anything, I'd just straight up walk out the movie theater because, one, I look awful not saying anything to my kid. And then second of all, it's like, how do you recover from that as a parent?
1: There was no recovery.
3: Like, you can't recover.
1: I was hoping they were going to say something else. I was literally going to fight them. I don't care.
3: Like, how?
1: I genuinely don't
3: care. Like, how? Like, I get it. Like, someone else is telling my kid to shut up or, like, just punishing them or whatever. Like, you can't really recover from that because, you know, in at the end of the day, your kid's in the wrong. So what, you're going to fight the person because they're telling them they're in the wrong?
1: And here's the thing. When I initially told her to be quiet, I go, could you please be quiet? That's what I first said. Yeah. And then she's like, you gonna tell me to be quiet? You told me to be quiet? That's when I said, yes, you've been talking the whole time. Shut up. I didn't initially start with a rude insult. So I said, would you please be quiet? And again, I also waited. I tried to let it, you know, just simmer and just maybe pass over because it's a kid, they're enjoying the movie. But then when this like very integral scene happened and her reaction was just not what it needed to be, I just lost it. I absolutely lost it. So, and again, it's not just the kids, because the couple to the right of me were in their 60s at least, and they don't shut the hell up either.
3: They were there when movies first came out. Like, you should know etiquette already. Like, come on, like, pack it up.
1: I never got it. I don't know. When I went to a movie, I always looked at it as like an event. It wasn't just something that was done. I think it because of streaming services. I really think that has also ruined a lot of people where they just think it's so easy to watch movies. When I was a kid, it wasn't easy. You had to take a trip to Blockbuster, or God forbid, there would be a movie on actual basic TV, and you still
3: go to the laundromat and the Chinese guy.
1: Yeah, buy some bootleg from the Chinese guy. So this was like a thing that was just so legendary as a kid—a trip to the movies. But now kids take trips to the movies theoretically every single day by just going on Netflix and Hulu, so they don't look at it as this lavish

0: spectacle of an event.
1: Or you could be like Corin, who doesn't watch movies at all.
2: Boring.
0: You do watch movies. What are you talking about?
1: I watch
0: movies.
1: I only watch like once in a while. Like if it's like a movie that really grabs my attention, I'll watch it. But like,
0: but why? I don't understand. I know people that haven't gone to the movies in 15 years.
1: I haven't gone to the movie theater since Demon Slayer. So it's been recent.
3: Man, when was that?
0: Wasn't that this year?
1: That was this year. That was the beginning of this year for Demon Slayer. It was a really good movie. I enjoyed it. They killed off a lot of characters that I liked, and I enjoyed it. It was a good movie.
0: When the movie theater is right, like when I saw the movie The Sheep Detectives, which was probably my favorite movie of the year, it was the perfect audience. Everybody was in tune. Everybody knew to be quiet. Everybody was crying at the right moments. And right when the movie ended, everybody just started cheering. It was like an organic sort of cheering where it became like almost a standing ovation of sorts. And that's one of my favorite movie experiences ever. Even those Avengers movies, that was a fun experience. People were excited, but they weren't being rude. They weren't talking during the movie. But when something crazy happened, you know, they were going to cheer. And it does give you a little bit of adrenaline. I remember when I saw when they did the newest versions of the Planet of the Apes movies. I don't know if you guys have seen that one.
3: I haven't seen the recent one.
0: The recent one was not very good,
3: yeah.
0: Which worries me for the Zelda movie because that's the director of this.
3: Oh, really? Oh.
0: Yeah. But the first three were amazing. And the first one that has James Franco in it, when Caesar says his first word, I don't know if you remember, he's sort of getting like abused at by, I think, the guy from Harry Potter. And then he says the line. I forget what it is, but I remember being in that theater and the audience went nuts and it was just like, yeah, this is such a cool moment.
3: Monkey fights back.
0: It was awesome. It was awesome. And when I saw Snakes on a Plane at the Baldwin movie theater, high out of my mind, that was one of the best moments ever as well, because, you know, the audience is being rowdy. It really just depends on the mood and the movie theater.
3: R.I.P. Baldwin movie theater.
0: Rip.
1: I pass by it every day.
0: It's the size of this room. It was so tiny. The screens were literally like the size of this TV that we have.
3: It's a 99 cent store now.
0: I watched the Lord of the Rings trilogy.
3: Oh my god!
0: In that theater. I watched Return of the King on one of those movie screens.
3: That's awesome.
0: I saw X-Men 2. I've seen a lot of like iconic movies at that Baldwin Theater, but that was a rough one. That definitely had like, what is it, silverfish? Is that what?
3: I think it was like a bedbugs.
0: Yeah,
3: like
0: bedbugs.
3: Silverfish is more like the dirt.
0: It definitely had some sort of
3: all kinds
0: rats
3: of nasty
0: and cockroaches.
3: Stuff.
1: But we have a caller on line one. Caller, say your name and where you're calling from.
4: Hey, what's up? This is Henry from Rockwell Center.
0: What up, Henry?
4: Yo, I've been meaning to call you guys for like a long time because I love the show.
1: Thank you so much. Thank you.
4: No problem. So I was actually going to say first that I hate going to the Westbury in AMC.
2: By Target?
4: Talking. Yes, I hate that.
0: Oh, that's the worst theater.
3: They need to blow it up.
0: Yeah, now that Baldwin's gone, that is the worst theater.
4: Please blow that up. Because every time, I went to see Spider-Man 3 first on Thursday, but I saw it somewhere else, which is my favorite theater. Westbury over there in.
3: The Regal.
0: Yeah, 7000 Brush Hollow Road, Westbury Stadium 12. Best theater on the island.
4: Theater ever.
0: Yeah, hell yeah.
4: Never had any problem with the stupid ass kids talking. Then I went to go see it again on a Sunday with my friends. These kids behind me did not stop talking. So, you know how sometimes people joke around in the theater and you're laughing? These kids were exaggerating their laugh. They're like, ha, ha, ha. Like I said, I don't go there anymore. But thank you for that info. If you have a complaint, go complain.
0: Go complain. Yeah, they'll give you your money back. Yeah. Now, Henry, you said you're from Rockville Center. I actually worked at the movie theater there, the Fantasy. Do you ever go there anymore?
4: Once in a while. Supposedly they made it better, but those seats suck.
0: Those seats are awful. If they waited like 2 or 3 years, because the seats were like the standard old style seats that you actually have at the Raceway Theater, then they switched them to these like red monstrosities.
4: They broke them down already.
0: I don't know why they wouldn't have waited, because now all the theaters have the recliners, which are so comfortable.
3: Honestly, it's like sitting in Dad's Lazy Boy. Like you sit there and it's like you, like the one side is sunken in more than the other, and it's like, oh, this is uncomfortable.
0: I got one question for you, Henry. If you're going to the movie theater, what is your go-to snack? Are you bringing candy in illegally, or are you getting popcorn? What's the go-to thing that you need? Soda, pretzels, whatever.
4: I don't know why, but lately they've been giving so many like those not like the Spider-Man cup and the Spider-Man popcorn.
0: Oh, the buckets.
4: The bus of whatever bucket they give me popcorn with, I'll take it.
0: That's what you're doing?
4: Yeah, just popcorn and candy.
0: Standard.
4: I used to bring. Yeah, I used to go to 7-Eleven and just put it in my bag, but I don't do it anymore. I don't know.
3: That's what? Real. Like, yeah. Back, walk in with a 7-Eleven pizza. It's like, hey, guys.
1: Oh, Domino's pie.
2: Yeah, exactly. Yeah.
0: Well, thanks for the call, Henry.
1: Thank you, Henry, thank so you. Much.
0: Please. Call anytime. One. Call anytime.
4: Thank you. All right, thank you. Henry from Rockwell Center, okay?
0: Hell yeah.
3: Oh, yeah, we'll remember.
0: Yeah, we got a listener now. Oh. Sorry,
3: we know they're out there. We know they're out there. They exist.
0: They do exist.
1: There's yeah, more. There's more.
0: What are you guys, as far as snacks go? I've been really bad with my diet the last couple of weeks. But I usually do a popcorn, and then if I'm going to get a candy, I like to mix the candy in with the popcorn. Mm. Like Reese's Pieces put into
3: people
0: the
3: like
0: popcorn.
3: The caramel.
0: It really, really hits well together when you get that mixture of the sweet.
2: And the salty.
0: And the salty.
1: You're going to call me weird. But last time I went to a movie theater and bought like, food there was like at the She Shed Bay one in Brooklyn. She Shed Bay.
0: It's definitely
3: Sheephead
0: not
3: Bay?
1: Yeah.
0: Sheephead.
1: Sheephead.
3: You said oh. She Shed.
0: She Shed. It's by the seashore.
1: I've always called that. It's Sheephead Bay. It has like a TGI Friday right next to it.
3: Oh, I know which one you're talking about.
1: Yeah.
3: Wait, that's the one that's the like unlimited artist, something like
1: yeah.
3: that? The one off the belt?
1: Yep.
3: I went, funny you say that, I went to see Batman, The Dark Knight Rises.
1: I went to go
3: no,
1: see
3: No, was it Dark? No, it was, which one was the one with Bane?
0: Dark Knight Rises.
1: You want to hear something funnier?
3: I fell asleep.
1: Oh my God, you want to hear something funnier?
3: Why?
1: The last time I went there was to go see the recent Batman that just came out, and I fell asleep at 9 o'clock in the morning.
3: Oh, dang.
1: Yeah. But
0: I love that movie.
1: I went there That's and I had got a hot dog. I got a hot
3: oh,
1: dog.
3: Oh, you got that glizzy?
0: Of course you did. You're the king of the glizzy.
1: No, I'm not.
0: You just made a video of you eating a glizzy.
1: A good hot dog hits different, you know?
3: Hey, yo.
1: I'm just saying, a good hot dog hits different with some ketchup and mustard on it.
0: As somebody who worked at a movie theater, I would never get a movie theater hot dog.
3: That's wild.
2: Really?
0: They just microwave the hell out of those bad boys.
1: Oh.
0: I know they put them on the little grill, but that's just the facade. Those things are getting microwaved.
2: Do you guys do like butter on your popcorn? Or no?
0: I don't. I don't think it's necessary.
1: Like it. Yes.
0: I think
1: yes.
0: it tastes like ass. Add a little salt.
1: I butter it.
2: No.
0: The butter is just like watery. I don't think
3: your hands are all greasy.
0: It's not needed.
2: It's not.
0: Especially if you get fresh movie theater popcorn.
3: Ooh.
0: I like to wait. I'll wait for the fresh batch when it's just popping out.
1: I like white cheddar popcorn.
3: That's not bad. That's okay.
0: I like going and getting things that you could dip into cheese. So the nachos and cheese and pretzels and cheese. The only issue is, since the movie theater is dark, you can't tell how much cheese is left. So you have to like properly distribute it. And so it's like an issue because you never want to end... And then you go, wow, I had so much cheese left. But then also you don't want to be dipping. And then you go, there's no cheese. So I don't know what they need to do. I think they need to make glow-in-the-dark cheese.
2: Ew!
0: That's the route you need to... Because then you'll know how much is left.
2: Ew! Oh, my God.
3: The way things are going, the FDA will approve
2: they
3: that
2: would
3: immediately.
2: Approve it, yeah.
0: That's you wouldn't like that? I would love
1: some
0: glow-in-the-dark.
1: That's not some kid cuisine stuff.
3: Run it.
2: Yeah.
3: Run it. Patent it right now. Justin Greenberg has a patent. Glow in the dark cheese. Patent 2026.
1: No.
5: Professional? No. Entertaining? Also no. But here we are.
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Good morning, it's Jackson. And here's something interesting that happened recently. A Kentucky homeowner had KFC for dinner. And the next day, like, they didn't hear anything, but their neighbor had let them know that there was a, like, sound of glass shattering that was originally thought to be a car crash, but it was a bear. Yes, a bear that broke in, and the homeowner soon saw the mess that the bear made with all the garbage and food from KFC. This shows that if you live in an area with bears, it's best to clean up after yourself and don't leave food or garbage out, as it can draw a bear in, as you don't want this anti-hero coming in. Next on the Nassau Mix, Anti-Hero by Taylor Swift on 90.3 WHPC.

Rihanna on the Nassau Mix, the voice of Nassau Community College, 90.3 WHPC. Hey, it's Jackson, and over the weekend, I was on somebody's boat on a lake, and I did this activity called tubing. For those of you who don't know what tubing is, it's basically being on one of those, like, those floats that you have in a pool, and it's attached to a boat by a rope, and then somebody drives the boat, and it pulls you, and you need to try to do your best to stay on. And it was a lot of fun, scary too. Like, I was, like, there were a lot of waves on the lake from the boat, and I was just being brought up and down, and I was just, like, laughing like a kid. And it was, I learned the next day that my muscles were achy, so I guess it's more of a workout than I thought. But you know what? It's good to sometimes do activities where we tap into our inner child. Next on the Nassau Mix, Before You Go by Lucas Graham on 90.3 WHPC.

Flo Rida on the Nassau Mix, the voice of Nassau Community College, 90.3 WHPC. Hey, it's Jackson. And with the recent marriage of Callum Turner and Dua Lipa, there has been an interview about how, Callum Turner wants to continue with what he's doing, but also wants to start a family, and he's looking forward to doing both. It'd be cool to see Dua Lipa have a kid, and hopefully they could have a good balance of being parents and having a good career. Next on the Nassau Mix, Higher Love by Desi Trill on 90.3 WHPC.

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Right now, outside our studios, we have partly cloudy skies. Today's high will be 86. Tomorrow will be partly cloudy with a high of 78. It is currently 81 degrees outside our studios at Nassau Community College.

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1: 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Hey, it's Jackson, and over the weekend, I had an experience that maybe could have been prevented. I have celiac disease, so for those that don't know, it's basically like a gluten allergy, so I have to eat like completely gluten-free. And I was in Grand Central, and I needed to get on the Long Island Railroad, and I went someplace that has gluten-free lobster rolls, and they had the gluten-free bread, and I got by the train, and then I started eating it, and I guess they did a really good job with this gluten-free recipe. I got concerned it was actual regular bread that was not gluten-free, so I ran back, confirmed it was the right bread, and then as I was about to board the train, the door closing alarm started beeping, and I was just like screaming like wait over and over again, and I did make it on the train, but people were staring at me. This is my life, but next time I think that I should probably check the bag before leaving where I got my food to try to avoid this situation. Next on the Nassau Mix, It's My Life by Bon Jovi on 90.3 WHPC.

Jay Sean on the Nassau Mix, the voice of Nassau Community College, 90.3 WHPC. Hey, it's Jackson, and Ariana Grande has recently said that her Eternal Sunshine tour has been a corrective experience. She said that she is more emotionally involved in the performance than her previous tour, and is more physically involved in the theatrics, such as being on this, like, elevator or whatever that makes her look like that she's flying. And she's also wearing contact lenses so she could see better and see the audience. That's an important one. Not too good to be looking at the audience and see blurriness. I think it's always good to, like, look back at something you did and improve, and then the next time improve things, like she did. A lesson that we could all use in life. Next on the Nassau Mix, Stay by Ariana Grande, 90.3 WHPC.

Elizabeth Rose on the Nassau Mix, the voice of Nassau Community College, 90.3 WHPC. Hey, it's Jackson, and unfortunately I am signing off for today, but you can hear me next Thursday at 9 a.m. I've been having this like email thing going on for a while. Like when I sent emails, it wasn't my first and last name, it was a screen name that I had because I wanted to protect my identity when emailing strangers, like on YouTube. But I was called out on it eventually, so I fixed it in my Gmail settings to having my first and last name. And I thought it was all fixed, and then the other day, I was told that there were still emails being sent with that old screen name, and I wondered what that was, and it turned out, when I was using the mail app on my phone, it still was set to use that screen name, so I had to change that to my first and last name. So now everything says my first and last name. So if any of you out there have a Gmail account and you want to change your display name to receivers of email, you need to change it both in your Gmail settings and on the Mail app on all iOS and I guess macOS devices. Next on the Nassau Mix, Pedal by Ariana Grande on 90.3 WHPC.

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Hey, I'm Bree. Phoebe Bridgers recently just had to cancel the rest of her intimate tours in the UK because she got appendicitis. I luckily got to see her when she came here to MSG. It was so great. I only had to pay $1 for the tickets. I just couldn't use my phone, so that was the only problem. But I feel really bad for the people that can't see her because she's sick in the hospital, but I hope she gets better soon. Next on the NASA Mix is Beepa Doobie, The Way Things Go on 90.3 WHPC.

safely. Even with your father's army trailing us, we escaped him. 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What a great escape.

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Slater on the NASA Mix, the voice of NASA Community College 98.3 WHVC. Hey, I'm Brie. Tyler, the Creator, just released his music festival lineup for Camp Flognov. It takes place November 14th and 15th at Dodgers Stadium, like usual. The main headliners are Turnstile, Steve Lacy, Future, Don Toliver, and of course Tyler, the Creator, with support from some people like JID, Earl Sweatshirt, Sid, Lupe Fiasco, and so many more. If you are interested in Tyler, the Creator, I think you should go. I mean, it's all the way in California, so it is a very long way, but if you have the means to do so, you should really go. Next on the NASA Mix is Tyler, the Creator, Juggernaut, on 98.3 WHVC.

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4: Love me like a brother. 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

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Hey, I'm Bree. Raven Levine just released her third album called Blue Island, and she's proving that she's not just a mainstream artist, but also a R&B artist that is very popular. 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

So Blime on the NASA makes the voice of NASA Community College 90.3 WHBC. Hey, I'm Bree. So Blime just did I don't want to say a tour, but a performance for Good Morning America last Friday. I did get tickets for it, but it was at 5 a.m. and I had work at 11, so I wasn't going. But the tickets were free. I had to give them up, though, because I couldn't make it. Speaking of music performances and tours, the Jonas Brothers will be at Madison Square Garden tonight and on Sunday for their tour. Bruno Mars will be at MetLife the 21st, 22nd, 25th, and 26th. And then Harry Styles is going to do his long tour at Madison Square Garden from August 26th all the way till October 31st, which is Halloween. I know a lot of people are very excited about that. Me personally, I am not a fan of Harry Styles, but he is a very good singer, and I can see why people are excited. Next in the NASA mix is the Jonas Brothers Year 3000 on 90.3 WHBC.

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9: Eu sei que tu gosta da fruta, mas essa é diferente.

Cat's Eye on the NASA makes the voice of NASA Community College 98.3 WHAC. Hey, I'm Bree. That was from Cat's Eye's new EP, Wild, which came out last Friday on the 14th. It has Pinky Up, Animal, Hootie Fruity, Bel Air, That Way. The lead single was Animal, which is written by Ed Sheeran, which if you did listen to the song, you could definitely tell. It is a very good song. I personally like it. A lot of feedback from people saying that they don't like it, but it's a good song. They'll be here in New York at UBS Arena October 24th and 25th. So if you really do like Cat's Eye, you should go see them. The tickets are around $500 though. So me personally, I will definitely not be going. Next on the NASA mix is Pink Panther, Stateside on 90.3 WHPC.

The plan was to stick my toe in and check the temperature, but

for someone like Missy, got my name on it, but who driving? 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

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Hey, I'm Bree. Sam Smith comes out with a new album tomorrow called Hazel Eyes. It's his fifth studio album. It includes 12 tracks, including My Guy, To Be Free, and When He's Gone on the NASA mix.

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Charlie XCX on the NASA Mix, the voice of NASA Community College 98.3 WHVC. Hey, I'm Brie. Troye Sivan has announced that he has his new fourth studio album coming on October 9th this year. I'm super excited. After his last album came out in 2023, I've been waiting and waiting for new music, and it's finally coming. He released a single for the album last Friday called She's the Best. Charlie XCX is at the end of it as like backing vocals, so hopefully she's on that album and maybe they'll go on tour again, because I am still so devastated that I missed Sweat Tour. Literally, like, the one thing I can never get over is that I missed that tour. Next to the NASA Mix is Troye Sivan, Got Me Started.

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3: 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My name is Mike McNeff. I'm one of the owners of the Irish Poet. And if you haven't stopped by yet, what are you waiting for? There's something here for everyone. 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

Doshi and Ravine, Baby Girl on the Nassau Mix, the voice of Nassau Community College, 90.3 WHPC. It's me, E.T., and yes, we are back again. Good afternoon, Long Island, New York, Westbury, Garden City. We are in here. And listen, like always, I do have a lot of topics to discuss today. Right, we got some hip hop stuff coming up. We got some tech news coming up. We're going to talk about some politics, like always. We're going to talk about what's going on with pop culture. And also, I give you a personal story, like always. And then the weather report. And somebody's getting the tomato of the week this week. Stay tuned to find out. Okay, but without further ado, next on the Nassau Mix, we're going to start it off right with Gorillaz. There on 90.3 WHPC.

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It's me, ET, and yes, let's get straight into it, right? So we're going to start with some hip-hop news, man. This is a developing story that I started talking about last Thursday. I don't know if you remember, but it's getting bigger and it's heating up, actually. So the Notorious B.I.G. estate legal battle, right? So CJ Wallace, which is the son of the Notorious B.I.G., Biggie Smalls, right? So the family filed a formal court motion challenging the late Valada Wallace estate trust revision. Now, I could get deeper into it, but I'm just going to give you the basic, the street version, okay? So basically, Biggie's mom passed away, right? And she left a will. And in the will, she left properties, catalogs, and stuff like that for the kids and the other family member, right? But the manager, however, went and changed the will last minute before she passed. And they forged her signature, allegedly. But at the end of the day, man, it's very scummy-like to do stuff like that. So the son is taking the manager to court. And it just lets you see that, you know, once you pass away, man, everything's in shambles unless you actually direct or transfer the wealth while you're alive. Because you can't trust somebody to do the right thing after you pass away through a will. Okay, but this is an interesting case. Hopefully, I hope the family do win the case. But then again, I do feel for the manager because he kind of did help build Biggie's career and stuff like that. But, you know, it's a debate. It's a battle. But hopefully, I hope the family comes out on top. And also, we got Usher and Chris Brown. Man, they are breaking records with this tour that they're on right now. And they supposedly made over $100 million. Now, imagine that. To see Chris Brown and Usher baby oiled up on stage doing raunchy acts with the females. Hey, people are loving it. They are paying money to go see it. So shout out to those boys. But if y'all gonna accept things like that, man, y'all gotta free R. Kelly, okay? That's all I'ma say. Next on the Nassau Mix, I Don't F With You by Big Sean on 90.3 WHPC.

Got a in my dental, blowing hemp in a rental. On my way to Sacramento, late night, Arsenio. 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I make a bro stand outside forever like the Statue of Liberty.

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Repeated on the Nassau Mix, the voice of Nassau Community College, 90.3 WHPC. It's me, ET, and yes, let's keep it moving. We're going to get straight into some tech and innovation news that's happening in the culture right now. So, as you all know, Apple's September event is around the corner, okay? Cupertino Media Invites confirmed the upcoming mid-September keynote, teasing significant hardware revision across four primary product lines. Now, I could go deeper into details, but we'll keep it light. So the key leaks point out to the new iPhone 18, okay, with underscreen Face ID, which is kind of cool, and Ultra Thin Apple Watch Series 10, Ultra 3 redesigns, upgraded AirPods Pro with real-time audio translation. Now, this is big for me. You know why? Because many times I go to the family function and part of my family's Spanish and I have no idea what they're saying on the, at the table about me or what they're talking about. Now, Apple's about to change that because with these AirPods Pro, I could understand exactly what they're saying, okay? And now we're going to have M4 and M5 Apple Silicon Mac updates, which I'm very excited for, and also a new version of Siri Intelligence version 2. All these stuff is good news for me, man, but will I upgrade my phone? Probably. I'm not sure yet, but most likely I will. And I hope you do too, man. Don't get stuck in the past just because you're cheap, okay? Upgrade these phones, man. Stay up with the tech. I love tech. I hope you love tech too. Moving on with the music, though. Next on the Nassau Mix, Titanium by David Guerrero and Sia on 90.3 WHPC.

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It's me, E.T. And yes, let's get straight into some more topics, right? Now, this is the political section of the show, but we're not going to be talking about no presidential elections or none of that stuff or like candidates. But however, we are going to talk about the U.S. national debt, okay? It crosses a historic $40 trillion mark. Like, think about it, man. As a nation, we are $40 trillion in debt, okay? Now, how do I feel about that? I actually feel good about that because I owe Verizon $600 and I'm stressing over it. But then again, the nation is 40T in debt, so I'm not worried about it. And in other news, we got Luigi Mangione, right? The handsome fella who took another guy's life. Well, man, his case is finally coming to an end. He plead guilty. And, hey, man, I'm not going to lie. He had some really good lawyers because the high-profile federal and state case against Luigi Mangione concluded as defense attorney finalized a negotiated guilty plea in New York federal court. Basically, they saved his life, okay? They said, please don't give him the chair. He's a white boy. We love him and all of that stuff. Just don't kill him. But however, he is getting life without parole. I don't know what difference that make. I mean, I guess you will never see the trees again, right? But good luck to Luigi, man. If anything, he should have been like another Mario Bros. He could have been the third brother, Luigi 2 and Mario. But no, he wanted to be a killer. So enjoy your life behind bars, brother. I feel bad for you. But that's not how we change things in society, okay? We just can't go around murdering CEOs just because we feel like we've been done wrong, okay? That's my advice on that topic. Moving on, next on the Nassau Mix, The Reason by Hoob Bob Stank. What a name. On 90.3 WHPC.

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It's me, E.T., and yes, we are back. Now, let's talk about some popular culture and entertainment, okay? Now, if you guys know, which I know you know, that GTA 6 has been leaked again. All right. Now, this is kind of embarrassing as a company. I mean, Rockstar, you got to get your stuff together, man. You gotta keep it locked down tight, man. You can't have hackers hacking into your database, stealing your codes, and releasing them to the public. But then again, if you ask me what side or whose side am I on in this situation, I would have to say I'm with the hackers. And here's why. Because how do you pre-order a digital game? It's the stock is unlimited. It's digital. So everybody could get a copy. So how do you set a pre-order for that? I understand if it was like physical and then just like 100,000 made and then you got to get yours now while it's being made. But if it's digital, it's unlimited, meaning the pre-order is a scam. Okay. Now, Rockstar, I love you guys. I've been playing GTA forever, but the business practice needs an overhaul, okay? You guys got to come up with better ways to make money. I know you guys love milking the gamers because, yes, they are, some are teens, some are like young adults, and some are even like old adults who just don't care. But the hackers are saying this stops today, okay? And yes, they're going to keep leaking stuff until Rockstar do some type of negotiation with them, which is not going to happen because low-key, they are breaking the law. But then again, it's like they're fighting for the gamers, I guess, right? But hey, man, everybody stay in your lane and mind your business, okay? This is the best way to fight Rockstar, and this is not advice. It's just common sense. Don't buy the game, okay? You don't spend money, they don't make money, and then you keep your money, and the company goes broke, okay? And that's my take on that. Next on the Nassau Mix, Tastes So Good by Niall Horan on 90.3. 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
1: Yeah. 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It's me, E.T., and yes, man, a little personal story time. Do you remember the Titanic? I mean, I do. I've seen that movie like over probably like 80 times, if I'm being accurate, right? But here's the thing, right? Every year I think about that movie and something like juggles my mind a little bit. And it's not really about the ship sinking, but it's more about the people on the ship. You understand? Because yeah, they all boarded the ship at the beginning of the movie. Like, oh yeah, I'm high class. Or I'm a peasant. Or I'm poor. I'm middle class. Blah, blah. But it was people getting onto a ship, right? And then, boom, they hit the iceberg. And guess what? Everybody died the same way in that cold water. Meaning your class status didn't matter, okay? But what mattered was your life. And this is where I'm going with this, man. All I want to say is, you know, let's take care of each other, man, and forget about all the other nonsense, because at the end of the day, there's always something bigger out there that could always take you out, regardless of your structure or social status, okay? Next on the Nassau Mix, Future, Don't Get Too Comfortable on 90.3 WHPC. 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

yeah. Gotta light another blunt, yeah. I'm not a publicity stunt, yeah. I done been through more this month than I've been through in a lifetime. Cut a few stuff. They were just wasting my time. Pretty and fine, the way these girls design.

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0: potato salad, fruit salad, macaroni salad, three bean salad. 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

And that was Demi Lovato on the Nassau Mix, the voice of Nassau Community College, 90.3 WHPC. I hope everyone's having a good afternoon. And unfortunately, you guys, this is my last of day in doing this station because I'm going to swim at Westbury. I'm so upset that I'm leaving this lovely radio station. I had a good 1 year and a blast doing all these songs for you guys, making a positive attitude for all this. I'm sure gonna miss this station, so this is gonna be my last day. So I'm gonna give you guys some good stuff to talk about. Are you ready? All right. If you saw a river turning bright yellow on social media this week, don't worry. It was all for an incredible cause. Tens of thousands of yellow rubber ducks were dropped into the Chicago River for the annual Special Olympics Duck Derby. Thousands of people adopted ducks to raise money for athletes, and a giant flock floated all the way to the finish line downtown. It is officially one of the most wholesome summer traditions on the calendar, a duck race. That's so cute. I was seeing little ducks going in the line. That's so cute. I love seeing ducks. They look so, like, cute. Next on Nassau Mix, we got Soulja Boy with Your Idol on 90.3 WHPC.

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Phoebe Bridges on the Nassau Mix, the voice of Nassau Community College, 90.3 WHPC. Why did I feel like that song was so sad? I don't know why. Okay, this is I get back to it, yeah? If you're doing grocery shopping on a busy afternoon and it is chaotic, count yourself lucky you were in Germany this week. Shoppers at a local supermarket got the surprise of a lifetime when a flock of 50 runaway sheep walked right through the automatic sliding doors. They strolled down the snack aisle, knocked over a few displays, and started munching on fresh veggies before employees could guide them back outside. Give those sheep credit. They know a good produce deal when they see one. Sheep, any store you can see any animals besides dogs and cats. Like, last time I talked about was alligators, I think? I don't know. But now it's sheep. You can hear the thing. Bah! Okay. Next, I'd ask them because we got Rihanna. Where have you been on 90.3 WHPC? I've been there.

That was Justin Timberlake on the Nassau Mix, the voice of Nassau Community College, 90.3 WHPC. We all talk about having a reliable design traffic, but one dad in Europe took the concept way too far. Traffic police pulled over a car that was weaving down the road, only to look through the window and find a 12-year-old kid behind the wheel. A 12-year-old kid? Huh? Kids should not be in front of the wheel. Parents only should be put in the wheel. Okay, so if I get that this kid wanted to go like somewhere else, but like, don't let your kid supervise your kids. That's what parents' problems are. I can't speak. Parents' problems are they don't supervise their kids. They're not gonna go off to like do vacation or something. That's not fair. Next on Nassau Mix, we got Shakira with Die Die on 90.3 WHPC.

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0: That was Zane on the Nassau Mix, the voice of Nassau Community College, 90.3 WHPC. Scientists studying fossilized tracks out in Colorado just uncovered a hilarious prehistoric moment. They found a trackway of over 100 dinosaur footprints left behind million years ago. But here's the best part. The giant dinosaur walked in a complete 360-degree loop before continuing down the trail. Researchers think the dinosaur had a limp or was turning around looking for its herd. Even prehistoric giants get lost, huh? Since, like, we had, like, the dinosaurs getting extinct, more... Wow. Fossils? Or I always wanted to see fossilized stuff. We're going to talk about the water right now. All right, so your WHPC weather forecast powered by Pantanos Grommet, Weather Christian, and Howard and Unity now open in East Meadow. So outside the community college, we got 82 degrees. And oh no, it's going to be raining. Later on, it's going to be raining. It's going to go down to 70. And then tomorrow's, it looks like we're going to be in at 60. So that's a nice slight change of weather. Alright, next on NASA Mix, we got Usher with Scream on 90.3 WHPC.
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That was Stella Lefty on the Nassau Mix, the voice of Nassau Community College, 90.3 WHPC. If you were stuck in traffic recently, like I was like a day ago during this Times Square, we don't talk about it. Do not drive to Times Square. Take a train. At least you weren't on the highway in Canada this week. State troopers had to temporarily shut down a main road after a transport truck carrying beehives had a minor accident. The result? 1 million live honeybees escaped in the afternoon air. Local beekeepers rushed to the scene to safely collect the swarm, but drivers warned to roll up their windows and keep moving. That is definitely a valid reason to take a detour. Bzzz. Next on the Nassau Mix, we got Huntrix with How It's Done on 90.3 WHPC.

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0: That was the McLean Sisters on the Nassau Mix, the voice of Nassau Community College, 90.3 WHPC. All crimes happen all the time, but police in Austria are dealing with one of the most unusual heists of the summer. Thieves stuck into a tribute display in Salzburg and made off with more than 200 gold statuettes of the famous composer Simon Mozart. Nobody knows the thieves carry out the 200 mini Mozart without being noticed on security cameras, but for now the classical music world is down a lot of whole gold. I love Mozart. Next on NASA Mix, we got Cat's Eye with Hootie Fruity on 90.3 WHPC.
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That was Bruno Mars on the NASA mix, the voice of NASA Community College 90.3 WHBC. Finally tonight, if you ever feel like your party tricks aren't impressive enough, listen to this. A guy just earned an official Guinness World Record after popping 60 inflated balloons in under 30 seconds. The twist? He didn't use a pin, a needle, or a knife. He did the entire thing just using a standard household toilet plunger. I don't know how someone discovers they have a talent for plunger balloon popping, but hey, a world record's a world record. I'm gonna leave you guys off to some more songs, and this is my time to end, guys. I hope everyone loved my little playlist over here, and I will miss this radio season a lot. And I'm glad to be volunteering into this, and we're leaving off with an Encanto song. We don't talk about Bruno on 90.3 WHPC.

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Jay Sean, Nassau Mix, the voice of Nassau Community College, 90.3 WHPC. Hey guys, I'm Iman. It's my last day on air today, so we're going to make this hour count. Thank you for starting off to be here with me, and let's get this started, shall we? Sorry, I'm just upset still. But, you know, welcome to the vibes. A woman in the Netherlands opened her bedroom closet expecting to grab a sweater. Instead, she found a snake casually hanging out inside. Police later confirmed it wasn't wild at all. It had escaped from the neighbor's home and slithered into its way into the wrong apartment. Officers said the snake was calm, almost like it was just exploring new real estate. The woman said she's double-checking every closet from now on, and honestly, same. It's one of those stories where your normal morning routine turns into a full adventure. At this point, you can find anything looking in your drawers, closets, and bedwear, whatever. Next Nassau Mix, we got Justin Bieber with As Long As You Love Me on 90.3 WHPC.

0: know if this makes sense, but you're my hallelujah. 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Girl, you know I got you, us, trust. A couple things I can't spell without you. 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
1: oh God.
0: Cameras point and shoot. 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

0: This summer, we feel it's okay to run through the neighbor's sprinklers while they're not looking.
1: As long as they don't have one of those doorbell cameras.
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Alex Warren in Nassau Mix, the voice of Nassau Community College, 98.3 WHBC. An Ohio teen decided to celebrate turning 18 by buying his very first lottery ticket, and somehow ended up winning $10,000. He said he bought it as a joke just to say he finally could, and then the clerk told him it actually hit big. His parents said it was the best budget surprise they've ever seen. Most people get cake and balloons. He got a check. That's what made the story adulthood with confidence. I always wanted a check on my birthday, but that never happens. But, you know, gifts are worth it, right? Next in Nassau Mix, we got Sam Smith with When He's Gone on 90.3 WHPC.

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1: Lewis Capaldi, Nassau Mix, the voice of Nassau Community College, 90.3 WHPC. A tractor trailer in Rhode Island overturned this week, spilling hundreds of pounds of squid across an intersection and shutting the road down for nearly 8 hours. Officials called it a calamari catastrophe, and cleanup crew said the smell was unforgettable. Drivers had to reroute around what looked like a seafood festival gone wrong. It's one of the stories that makes you wonder how many bizarre things road crews have to deal with on a daily basis. Tell me about it. Next, last one mix, we got Olivia Rodrigo with Drop Dead on 90.3 WHPC.

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Stella Lefty and NASA Mix, the voice of NASA Community College, 90.3 WHPC. Police in Texas spent part of the morning chasing down a lemur that escaped from a private owner and decided to sprint through a neighborhood. Officers described it as fast, furry, and refusing to cooperate. Which honestly sounds like every anime movie lemur ever. It took multiple police officers and a lot of patience, and they eventually caught it safely. The lemur was returned home, probably already planning its next escape mission. That lemur's gonna be an escape artist, guys. Believe me, soon. Next, NASA Mix, we got Zara Larson with Stayside on 90.3 WHPC.

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Right now in Garden City, just outside NASA Community College, it's sitting around 87 degrees, partly sunny, and feeling closer to 96 thanks to that humidity hanging in the low 50s. Winds are light at about 7 miles per hour, and visibility is solid across campus. Later today, we're heading toward a high near 88, mostly sunny with only a tiny chance of a quick shower. Tonight drops to around 70 degrees with clear skies turning in your NCC. That's your weather on 90.3 WHPC. Keep me updated even on my last day. 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

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The Wanted, a NASA mix. The voice of NASA Community College, 90.3 WHPC. A homeowner in Michigan discovered a 100-year-old time capsule hidden under his porch during a renovation. Inside were old coins, handwritten letters, and a tiny photo album from the 1920s. Historians say it's one of the coolest accidental finds of the year. The man said opening it felt like someone from a century ago left him a message. It's wild how something can sit untouched for generations and suddenly become the most interesting thing in your house. Tell me about it. I never even saw a time capsule in my life. I think that would be amazing. Next in NASA mix, we got Kendrick Lamar with All the Stars on 90.3 WHPC.

people are posting their creations online because they look like dessert art. The owner said it started as a summer idea and instantly became the most ordered item. It's basically brunch, but make it Instagram ready. Definitely get some views for that, right? Next Nassau Mix, we got One Direction with Loved You First on 90.3 WHBC.

Ed Sheeran, Nassau Mixed, voice of Nassau Community to College, 90.3 WHBC, and that's it, my final show at 90.3 WHBC. I'm Iman, and I just want to say thank you for listening, for hanging out with me, for every moment we shared, I shared with you guys on air. This station has been home and leaving it hurts, but I'm grateful for every second. Stay safe, stay kind, and I keep the Nassau music loud with positive vibes. I miss you all more than you know. Let's leave off to this. Next is Charlie Puth. We'll see you again, obviously, on 90.3 WHPC.

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8: 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And I'm very excited because today I'm introducing you to Kiara Jensen. She is the Chief Development Officer at Mercy Haven Incorporated. Mercy Haven is a Long Island nonprofit providing housing, outreach, and supportive services to individuals and families impacted by crisis, including homelessness, poverty, mental health challenges, domestic violence. They also help veterans and seniors. So, wonderful organization and a wonderful person. Kiara, thank you so much for joining us.
9: Thank you. Happy to be here, Ray. Thanks for having me.
8: My pleasure. My pleasure. Really excited because the mission of Mercy Haven is such a vital one. And yes, you're doing such great work on Long Island. Before we jump into the work, let's just hear a little bit about you. So tell me about yourself.
9: I hate talking about myself.
8: Most people do. It's easier to talk about somebody else.
9: That's the hardest question, right? You sent me questions and I'm like, about myself? What do I say about myself? I have lived here all my life. I've worked for Mercy Haven for 18 years now in all kinds of capacities. And most times people say that's a wow. They don't realize how long I've been there. So I started as the part-time receptionist up front. Just kind of jumped. I was in all different departments until I got to this one. So in the nonprofit field, it's kind of like that's how it goes. You jump into something and they say, hey, you're good at this. Why don't you do this? Hey, you can do that. Why don't you help out with this? And then it becomes another career path you didn't think you had. So I've been there a long time. Besides that, outside of work, I enjoy my little family. I have a great husband and a little three-year-old. That's really outside of work.
8: See, that
9: that's my
8: you
9: life.
8: You can manage anything.
9: Yeah, right.
8: Yeah, I've been there.
9: Right.
8: The threes
9: we were talking,
8: are tough.
9: Yeah, we were talking before we started here. And I was telling you, it's three is tough, but fun. I mean, we're just having so much fun watching him figure out life. But
8: amazing.
9: And he's definitely testing us, but it's great.
8: All appropriate, age appropriate.
9: Yeah, exactly, right.
8: Now, tell me a little bit about your role here. And I think that's great. First of all, I just want to go back to what you said, that you were in these different positions and they recognized your talents.
9: Yes,
8: and kind
9: right.
8: of veered, you know, responsibilities to match your talents.
9: Yeah.
8: I think that's wonderful.
9: It is really cool. They do that all across the agency for a long time now. It really has to do more with, and I see that shifting even in the business world, that this, you know, you have to have X degree to get into this job and you have to have the, you know, and you're dismissing all these great people because of that sometimes, right? So I think our place absolutely, with our own people, we're very much looking at, you know, if you're really good in this field and we know your experience, do you necessarily have to have X, Y, Z to do this? No, we see you doing it every day, you know, kind of thing. So they're very big on internal growth.
8: Mm-hmm.
9: So, yeah, it's a testament to them for sure.
8: Now, how many folks are staff members at?
9: Yeah. So in our main office, there's about 40 plus, but we have four group homes. And then we have a lot of people that work like per diem counselors. And then we have a lot of residents that work for us, people that live with us that work for us. So we're around 100, 110 right now, total employees. Yeah.
8: Okay. And tell me a little bit about your services. Tell me about what Mercy Haven does.
9: So the biggest service we provide is housing. So we have we own 39 properties. We rent another 20. So across all those sites, we house around 350 to 400 people at any given time across Long Island. So it's a lot. Now, every year, I'm able to say we support 5,000 plus people because of the other services we do. And the biggest one of that is our community food pantry. So that's been huge. We started in like two cabinets in our office as emergency supply for residents that ran out of, you know, food stamps or support throughout the end of the month. And then COVID hit and it became this, you know, let's expand. We had some more office space. Let's make the food pantry bigger. And it's grown hugely, which is sad, but great that we can provide that service. So now we're seeing at least it's over that. I mean, 6,000 to 7,000 people a year visit our food pantry. So that's huge. And then besides that, we do help people with gaining employment. We have support employment. Like I said, a lot of residents work with us. We help them get to that point. And we're trying to grow in a lot of other support services. And then the biggest one is we just became the first Long Island certified medical respite program. So that's huge. That's a program that they do in the city. Mm-hmm. It's for people that in the city is the only place they do it so far in New York. In a lot of other states, they've been doing this. But it's a way to help folks who need to get a medical procedure or prepare for one that are homeless. Go into the hospital. They are frequent flyers sometimes. They'll go to the hospital. They come back. They're not doing the right thing. Or they go back to their either on the street or in a living environment that's not helping them heal.
8: Wow.
9: And they don't follow up the right way. They're back in the hospital. So we are like an in-between. We're that person that somebody goes in that's homeless, needs a procedure. We have this medical respite home they can go to for 90 days, recoup, talk to people that we have there. Their nurses can come in. They can work on getting permanent housing and recuperate in a home. It's a beautiful home. So we're very excited about that because we're the first on Long Island to do it. So that's like our latest, you know.
8: And that is such, and congratulations.
9: Thank
8: that's
9: you.
8: Really
9: yeah, it's really
8: amazing.
9: Exciting. Yeah.
8: And the thing is that is a crucial step in healing for anything.
9: Yes.
8: You need to have that follow-up.
9: Right.
8: Something
9: absolutely.
8: That you don't necessarily think about, I guess, until you're
9: right.
8: in that position.
9: No, and for the hospitals, it's really you leave a hospital with a discharge plan, right? So if people are leaving to no home, they don't want to do that. So sometimes they're in a bed much longer than they need to be, and it's so much cheaper for the hospital too, and opens up that bed to have them come to us, you know. So and it makes more sense, and then they're in a home, not a hospital.
8: Right. Well, yeah. I think that's the other thing, too.
9: Yeah.
8: It gives them more touch points to someone and potentially accept moving into a home.
9: Absolutely. Right.
8: Because that's
9: right.
8: one of the other things that kind of blew my mind working with Long Island Coalition for the Homeless was that some folks that are homeless, they choose to be that way because they are uncomfortable.
9: Yes.
8: And
9: absolutely.
8: That's so sad.
9: It is sad. Yeah.
8: But you have to meet them where they live.
9: You have to meet them where they live and build trust. You know, that's a huge part of it because I hear that a lot as well, that people would rather they choose to do that over going to a shelter, over another housing agency that's just going to, you know, kick them out, or they don't trust people from working in the system or asking people for help and getting pushed to this place, that place, that place. You know, so it's definitely a buy-in on their end to trust us and see how it can change their life.
8: Yeah.
9: Yeah.
8: And for me, that was a big paradigm shift to even think that.
9: Right. Same for me. Yep.
8: People would
9: absolutely
8: be in that
9: like
8: position.
9: Who wouldn't want that? Right. Right. No, yeah. It's true. They've been through a lot. You know, it's trauma. They've been through trauma and people don't realize, you know, we don't see it that way.
8: Now, is that the biggest misconception in the work that you do, do you think?
9: Yeah, that leads to that, right? Mm. I think so, for sure. I think there's, with our population, I think there's a lot of stereotypes and thinking that everyone looks a certain way or they're in this position because of XYZ. And there's so many things that can happen to put you in homelessness and things like that. And like you said, that's with misconceptions, people don't realize completely at all that it is a traumatic experience and what they've been through. Every single story is so different.
8: Yeah.
9: So, yeah, I think there's in anything, you have stereotypes. So that's the hard part that we have to push past sometimes. Yeah.
8: No, you're doing God's work. I mean, it's amazing.
9: Yeah, I'm not, but they are.
8: Well, you are. You are because you're also from an administrative level.
9: Yes, you know. Right.
8: And tell me a little bit about your role. I kind of veered us off topic there.
9: Oh, yeah.
8: Tell me
9: no.
8: a little bit about
9: so
8: what you do in
9: I
8: that
9: work
8: role.
9: In the development side. So my role is focused on fundraising, communications, community engagement, and really just things like this, helping people understand what we do. Mm-hmm. And showing, really, I'm talking to our residents a lot. I'm trying to get the stories. I'm trying to just break those stereotypes, like I was saying, you know, and show people the benefit of things like this and why it's important in the communities and how it can save ultimately money. I think people think that, you know, along with the stereotypes, that there are people that, you know, take advantage of the system, or why should we, you know, we work hard to do this and why should we help, you know, because that can be any of us. That's the message that, especially here. But you know, it's affordability wise, it's hard to be here on Long Island right now.
8: Long Island is not cheap. And here's the thing. I agree with you. Look, at the end of the day, even if there are people who take advantage of the system, that's always going to be the case. You can't eliminate that entirely. However, that doesn't diminish the value of these vital services and the folks who really need them.
9: Right.
8: Because the impact that you're having is huge there.
9: Yeah. It's part of, you know, and I struggle over the years. I've like what success has looked like for me has really changed with just meeting more of our people and what that means. And it's really, you know, it's anyone who lives here, who was raised here, has the right to, if they want to raise their family here, why shouldn't they be able to? You know, so that's one of those things is we get pushed out to different places. And why can't it be affordable here? Why can't we figure this out with the people who want to stay here and are working hard to stay where they are in our homes? So, yeah.
8: Agreed.
9: Yeah.
8: You are listening to Tower Talk Business Radio on the voice of Nass Community College, 90.3 WHPC. I'm Ray Schwetz, along with our guest today, Kiara Jensen. She is the Chief Development Officer at Mercy Haven Incorporated. Now, talking about people's stories and the impact of the work that you're having, I can't overlook the recent collaboration that you had with filmmaker Francisco Cunha.
9: Oh, yes.
8: I wanted to talk a little bit about that, how that evolved, because to me, that was a very, eye-opening, definitely.
9: Thank you. Thank you for that. Yeah.
8: It really...
9: He does amazing. Bigode does amazing work. Bigode Productions. I can't say that enough about him and his team. And how that happened was a great story of how networking works. You know, there's a lot of I meet you all the time at networking things. We're always at a lot of the same things. Sometimes you feel like, oh, do I have to go to this? Am I going to meet someone? Is it going to matter? So I went on a very small boat cruise networking thing. Then there were only like, we show up to this boat thinking it's like this big, you know, it's going to be a lot of people. And I'm like, oh my gosh, there was only like 20, 25 people on this boat. So we just, myself and my supervisor, and we just enjoyed it, talked to people, obviously. And that's where I met Francisco. So you just never know. Like, we just happen to be, there are a lot of people that do video production, and we've been wanting to do video for a while. Everybody you talk to has their spiel.
8: Right.
9: And, you know, it all sounds the same at some point. So for me, I was shopping for someone for a while, but I was like, what do I do? They all sound the same. And then I met Francisco, and just talking to him and him really understanding personally and going through things that he's open about in his own life, he gets it, and he gets nonprofits, and he just understood it. So it was a connection on a different level than, you know, oh, we do video and you really need to do video more, and here's my card, you know,
8: right.
9: Type of thing. So that was a beautiful thing. And that's been years. We've been doing film with him now for, oh gosh, I think we've been working with him 2 years. We just finished another one for Medical Respite, which will come out soon.
8: Oh, so, excellent. Yeah, I'm looking forward to that.
9: Yeah. But he did a fantastic job on From Hades to Haven.
8: Yes.
9: The premiere there.
8: And
9: yeah.
8: Can folks see From Hades to Haven?
9: They can. Yep. It's on our website. Yep. Right when you go to our homepage, mercyhaven.org, it's right on the homepage. When you scroll down, you'll see it.
8: And I would encourage folks to go there and see that film, because it's not a long movie. It is a wonderful testament to the work of your staff and a wonderful testament to the people that you serve. Their stories resonate because, as you said, it could happen to any one of us.
9: Anyone.
8: And there are such beautiful people who are highlighted there, and people that you fall in love with after, you know, as you're watching the movie.
9: Yeah.
8: And it's obvious that it was a labor of love, not only for you and for the folks involved in the film, but also for Francisco.
9: Yes, absolutely.
8: You spend a lot of time in that editing bay with all those people.
9: Oh, yeah.
8: And he really did pick out all of the elements that showed the human side of what you do and why that matters.
9: Yes, love that.
8: Strongly encourage folks to go and check that out. Let's kind of look on the other side of things. For your organization, obviously there's risks. What are the biggest risks that you face? And how do you kind of mitigate that?
9: So I guess for any nonprofit, community leader would probably say the same thing, that funding changes really could affect anything we do. We luckily are not hugely federally funded, Mercy Haven, but a lot of places that are, as you know, with our administration, was a definite panic moment for them. But we do rely a lot on state contracts and grants, things like that. So when funding changes, that's really where the challenges come in. That's our biggest challenge, I would say. So the need grows, but the contracts sometimes don't necessarily keep up with the need. Right. So it's constantly, but they're great about talking about it and figuring it out. But sometimes that can take so much time. So that's always a challenge. And then honestly, I'd say in the nonprofit field, and this would probably go the same for everybody, is staffing.
8: Sure.
9: Very hard to keep like myself being there for a long time. That's like not the normal anymore. You know, with different generations, you see people kind of get the knowledge they need and move on, because you need to survive here. And if someone's going to offer you $2 more an hour and you can do XYZ, then they're going to go there. So Mercy Haven really does try, and we stay with the times. We try and be a little above the cusp with you know, paying, but even just giving benefits and being flexible. And they really do try very hard to, how do we work with the times and the changing population that's coming into the workforce and keep people here? You know, because that's a huge part we were saying with homelessness and mental health is trust. Mm-hmm. So for them to really gain trust and have someone they really work well with, and then that person leaves, we're kind of starting from, you know, square one again sometimes. So it's tough.
8: Yes.
9: Yeah.
8: Well, I also think that what they did for you, for example, the fact that they recognized your talents and kind of worked you in that into a role where it really matched your talents. And I think that, you know, if the organization is paying attention to the individual and what they need, you know, both professionally, personally, and with benefits, I mean, that is huge. For you to be there 18 years really does say something.
9: Yes, yeah.
8: I've been a Jovier for 17 years, so it's kind of the same thing.
9: Oh, see, wow, yeah.
8: And
9: very
8: a lot
9: cool.
8: of the reason that folks will change over is because of the pay or because competitively you're kind of forced out.
9: Right,
8: it's wonderful to work with an organization who recognizes the individual.
9: Right. We try, they try very hard, because it's definitely a challenge, I think, just in general in the direct service field. You know, nonprofits. So it's tough.
8: I think that a lot of the work that you're doing, you mentioned networking before too, is very important. And even if it's a small group, 25 people, if I'm in a group of 25 people or 1,000 people, I still have pretty much the same goal. It's to meet one or two people who I already know.
9: Right,
8: you know,
9: right.
8: And talk to them and catch up and see what ways we could be helpful to one another, perhaps introduce you to someone.
9: Right, right,
8: And to meet one or two new people and have a good, solid conversation so that you walk away with a real, true, authentic contact.
9: Yes,
8: you
9: absolutely.
8: You know, I think gone are the days of just throwing your card everywhere. It doesn't work.
9: Yes, yes. I've been to, it is tough. I just find, sometimes it's so saturated, or I'm always seeing the same people, or I'm just not in the mood that day. You know, it's what happened to me today that I'm not like, oh man, who do I talk to? And I'm not in that mindset, you know?
8: So everybody has a social battery runs out.
9: Social battery sometimes,
8: I'm done people.
9: Yeah, exactly. Right. Exactly. Exactly. But that was just, you just never know. So now after that communication with him and that connection, I'm like, you know, I go to as many things as I can because you just don't know what it could lead to.
8: No, and you've made some very good connections, Francisco. One of them, also Tommy DeMisa.
9: Oh, yeah. Tommy's
8: great. Give a shout out to Tommy D. He'll love that.
9: Yes.
8: He definitely loves the attention, so happy to give it to him. We love him. He did a wonderful job emceeing an event that you put on. So I want to talk a little about that, because I also think from a networking perspective and a fundraising perspective, you have a very innovative approach to it. I think that having a premiere for Francisco's film was really innovative. It was a great idea.
9: It was, yeah.
8: Got a lot of folks together. And then you've been doing some follow-ups. So talk about, like, I guess, your fundraising efforts and how you're pursuing that and trying to keep that fresh.
9: Oh, gosh. Trying to keep it fresh is the key word, because that's exactly. And it really started with that premiere, because Mercy Haven's really done. We did two big events every year, and then we do obviously smaller fundraising in between. We'll do a direct appeal. We'll do, you know, e-newsletters and please donate, or food drives. That's big. We do a lot of food drives. We partner with two food banks to help us, but we have so many people coming that we very often have to fill in the gaps. So we do a lot of those as well. Yeah, we started with those two big events, and now we've been adding smaller events in between, really just to be more in the community and with the more people I'm meeting and just being out there and realizing how much more other people are doing in event spaces and how creative you can be. We've really dove into that more. Yeah, Tommy was great as an MC, and really Francisco was so excited about this movie that was really a, and all the time and effort that went into it on both of our ends was like, we have to do something with it. This has to be an event.
8: We
9: can't just post it. Like, this has to be a thing. So that really was a labor of love, making that happen. And then getting sponsored, I was like, oh, we don't need sponsors. And then all the costs come in and you're like, we need help. So then it's seeking sponsorships, which I know I go to so many things lately and businesses are inundated with. I'm sure Jovia gets sponsorship asks daily. It's a lot, but they really do help you pull it off so that you get the most back, you know, so it's hard. But yeah, so we've been doing we did a trivia event recently. We're trying to just like do little events here and there to just be more out there and see the people that we network with more often and say, you know, come to this and do something small with us and really feel it more. So yeah, the fundraising efforts have really been just putting ourselves out there so that we're people know our name. Our name gets confused with things a lot. We get called Mary Haven a lot.
8: Yes.
9: We get called Mercy First a lot. Oh, you're in Syosset. We're like, no, that's Mercy First. So really just branding has been a challenge, and really just being out there. So my efforts have really been just be out there as much as we can and engage with the community as much as we can.
8: Well, I know I took note as somebody involved in the nonprofit sector that your approach is a very good one in terms of exposure, getting people to know who you are and what you do. I think that's so important, and you're doing a great job of that. And I also think it's very important that as folks see that, maybe they become more involved, either as a sponsor or a volunteer, or you never know.
9: Absolutely. There's so many people become involved. You know, I feel bad because when people get a phone call, right, from a development director, they think you're going to ask for money. It's really not. Of course, that's fantastic, and that's what everyone needs in a nonprofit world. But we, like I said, we do food drives. People buy things off of a food drive list. People can just say, hey, do you need somebody to that, you know, I'm retired and I know this and this is my field. Great. Can you come teach a class about it to our residents? Like, there's so many ways you can get involved, and it can be as tiny as, you know, just, and it really feels good for your, we can't tell you how many people, I'm sure you know, I'm sure you've volunteered or Jovi has gone as a group. Mm-hmm. The benefit you get far outweighs the benefit the nonprofit gets, you know, how you feel. Just, it's good for your soul.
8: It does feel selfish.
9: Yeah, sometimes. Right. Exactly, right?
8: It does, because you feel like, all right, well, I'm doing this and you're doing it to help.
9: Right.
8: But yes, you see an impact and you just go, wow, I feel really great doing that. And you just fall in love with the mission.
9: That's it. Yeah.
8: That's what happens. You fall in love with the mission and you want to help.
9: Yeah.
8: And it's a beautiful thing for everyone, for all involved.
9: Oh, and we are in love with so many nonprofits' missions. Like, we go and volunteer at places as a group. As a nonprofit, we go to nonprofits and volunteer. Like, we just love it. I love learning about I'm constantly learning about nonprofits, even now, even this many years later, that I didn't know about, especially when I come into Nassau. I said I'm a Suffolk girl, right? So anytime I come to a Nassau event, there's so many nonprofits. I'm always learning. So.
8: And that collaboration is really key. One of the reasons I got involved with the Imagine Awards years ago and am still involved today, and also Nonprofit Resource Hub, is that we see the opportunity for collaboration, what the impact is. And you've been doing collaborating with a few nonprofits as well, correct?
9: Yes, we do. And that's huge. I know one of the questions you had on here, which was, who are you looking to partner with? Mm-hmm. And what was another one, collaborations? Oh, where do you see it evolving? Mm-hmm. Where do you see nonprofit? That was my total answer, was collaborations, because it's really all of our conversations lately, anytime we go to anything with other nonprofits, it's, okay, we're doing this, but we do this really well. We need to do this better. Mm-hmm. You do this really well. So, you know, like, we do housing really well. We want to do support services more than we do them. And our capacity, sometimes you just don't have the staffing or the dollars. How are you guys doing it? How can we partner? How can we help? How can we help each other? So those are huge conversations lately. But yes, collaborating with hospitals is what we're looking to do lately. That's the biggest thing with the medical respite, is having hospitals know that we are that direct group they can go to when they have somebody there that's homeless, doesn't have somewhere to go. We can be their discharge plan.
8: Excellent. So Northwell, you better be listening.
9: For sure. Northwell. For sure. They know
8: Langone,
9: it.
8: Langone, yeah.
9: Yep. Oh, yeah, absolutely. Yep. So, yeah.
8: So that's good. We've got to connect you with hospitals. So if hospitals are listening.
9: Yes, please.
8: We want to make sure that happens.
9: Yes, because it's such a benefit. It is a huge benefit to you.
8: Now, what are the biggest accomplishments in your role that you're so proud of? I mean, there's a few that I could cite personally, but what are the ones that really resonate with you?
9: Oh, gosh. That's tough. I mean, I saw that question and I'm like, oh, man. Another one, I'm like, I feel like it's not personally me. I'm trying to think of things that, you know, it's always a group effort, you know?
8: Yes.
9: It's so many, but really my biggest thing is seeing lasting change with a person that we help, because just from my experience there, being there for a long time, you do get to know people. I'm in the admin office, but I see our people a lot. I get to know our people, the people that come through and work with us, and then, you know, all of a sudden they're gone. Where'd they go? You know, what's going on? They're going through something. They're in the hospital. We get that with our mental health folks, and we have quite a lot of those. I'd say half of our housing is mental health, and half is like homelessness, homeless families, veterans, things like that. So we get a lot of people that go backwards sometimes, you know, as well as they're doing. It almost seems like sometimes they hit a high, and you're like, that's it. They're on their way, and something can happen slight that maybe to us we would be a blip, but to them it sets them back to phase one, or, you know, and work their way back. So really seeing somebody who has changed and is really on that path, and there are several in my head, so I can't name one, you know, really is what an accomplishment is to me when I see that.
8: Yeah, I would agree.
9: Yeah.
8: Amazing.
9: For any of us, right?
8: Now, where can folks find information about Mercy Haven, and where can they look to become involved?
9: Oh, sure. So mercyhaven.org is our website. That is the spot for everything. We are also, we're on Facebook, we're on LinkedIn, we're on Instagram, and we're on TikTok, which is kind of fun. So I'm like a little older for that, but we are on our social media gal, who is amazing, is on TikTok, and we have a lot of fun with that. So you can find us there, and any of our videos that we talked about with Francisco that we work on is on our YouTube channel as well. And you can always contact me. I'm always, always there at our phone number. Do you want me to share?
8: Yep,
9: I'm like, it feels funny sharing that on here. 631-277-8300. We're in Islip Terrace. And then find me on LinkedIn, Kira Jensen, Mercy Haven, and you'll see all my info there. I'm very active on LinkedIn.
8: Yes.
9: Message me.
8: Excellent. Well, Kira, thank you so much for joining us today on Tower Talk and sharing about your vital mission at Mercy Haven Incorporated.
9: Absolutely. Thank you for having me, Ray. It was a pleasure.
8: My pleasure. And I want to leave you with DB's philosophy, Wayne Chirisia. Hopefully I pronounced that right. Helping the vulnerable isn't about saving them. It's about standing with them until they can save themselves. Mm. We want to thank you for being with us. My name is Ray Schwetz, along with Denisha Boston Hill, your co-host and producers. 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
14: Hello and welcome to My Hometown. I'm Bill Horan, along with my co-host, Rhea Pantel.
15: Well, Bill, I hope you're ready today because our guest is a professor here at Nassau Community College who has written a book all about internships because she is the internship coordinator for the communications area within Humanities, Fine, and Performing Arts Department.
14: The book is called The Internship Companion, guiding you through each phase of your journey. And the author is our guest, Professor Laura A. O'Connell. Professor O'Connell, welcome to My Hometown on the voice of Nassau Community College, 90.3 WHPC.
16: Thanks so much for having me here.
14: Now, I told you, I've been looking at your book, and I think it's fantastic, but I want you to tell us a little bit, give us an overview of internships and what you do with them.
16: Yeah, absolutely. So I've been coordinating the internship program for the area of communications here at Nassau since about 2011. And basically, what we do is just what it sounds like, help students to explore their career paths through internships. And in fact, this was really how the book came about. I was seeking a book to guide my students through their career exploration journeys because let's face it, and I don't think a lot of people think of it this way, but internships at their core are career exploration journeys. See if you like the field, see if you like the environment, see if it fits who you are and you could see yourself in that career path. What I also wanted to do though was I wanted something that provided them with crucial information about internships, about the internship experience that would bring about great conversation, like conversation we're having here, right?
14: Perfect.
16: In the classroom. But after search, after search, after search, I couldn't find anything. And I realized that over my years of experience in the corporate sector, having interns by my side, as an intern myself, as an internship coordinator for the college, that I had been writing it for years. So I took the plunge, and here we are.
14: And I'm glad we're here.
15: Thank you.
14: Yes, thank you. And again, thank you for all the students you send over here and the interrelationship of the college.
16: Yes.
14: So we're going to learn a lot today. Rhea?
15: Yeah, and you know what? What are some tips that you have, actually, for like the students out there seeking any internships? Because, you know, as a student myself, it does apply to me, but I'm not an NCC student anymore because I did graduate last semester. But what are some tips of the trade, if you have any?
16: Well, how much time do you have?
14: We can get an extension.
16: So I wrote the book, right? No. So I think the first thing is it's never too early in your college career to start exploring this. Now, that does not mean that you need to know what you want to do, what field you want to explore.
15: Right.
16: And I think that's the mistake or the misperception that a lot of even some professors have, but certainly students, I have to know what I want to do. I have to know what I want to do. Not the case at all. That is part of the journey, is exploring what you want to do. So things like meeting with career counselors, even chatting with professors about an area that you're interested in, all these things are a piece of the puzzle to help you not only realize what you might want to look into, but to also gain information and to seek out those internships once you find what you're interested in, right? So, for example, I work with students anywhere from 1, 2, 3, 4 semesters ahead of when they're going to intern. And we're a 2-year school, right? So that means first and second semester. We do some critical thoughts, some conversation on your interests, what work you've done in the past, volunteer opportunities until we arrive on it. So I would say at the earlier stages, speaking with anybody you can. And if you're blessed enough to know what you want to look into, go right in and find that internship coordinator, whatever area it is, criminal justice, communications, social work. I mean, we have so many here that do the internship program. So seek out that person and they're going to guide you along.
14: I've always felt internships, when I recommend them to people, now this is, you're going to see a little selfish reason, but I said to them, try it, do it. Just as you said, it explores. You learn things about a position, and you're never the last one responsible. Even a young person could have a lot of responsibility at a job or someone who's new in the field. But if you're an intern, you shouldn't be expected to handle brain surgery the first day or go to court on a Supreme Court case or really any case. You're learning. And you're part of the team, but it shouldn't be your responsibility. So you always have an out, like, why did they make me do that if it's so far above your competency level? Let's put it that way. Now, How did you get started here at Nassau Community? When did you join?
16: As a student.
14: Okay.
15: All right.
16: So I was a student here a long time ago. And as a student here, I tripped over my first career by getting involved in student activities. And that, by the way, is another tip I have. I think it is crucial to get involved in any school that you're at, because this is not just my story. This is so many students that I've seen have discovered their path through getting involved in something, seeing a flyer for something that they could get involved in. They did, and lo and behold, they discovered their first career. So as a student, I saw a flyer that said Nassau Concerts was looking for a publicity director. And I thought, hey, I can make some flyers and put them up. And I love music. Why not? Now, what was Nassau Concerts? Nassau Concerts was a student-run organization where students performed every task there was that a concert venue would to bring an artist in to perform at the college: security, lighting, publicity. My advisor saw that I really enjoyed this and I wasn't half bad at it. And before long, I was calling radio stations like this to announce the show, having articles written, writing these things called press releases to alert the media. What was that? And I thought I was having fun, but I was made aware that I was doing a career as an entertainment publicist. And while I was here at Nassau, I did my very first internship at a venue. And 2 to 4 years, I don't remember the timing now, later, after I graduated with my bachelor's degree, I actually became that very venue's publicist all from my internship here at
15: NASA. That's just amazing.
14: Rhea, did you get that? All you have to do to qualify is be not half bad. I'm trying to do the math to figure that out. If you're not half bad, you go to a job interview, I'm not half bad.
16: Half
14: yeah, we'll hire you. Everything is fine. So.
15: And you know what? You just made it 10 times easier, so thank you so much. I'm going to go out now, and I'm going to find a job just like that.
14: You're not half bad. You're already expert at this, so now the next one is easy.
15: You guys are hyping me up too much, but you know what? Now, speaking of, because you were talking about how you work with students, you know, like, from like the beginning semesters, what can a student at NASA do now as a freshman or sophomore to set themselves up for like a good internship for their junior and senior year?
16: Yeah, so I think part of it, a big part of it, is advisement, right? So many students come to college and think they have to go it alone and make their own schedule and, oh, I could take any class I want, so I'm going to do that. But guidance is really, really important. As I mentioned, that, you know, from an internship coordinator perspective, when students come to me early, we create an academic plan together. So maybe they think they're interested in writing of some sort or radio or video field production. So we kind of set them on a path to take those courses, number one, to see if they enjoy it. But they're also building skills that they would need to go into these internships that would make them more appealing. So I think advisement is number one. Definitely exploring whatever campus they're on to see what opportunities there are to get involved in a student activities or an honor society or a volunteer program. Because by doing that, you're going to start to discover things that you enjoy, skills that you have. You might find a mentor that's going to take you under their wing, and it goes back again to that guidance, that mentorship, that advisement. And also the other thing that we do is we start to build that resume and that cover letter together. So making students realize that work or volunteer or extracurriculars they've done are worthy of being on that resume. So those are just some of the things that they could start doing from day one.
14: I just want to mention, highlight what you said, even if they don't pursue the first course or maybe one of the ideas you suggested, it is a resume builder. If nothing else, they know they don't want to be a salesperson or a public speaker or a teacher or an accountant, whatever the field might be. I'm not knocking any field, but they know something they don't want to be or they're not comfortable with. So you can eliminate that. But it still is on their resume that they did something in that field. And it might be organizational. It might be leadership management. So
15: it's a skill builder for sure.
14: Exactly.
15: Yeah.
14: That's the term I was looking for.
15: Thank you. And I think that's more important, like super important for sure.
16: You bring up an excellent point there. And I'm going to take it and apply that to completing an internship as well. You'll often hear me saying to students that their two best outcomes of completing an internship is you really enjoyed it or you loved it and you know you want to pursue it further, or you realize it's not for you because you are taking one summer, one semester of your life while you're a college student versus studying that major for 4 years or 2 years or however long it is. Now you're getting into a paid job and you realize, So that's just another benefit of an internship is you're exploring whether it's something you want to do or not, or at least look further into.
14: Exactly.
15: How long have you seen students actually not realize, you know, when they're doing an internship that this is not something they want to do? Do you think, like, do they stick with it or do they just leave? Like, I'm out of here. I can't stick with this. Like, I hate this or anything like that.
16: Well, I haven't really had situations where somebody says, I don't like this career path, so I'm going to leave the internship, because that has ramifications, right?
15: Yeah.
16: We talk about networking. Not only do I speak about it a lot in the book, but I'm constantly talking to my students about networking. And so you might think, you know, this person is a supervisor or a boss at this company right now. I'm never going to see them again, so I'm out of here and I'm going to leave and that's not going to do anything to me. But you don't really know. Yeah. And it also is that skill building of really sticking to something and being dedicated to something, right? We just said it. It's maybe 15 weeks. Now, of course, if something is going on at an internship that's, you know, not really above board, that's a whole other story. But I'm talking about a student sticking through an internship to realize whether or not it's something they're interested in, because it really does take that amount of time. It's not 1 or 2 days.
15: Yeah.
16: If that were the case, a lot of students might leave, because one of the things I also discuss is how week one and two are going to look very different from week, you know, 9, 10, and 11. They're realizing who you are as an individual, and you've got to build that trust with them. And then you get more and more to do, and you're looking deeper into the organization. But if you're going to judge it after the first couple of weeks, that's not a good idea.
15: And I'm with you. So, you know what? I'm going to note this down, because I feel like sometimes I'm a quitter. So this is giving me the push I need to stick through it.
16: Don't quit.
15: I'm not quitting. I swear. No internships right now. I'm not a quitter. I swear. But you are listening to My Hometown on the voice of Nassau Community College, 90.3 WHPC. My name is Rhea Pantel, here with Bill Horan. And today we're talking with Professor Laura A. O'Connell from the Communications Area within Humanities, Fine and Performing Arts Department here at Nassau Community College, who is the author of a new book called The Internship Companion, guiding you through each phase of your journey.
14: Professor, let me ask you, we keep hearing so much, and it's part of almost all of our shows, ChatGPT or AI. Do you recommend, or do people use that for their resumes, or is that so false that it kind of eliminates them right away?
16: Clearly, any response to a question about AI and ChatGPT at this stage is not really a fact, but a point of view, right?
14: Okay.
16: And like everybody else, I certainly have a point of view on it. In fact, I've done a lot of thinking about this because it's here, right? And at this stage we're at with the ChatGPTs of the world and AI overall, I see it as, in terms of creating things like a resume, likely they have some great formats on there for resumes, but that would probably be the only area that I'd be okay with somebody using it at the internship stage. And here's why. Now I see the learning opportunity in everything, right? I'm an educator. I think there's learning in everything that we do, and this is no exception. So I believe that at all times, students should use their own words to create an authentic resume. Now, how do you do that, right? You have a student that's like, I've never done this before. I don't know what to write. Is this going to come out okay? Again, it goes back to those resources that you have. Individuals like advisors, the career centers, the job placement, employment services areas, they're all there to help have a conversation with you to guide you through that. Now, listen to what I said, conversation with an individual. Whatever you put into AI, they're going to give it back to you, right? Maybe different words, different language, different format. But what if you don't put it in there and it's something that really would have benefited you to put on that resume? I'm going to give you an example. So, and these are the two most common examples that students come to me with. Cashier and babysitter. Do you know how many times it wasn't until 30 minutes, let's say, into a conversation with a student that I learned that they were a cashier or a babysitter and they did not put it on a first draft of a resume?
15: Oh, man.
16: And then I made them realize, well, let's think critically about this. What does this say about you? Somebody's trusting you with their most prized possession, their child. You know, that organization, that company that's a $1 million, billion company or restaurant is trusting you with their money. So don't you think that an employer might look at that as you're trustworthy, you're a good multitasker, right? And they wouldn't have even put that on there. So I do think it's crucial when it comes to creating the content to get guidance with that and make that authentic, and also kind of keep it about to a page when you're a traditional student intern, because that's kind of where you're at. That's what they're expecting. Anything more than that, you risk being seen as arrogant. So I think that's where the authenticity of dealing with individuals as resources is a good idea.
14: I think that's such a great point, because, again, you're talking about being with their children. Even if the person interviewing you doesn't like connect on that, you can say, you know, I was with the children. I took care of them all day, or for 4 hours at a stretch, I did this task, et cetera. And the people trusted me, and I did it for 3 years. Wow. Mm-hmm. Shows a longevity.
16: Yep.
14: You've been there. You've obviously been trustworthy. You're, as you said, working with the most prized possession, the children. And I never thought of it that way. I thought, just kind of one of the many jobs people might have. But that's a great point.
16: Absolutely. And, you know, it's a lot of what I bring out in the Internship Companion is really thinking critically about every stage of the internship process.

0: there. I think there's a misperception with social media and the internet that, you know, everybody's just going to go on there to find their information. So why does it have to be provided in a book or in any other way? I really think it's just that, a misperception. Many students, and even beyond, right, are still learning what credible information really is. So think about kind of, I hesitate to say the danger of it, but the potential issue with that in terms of, I'm going to go and listen to this person on social media, I'm going to go research online, but not pay attention to where this is coming from and take that information as fact or credible or whatnot. It's not something that should really be relied on solely. And I think that that's probably why a resource like this has been missing. So what I've done then is I've customized this to be customized for each individual student that's utilizing it, giving them those prompts, giving them that information that's going to pertain to them and their internship. And that's really not something you're going to get if you just kind of do a search online. So over this past year, I had the pleasure of being at regional and national conferences and really getting a chance to speak with professors and internship coordinators that have reviewed or utilized the Internship Companion. And I was really quite honored to hear the feedback that I did in terms of this provided students with that credible information in an affordable way, right? A lot of people go on the internet, it's free, et cetera. But that was very, very important to me. And I really enjoyed hearing the feedback that I achieved that. So that was wonderful. And they also expressed how it not only helped the students, but that it helped them as professors and instructors format their courses, right? A lot of times professors lead an internship and have the skills for guiding the students, but they're not sure of what the curriculum really should be. So that really was exciting to me, especially since there's a rapidly, rapidly growing number of high schools that have internship programs. This really could help those students and those professors, and it's really quite an honor to help fill that void.
1: You are listening to My Hometown on the Voice of Nassau Community College, 90.3 WHPC. My name is Rhea Pantel, here with Bill Horan. And today we're talking with Professor Laura A. O'Connell from the Communications Area within Humanities, Fine and Performing Arts Department here at Nassau Community College, who is the author of a new book called The Internship Companion, guiding you through each phase of your journey.
2: Have internships changed recently? We've had COVID.
1: That's a good question.
2: There's new laws on it, etc. And to educate me personally, should someone expect to be paid for an internship? And is it just minimum wage, or should they get what a young lawyer would get, or a young accountant, you know, assuming they're in a law office, or a young secretary, whatever the position is?
0: You know, I think from that aspect, really, there hasn't been much of a change. Sometimes there's paid internships, sometimes there aren't. I still would say that the majority are for credit only. However, I always, at all times, ask a student to really get the credit for the internship. Now, I'll take my professor hat off for you. I'll take my internship coordinator.
2: Is this academic credit you're talking about with the school?
0: Academic credit.
2: Okay, I just wanted to define that.
0: This is not just say, hey, take the class at Nassau, right? This is because, you know, if we want to get into the more, I guess, legal standpoint of it, you then have the coverage or the backing of the college as well as the organization. If they're calling it a paid internship and you're not getting credit for it, well, then is it really an internship? I make absolutely sure to educate students and instructors on this through the Internship Companion and discuss the difference between an internship, a volunteer opportunity, and a job, because there are very specific differences, and you kind of run the risk of taking a part-time job versus an internship where the primary goal and purpose is to learn when you're just getting paid for it. Now, in terms of other changes, I would call them more

0: evolutions. They've evolved in that when we had COVID, what did we have to do? We had to go remote. Right. So you're finding more hybrid internships where it's a mix of an in-person and a remote, which has benefits as well, because that's something we need to learn. We all had to learn, right? All of a sudden, we're on Zoom.
1: I never even thought of that for an internship, that it might be a hybrid or remote.
0: Yeah.
1: I always thought in person, because this is a student who's in your company, you're teaching them.
2: It's time to find you one, Bill.
1: Another interest. I'm learning a lot today. I've got to take more notes, so.
0: So it's absolutely a learned skill, working remote, working through Zoom, having conversations and meetings via Zoom. It's a skill that we all sort of had to hit the ground running and learn it. But when you're given that time to learn it over a 15-week or so period, you get to build that skill. And that's, you know, the fact that you've done that already, that independence is a great skill to learn.
2: And you've worked in both teaching and corporate sectors since 2000. So how did, you know, you teaching collide with this whole world to help shape your book?
0: Yeah, immensely. It really helped immensely, all those experiences. So I had, like you said, worked in the corporate sector and always had interns by my side. And so that was sort of the first area as an employee in the corporate sector that helped me with this. I've always had that in mind, but also being a student intern myself prior to even working, that never goes away. It might seem like a long time ago, but it's really crystal clear in my mind. And then being a internship coordinator, dealing with students on that level, it really gave me a viewpoint from being a student intern, having interns by my side, so being an on-site supervisor, right, and then also coordinating an internship program, really gave me a great glimpse into all the different sides of that internship.
1: Laura, one of the things I was very impressed with in your book, at the end of, I don't know if it's each chapter, each section, but you ask the student, what did you learn today? What lessons did you learn? There's like a page of questions, and I thought, oh my God, that sounds so simple. But that could be so helpful to someone. It might be a 3-second interaction or something you do or don't do. Could you talk about that and why that's important?
0: Absolutely. I would say one of my biggest goals with writing this book was to make it self-reflective, not just a book that was providing information, but as I said, personalized to that individual that's utilizing it. Because at the end of this, I really want them to have learned about themselves from a career standpoint, a personal standpoint, an academic standpoint, and learn as much as they can about their abilities as possible. I think it's very important. I think what you're referring to is in the beginning of the book, I have students answer a variety of questions to create a baseline of how they're feeling going into this experience. Mm. And through a variety of questions, such as, what do you think helped get you this internship? What skills did you have? What do you hope to learn? Things that they may not ordinarily think about. They might just say, okay, I'm going to go to the internship now and see what happens. But then at the end, now changing the tense of it is, what have I learned? What skills did I build? Who have I become? Am I interested in this career path? Because I often tell my students that I have that are out there completing internships that you are not going to end this internship and this course saying, okay, I'm done. That was great, or that was okay, but I'm finished with this internship and now I'm about to do X, Y, and Z. So the book is no different than that, in that is going to help set students up moving forward.
1: I'm sure your overall tip before we wrap up is read The Internship Companion, your book, guiding you through each phase of your journey. Tell us how to get the book.
0: You could go to kendallhunt.com, KendallHunt.com. 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
1: That sounds easy enough.
2: And
1: I loved it, and I think it would be a big help for everyone. Our guest today has been Professor Laura A. O'Connell from here at Nassau Community College, and she is the author of the new book called The Internship Companion, guiding you through each phase of your journey. Laura, thank you for being with us today and for being such a good guest. I'd like our audience to know I'm Bill Horan. I'm here with Rhea Pantel, and we want to thank you for listening to this week's episode of My Hometown.
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14: 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Haven't played well at all, and it's just, yeah, it's not fun. 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Not playing well.
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19: 3-1 to Alonso. Williams sets. Here's the pitch. Swinging a fly ball to right field. Pretty well hit. Freelick back at the wall. He jumps. It's gone. He did it. He did it. Pete Alonso with the most memorable home run of his career.
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21: 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I'm your host, Michael Mancuso. Join in studio with Matt Leonard, Jack Vogel, and Zach Spring here on Thursday, August 20th, 2026. How's everybody doing today?
22: Fantastic.
23: Good. We're watching golf in the studio.
21: Oh yeah, golf is my new hyperfixation.
23: Yeah.
21: Awesome.
22: It's golf is the sport that just holds you over until football.
23: Pretty much. No, I mean, I feel like golf's a year-round thing. Golf also...
0: Not in New York, though.
23: No, I'm talking watching golf. Like, there's enough golf, like, year-round, like, the majors.
0: Well, I mean, if Liv didn't go to Saudi Arabia, then, yeah, maybe not, but...
23: That's true. I mean, the Masters are, like, right around the beginning of baseball. That's always cool.
0: Yeah, but, like, December through February, no golf.
23: They play in other parts of the world.
0: Yeah, but I'm just saying, though, it isn't as...
23: Yeah, it's not as good, yeah.
1: Well, golf is fun. I'll get into that a little bit later. Except, just remember, kids, bring bug spray. I counted. I'm not joking. Take an over-under of how many. Just set like a random number for how many mosquito bites you think I got the other day from golfing.
2: 112.
3: 15.
0: 22.
1: Way over, way under, under. Way 40. Under.
0: 38.
1: 62.
0: Wow.
23: I was the closest? Not really. 60. That's bad math.
0: No, that was horrible math. I was the closest.
1: Yeah. But so that was, yeah.
3: What did you say?
1: Bring
0: well, now the second guess, you were the closest. But
1: yeah. So this is WHBC Sports Talk. I played the Pete Alonso intro because I thought it'd be funny because there was a lot of controversy last night with last night's Yankees game.
0: Yankees win.
1: They did win, but there's going to be an asterisk.
2: Did they deserve to?
1: Now,
2: that's the question.
1: For those of you who did not watch the game, Pete Alonso hit a home run early in the game, which was a home run, obviously. And then later in the game, in the seventh inning, in a tie game 3-3, Alonso hit a ball. He crushed it. Turned on it. Pulled it down the line. It was ruled foul. They reviewed it. It was foul. It confirmed. Michael Kay on a broadcast said it was a foul ball. Everybody in the world thought it was a... Sorry, Michael Kay on the broadcast said
0: fair
1: it was
0: ball.
1: A fair ball. Everybody in the world thought it was a fair ball. And we're sitting here today, Yankees lost on 4. You know, it's a regular season game.
0: Well, I was about to just crucify Brett Hendrick. I was about to send him to the shadow realm, and no need to anymore. He got out of the inning 0 runs allowed.
1: What did I
0: good
1: say?
0: Outing from Brett Hendrick.
1: Hey. We're on topic today.
0: He was pitching.
1: That's literally as on topic as you can be. He threw the pitch.
0: What?
1: Never mind.
0: Right. How is that not
1: my
0: on
1: bad.
0: Topic?
1: Watch the game, Mike.
0: It's fine. Yeah, I didn't. That was as
1: I
0: on topic as I could possibly be.
1: I kind of forgot who Brent Hendrick was for a second.
23: You mean Brent
2: this
23: Hedrick?
2: Is so on you.
0: Hendrick.
1: It's on me. It's on
0: Hendrick?
1: Me. It's on
0: Hendrick,
1: me.
0: Yeah.
1: Hand up. My bad. I take
23: I'm glad we have no Facebook right now.
2: I thought you were saying Hendrick at first.
1: My hand was straight in the air.
0: You made it worse. You didn't have to say
1: it
0: what
1: was perpendicular.
23: No, you don't need to explain what's going on.
0: You didn't need to call.
1: Do you think it was fair or foul?
0: It was definitely fair. A fair ball. The whole world said ball. It was fair. Austin Wells said it was fair. And guess what? Foul.
23: They called it foul. Yeah. Austin Wells said it was fair. Are you serious?
0: Yeah, he was from my view, I thought it was fair.
2: Even after the review, it was called foul, which I don't get.
1: But you know the one thing that I want to say?
0: I wish that
1: Did you hear the Orioles broadcast?
23: No.
1: Just throw a complete stray at the Mets yesterday?
23: No.
1: Did no one see this?
23: No.
1: I saw
23: the Yankees.
1: I heard it on Evan and Tiki this morning when I was driving, while I was working. The Orioles broadcasters literally said when he hit his first home run off Will Warren, he goes, it's another dagger in the heart of Will Warren and a dagger to Met fans everywhere.
23: Oh.
1: So they said, that's just...
0: Why the Orioles thinking about the Mets?
1: That's just a stray of all strays.
23: What are we getting a stray for?
2: Rent-free.
1: There's no
0: with the
1: reason
0: Orioles?
1: For that.
2: I didn't know
0: Baltimore. The Yankees didn't do that. It was the Orioles.
2: Still, I don't care. That's how I like to think of it. Make
23: the
2: me
23: Orioles
2: feel
23: have
2: about
23: three
2: it.
23: More wins than us.
2: I'm making myself feel better about
23: it. They're not in position to be throwing these bombs.
2: No.
0: No, I mean, not at all.
23: They're 61-66. We're 58-70.
0: Shout out the Yankees, though. Big win. We're climbing back.
23: It is a big win. Whether it was deserved or
0: we're
23: not.
0: What, almost, what,
23: win.
0: Four games above Boston now?
1: Well, the Blue Jays just beat
2: you
1: the
2: Braves.
1: You guys
2: are 3.5 games
0: three
2: above
0: and a
2: Boston.
0: Half against, yeah, but fine. The Blue Jays, there's a really good chance that four teams in the AL East are in the playoffs this year.
23: That's ridiculous.
2: No.
0: What do you mean? Right now, the Twins hold the last spot in the wild card.
1: As things stand right now, I do not know if today's game was updated
2: in
1: the standings, but Toronto is a half a game out.
0: Yeah, they had it yesterday, and the Twins passed them, right?
1: Yeah.
0: Yeah. Toronto's going to get that spot. We're going to have four American League East teams out of the six in the American League in
2: the
0: playoffs.
2: Six.
0: Yeah. There's six
2: who
0: American
2: League. Six out of the American League.
0: No, well, out of the six American League teams, four of them are going to be in the AL East. Yeah.
23: Well, six out of the American League is guaranteed to happen.
3: I think it's
23: definitely put your money on that.
0: Four out of the six. And then it's going to be the Astros and one team from
23: the Central.
0: The Central, yeah.
23: Yeah.
3: Can we talk about how tight the wild card race in the American League is compared to the National League?
0: It's a lot closer.
23: Yeah, I saw something that said if the Mets were in the American League, it would actually be
0: five and a half.
23: Yeah.
4: And
0: now it's six.
23: It'd be four and a half games out.
4: To quote Max Verstappen, I don't know if I can say
0: that. Yeah, but it's something different, though. Because if you were in the AL East, for instance, you would have had to play the Yankees, the Blue Jays, the Red Sox, the Rays.
4: Yeah, but to quote Max Verstappen, if his aunt had, his grandma
23: No. You know what? To quote Charles Barkley. Can I just say it?
4: Go ahead and let it fly.
23: If my aunt had stones, she'd be my uncle.
4: There you go.
0: Yeah.
4: Yeah. If the Mets were in the AL, they'd be in a better position in the wild card race.
0: A lot of things you could say with that. With this record, yes, but like if they were in the American League East, they would have had to play, you know, the Yankees and the Red Sox and the Blue Jays and the Rays 13 times.
4: Yeah.
0: Each.
23: Wow.
0: So,
4: you know, the Mets
0: I don't know if your record would be good.
4: The Mets have a really fun, like, upcoming schedule. They play the first-place White Sox, mm-hmm. then the first-place Astros, then the first-place Rays.
0: Yeah, it's really cool.
4: Imagine if they just, you know, I think it's 12 games. I don't think they have any four-game series versus any of those
0: teams.
4: Yeah,
0: it's 12.
4: Imagine they just decide to go, like, 10-2. Like, come on.
0: It would still be a toss-up if they made the playoffs.
4: Yeah, they'd still be six games under 500 or whatever they are now. This team's pitiful. But yeah, imagine that. Like, they just go on like a heater right now, and then they put themselves in like two a wild card and then just crumble. It's like, oh, they suck us back in, and then all of a sudden it's...
0: This new wild card rule, though, has set up the Yankees and Red Sox to hypothetically play each other every single year in the playoffs coming up.
23: Wow.
0: I don't know if I'm excited about that. We're going to have a series this year. Guaranteed the 4 and 5 seed is going to be the Yankees and Red Sox. Just a matter of where the game is.
4: If the season ended today, the White Sox and the Rays would be the two teams getting byes.
23: How crazy is that?
4: Which means the Astros would be playing
0: the Twins.
4: And
0: then the four favorites would be the Twins are in instead of the Blue Jays.
4: The Astros would be playing the Twins.
0: And the Yankees would be playing
4: And then the Yankees would host the Red Sox.
0: All right, so let's just give the Astros a free ride to the ALCS, everybody. They get the Twins and the White Sox.
4: How about, you know what? Because they won they're winning their division.
0: Yeah, I'm just saying, though, but the Rays are going to win their division, and they're getting punished with the Yankees or Red Sox. Meanwhile, the Astros are going to get the Twins and White Sox.
23: Yep.
0: For getting a lower seed than what the Rays will.
4: Okay,
23: that's just how sports work.
0: I know. I'm just saying, though. Let's just give the Astros a free pass to the World Series again, guys. Woohoo!
23: And they're gonna get clobbered if they get there. Who cares?
0: Yeah, but it's still winning a pennant is still it's an amazing feeling.
23: It is, but they're not gonna win the World Series.
0: Okay, still though, but I want to be.
4: We don't know that.
0: To come out of
3: who knows? Jordan Alvarez could just hit three home runs every game.
23: Not happening.
0: Realistically, if the Yankees are not healthy, they could have all the starting pitchers in the world. It doesn't matter if they can't hit.
4: That's what I honestly I was questioning a lot of things that the Yankees did at this trade deadline. But the real big question to me was why would they trade for two guys in positions that they have surpluses in?
0: Service time! Woo!
23: It's true.
0: Elliot Ramos, next 3 years, he'll be here.
23: You know, it's the potential that he will improve. Over that service time, that's what this is
0: about.
23: And
0: then Jazz is going to be a free agent next year, so Luis Garcia is going to play second base for us next season.
23: That's fine. I think that's a lot
0: better. So they got a piece for next season before they can even, it'd just be easier than them having to wait until the lockout. And,
3: or do you think Volpe?
0: No, Volpe, he gets some games versus lefties, but, that's it.
4: How much how much longer is Cobby under contract?
0: That's it. He's gone.
23: Do you think Volpe
0: Rosario's gone. Rosario's going to get DFA'd potentially... on Sunday when Bellinger's back.
23: Do you think Volpe has trade value?
0: They'll put down
23: all?
0: Jones for 10 days and then Rosario will make it because the 28 man rosters.
23: Yeah.
0: But
23: does Volpe have trade value at all?
0: No.
23: No. No, none.
0: With his numbers, him refusing to play other positions, being no, I'm a shortstop, and then them being all right, you want jokes on you, second baseman in Triple A.
23: Well, if you look, here's a genuine, if you look through all of baseball right now, is Anthony Volpe better than the shortstop on any team in the MLB?
0: Yes.
23: He's not the worst in baseball, no.
4: You see, who's the Pittsburgh Pirates shortstop right now? Connor Griffin?
23: Yes.
0: Griffin's obviously better.
23: Okay. Griffin is better.
4: So I'm looking at the NL, right? The Brewers, he's not better than Ortiz.
1: The Dodgers have Mookie. The Braves have Who's on the Braves? I don't even know the Braves.
0: Ha-Sung Kim.
23: Ha-Sung Kim. All right, guy.
0: He's hitting 125 on the season, Ha-Sung Kim, by the way.
1: So then you have Dansby Swanson, Trey Turner, Xander Bogaerts, Geraldo Perdomo, Mason Wynn, Otto Lopez, Lindor. Connor Griffin. I'm going by standings. Yeah, I haven't named Lindor yet.
23: Oh, so Lindor is going to be the last name. Got it.
0: No, it's the last.
1: Connor Griffin, CJ Abrams, Ellie De La Cruz, Francisco Lindor, Willy Adames, and Ezekiel Tovar.
23: Okay. He's better than Ezekiel Tovar.
1: And then you go in the American League.
0: Yeah.
1: Whoa. In the American League.
0: You can start on the Rockies, Volpe.
1: American League.
0: Yeah.
1: Carson Williams, Colson Montgomery, Jeremy Pena. Obviously, right now is Lombard. Then you have Boston shortstop. Who's playing?
0: Trevor Story.
1: So Trevor. Minnesota's.
23: Insert Boston shortstop.
1: Who's Minnesota's shortstop right now?
0: He could play shortstop for the Twins.
23: Brooks Lee?
0: No, he played second base.
23: Oh, okay.
1: Then you have the Blue Jays.
0: Well, Correa, but Correa's hurt for the Twins.
1: Correa's on the
0: Astros. I'm sorry. What's his name?
1: Who's on the Blue Jays? Who's playing short for them right
0: Jimenez.
1: Now?
0: Jimenez.
1: Yeah, Jimenez is playing short. Texas has got Seager. Cleveland's got, Who's Cleveland shortstop?
0: Ryan Rocchio.
1: No, Rocchio plays second.
23: No, I think Rocchio, Zach's right about this. Is it Angel now?
0: I think Rocchio
1: It is Angel. Yep. Gunner, then Kevin McGonigal, then Seattle's got J.P. Crawford. And
0: he's better than J.P. Crawford.
23: Yes, he is.
1: And they're Cole Emerson's played a little bit there.
0: Yeah, I mean, he's been horrible.
1: And then,
0: you
1: have Bobby Witt Jr., Zach Neto, Jacob Wilson. So we argued maybe two teams that Anthony Volpe is an upgrade
0: on. He could play on the Rockies right now.
1: Maybe Cleveland.
23: He would hit a lot of home runs there. He really would.
0: He'd probably have like a 20-homer season. You know, he'd hit a solid 230 and be like, look, guys, but I'm fast. All right, you have to get on
23: base. Ezekiel Tovar then. It's the same player.
0: Yeah.
1: Ezekiel Tovar won a gold glove more recently. Didn't he win it last year?
23: I don't think so.
1: I thought he won it at least in the last 2 years.
23: Maybe.
1: But
23: that's how irrelevant the Rockies are.
1: Rockies have Cole Carey.
23: Great.
1: And they have Mickey Moniak.
23: I'm so happy for them.
5: Hey, don't disrespect my fantasy outfielder.
23: Yeah, I'm so happy for the Rockies. Yay.
1: Well, I want to see the Rockies do good, man. I do.
5: They have such bad pitching, and especially when it's hard enough pitching in Coors, and then when you have Tomoyuki Sugano as your ace, you're not winning baseball games.
23: I forget. Did the Mets go there already? Or they still have to go there.
5: They went there already. They went there early in the season.
23: That's what I thought. Okay.
1: The baseball season is just one giant blur for me this year.
23: Like where people are going, I get all lost.
5: I think they went, and it was around the time where they had the good series against the Tigers, had the good series against the Yankees. I think it was right after that.
23: Oh, okay.
5: It was a four-game series.
23: Yeah.
1: Yeah, great. I would never have
23: gotten
1: that.
23: I'm just curious what their record was in those games.
1: Probably like 0-4.
5: I think they split the series against the Rockies.
23: Let's find out.
1: Probably 0-4.
23: This is a useless exercise we're doing, but let's do it anyway.
5: We're doing this because
0: nothing better than checking on past Colorado Rockies baseball games.
23: The answer is one got postponed. And the Mets won two out of the other three.
5: Did they not do a doubleheader?
23: It doesn't show that.
1: But so welcome to where we try to figure out, did the Mets do good? George Kirby's got minus 10 fantasy points.
0: Oh, what happened to staying on track, Mike?
1: You know what? Hand up again.
23: Yep.
1: But so baseball's getting to that point now where races are starting to tighten up. Rosters will expand in 11 days. So my question to the Yankee fans in the room is, when it comes to really anybody on this roster, do you think that they make a shock move when it comes to calling somebody up and DFAing somebody? They're just going to take the safe option, send somebody down.
0: I think they should DFA Rosario. They better not send down Spencer Jones, but they're not going to do it. They're going to send down Jones and Bellinger comes back for 10 days. Then he'll come back up on call-ups. Yeah, I don't know. Disgusting.
1: Well, we do have a caller on line one. Caller, give us your name, where you're calling from, what you want to talk about.
6: Hey, this is Charlie from Flow Park.
1: Charlie, how you doing, my friend?
0: What's up?
6: It's been a while. I hate to interrupt your Colorado's Rockies baseball discussion. Holy crap. But I was wondering, my beloved Guardians, are they going to make the postseason?
5: The Guardians are a single game out of the third wild card spot right now.
0: I mean, it is
5: very
0: possible. I'm going to say no. I think Toronto gets that last spot. They've been very hot recently.
6: You guys know why I'm a Guardian fan, right?
0: I actually don't.
23: I do. I remember this.
6: Yeah, because they've gone the longest without winning.
0: Oh. So if they win the World Series, would you, like, change your team to the next one?
6: I move on. I started out as a Yankee fan. I was a huge Yankee fan. When I became a Yankee fan in 1968, we were a cult. Nobody was a Yankee. Everybody was a Met fan.
0: Okay, yeah. Yeah, because they won. They won the next year, yeah.
6: When we were, they were lovable losers. Nobody cared about the Yankees. I mean, honestly, until George until George bought the Yankees, nobody cared about the Yankees. They lost money. They couldn't draw a million people. It was really great, actually. You know, you actually met another Yankee fan, and you were all excited. Oh my God, a Yankee fan! But,
0: so that's how Jet fans feel.
6: Yes, yes. So the Guardians have a chance, at least.
23: I think the Guardians have one of my favorite things in all of baseball. It's the fact that they know how to keep their starting pitchers
0: here for that.
23: Healthy.
5: No reason whatsoever.
23: They have had six starting pitchers to start games in this year, and one of them is Foster Griffin, who they traded for at the deadline.
7: Yeah, that's something I was going to mention. If they are to make the postseason, their pitching rotation and their bullpen with Cade Smith, too, in the back end, they seriously have a good chance to go on a bit of a run.
23: They have one of those sneaky lineups that's not going to hit the ball over the fence, but they're going to put the ball in play and make you make the plays.
6: Well, the only thing that matters is the postseason, so if you can get to the tournament, you can make some noise.
0: Absolutely. You are absolutely correct. And Cleveland tends to win the first round or two every year.
6: Yeah, so maybe there's hope. Then I can move on to, I don't even know what the next franchise is. I'd have to look that up.
23: I'm going to honestly.
6: A Cub fan. After I left the Yankees, I became a Cub fan. I loved being a Cub fan. And if it didn't rain, remember that World Series, the Cubs would have lost, and who would have beat them?
23: The Guardians.
6: The Indians. They were called Indians.
23: Oh, yeah. What was the Cub fan? Charlie, what was the Cub fan in, like, 2000, early 2000s?
6: The guy who interfered with
23: Bartman.
6: Steve Bartman.
23: The Steve Bartman game.
6: He got redeemed when the Cubs won, and nobody cared anymore.
0: Yeah, but for a while, he was the...
6: He had a move. I believe he moved.
0: He did.
6: And then they blew the ball up.
0: Yep.
6: And they won. So just quickly, regarding Cohen, tell me, the owner of the Mets, why would he keep the guy on who destroyed his franchise?
23: Why is the sky blue? Honestly, I wish I had a better answer for you. I've said this multiple times. I can't wait for at least 25 years when David Stern decides to go onto a podcast and finally gives us the reason why he did not re-sign Pete Alonso.
6: That's the point.
23: And I will sit there and just say, ha, I was right.
6: There is no reason. There is. You know, did you read the article in Newsday today on Alonso? What a class guy. Total class guy. Face of the franchise. He never misses a game. And you're going to replace him with Polanco? Wow.
23: You know Jorge Polanco is statistically the worst baseball player this year?
6: How could he not be?
23: He has the lowest WAR out of any qualified first baseman. He has the lowest OPS out of any qualified hitter in baseball. And he's been hurt so much. I don't care if the guy hits .230 in Pete. You literally lost on 35 bombs and 100 RBIs.
6: Oh, no, it's insanity.
23: Juan Soto is hurt right now. You know who the current Met lead for home runs is? It is Carson Benj with 15, followed by Marcus Semien, who I think has 14.
0: Not a single person with 20.
23: Soto has 21. Yeah, but that is abysmal.
6: Abysmal.
23: And you know what? This team's actually played pretty well recently. I think they would have a few more wins on the season. Probably, I would estimate they'd probably have six more wins if they had Pete Alonso.
6: Oh, at least six more wins.
23: It gets me so heated that I just don't understand. It's like I've done dumb things that I can't comprehend. This one.
6: All right. So two points. Number one, have the Mets ever had a decent free agent signing? I mean, you can go back to George Foster.
23: Beltran's
6: might be
23: a good one.
6: That's it. But the way more often you get Bobby Bonilla, Jason Bay, Vince Coleman, And you can go on and on. They just can't sign. Look at this class. Bichette, a disaster. Polanco, Roberts, the disasters. They can't do free agents. They just can't. And the other thing, well, I already forgot the other thing. last point. What is 275 the new 300?
23: Ooh. I would say so. There's what, around like, there's less than 10, I believe, 300 yes. hitters in baseball this year.
6: Yes.
0: Currently, there are eight active hitters hitting above 300. There are eight active hitters above 300. You're 270 mark, or you said 275?
6: 275.
0: 275. There are 33. There's 33 places. So I don't know how many people, because there's some of them are retired.
23: A lot, though.
0: It's 33 guys hitting 275.
6: If you want to make it 280, I mean, it's nobody can hit 300 anymore. Why could they? Everybody throws 100, and then they get Tommy John surgery. Oh, by the way, Tommy John surgery, right? You know who it should have been named after?
0: Who?
6: Sandy Koufax.
0: Was he the first person to actually get the surgery?
6: No, but he could have been. For some reason, Dr. Job wouldn't do it in 1966. He did it 8 years later. But if you Google it, Sandy Koufax would have been an ideal candidate.
0: Wow.
23: Charlie, if I may say something before you go, I did the research on if the Guardians were to win the World Series, who would be your next favorite team?
6: Yeah, who is it?
23: You actually would have a choice. You could be a Brewers fan or a Padres fan. Neither has ever won a World Series in franchise
6: that's
23: history.
6: Because they were expansion teams and they came in the same year. What, 69?
23: Yeah, that's right.
6: Okay, so the Brewers, before they were the Brewers, who were they? You'd have to really know baseball trivia.
23: Milwaukee Braves?
6: No, the Seattle Pilots.
0: Ooh. Wow.
6: And out of that one season came the first baseball book that actually told the truth. It was, did you ever hear of Ball 4?
23: Yeah.
6: By Jim Boughton. That is his one season with the Seattle Pilots. And he wrote a book where it wasn't all just golly gee. He told the truth and he was ostracized. That, but it was I read the book, amazing book, and the Seattle Pilots, and then they became the Milwaukee Brewers in the American League, right? Then they moved over to the National League.
23: The more you know,
6: the history of baseball is fascinating. I just remembered my last point: the Mets are notorious for playing people out of position, which I hate. I mean, a baseball player is a first baseman. He's a second baseman. You can't put them all over the place.
0: They do that a lot. I think that nowadays, especially with the way that kind of like drafting and development goes, usually guys are either middle infielders or they're first basemen.
6: Yeah,
0: you don't
6: baseball.
0: Really like, you see
6: it's
0: outfielders,
6: baseball.
0: But a lot of like these high draft picks. Some of these guys are converted from middle infielders to outfielders when they're 19, 20 years old.
23: Correct me if I'm wrong. That's AJ Ewing, right?
0: AJ Ewing.
6: Yeah. Not halfway through your major league career.
0: No, in the minors, like they're drafted out of high school or a year or two in college as like a shortstop because they played shortstop for their team and were really good and athletic. And the team's like, yeah, we drafted you to be a right fielder. Like we're going to teach you the outfield.
6: Did you ever hear of Lenny Dykstra?
0: I did.
23: Very much
6: Mets,
23: so.
6: Okay, who did the Mets trade him for?
0: I actually think I knew this. Hold.
6: It's Juan Samuel, and they took Juan Samuel, who was the second baseman, and they put him in center field. Disaster.
0: Well, they just love taking players out of position, that's all.
6: It just doesn't work.
3: Run prevention, guys.
0: Yeah, run prevention.
6: Run not prevention. Anyway, let me let you guys go. Great show. Always a pleasure.
23: Thank you, Charlie. We love having you on.
0: That was Charlie from Floral Park. I'm very freaking cool and a great guy to talk to. But he's 100% right. If you look at the Mets team this year, they have a shortstop playing third base. They have a second baseman playing first base. They have a guy that grew up as a middle infielder playing one of the outfield spots in rotation.
23: Yeah, but he's doing a great job.
0: Ewing
23: in left field is incredible.
0: Yes. The outfield is a little bit different when you move him.
23: Yeah.
0: It's much easier to move somebody into the outfield than into the infield.
22: Carson Benj's arm, too, against the Padres.
23: And Carson Benj was a pitcher.
3: 103.9 mile an hour.
0: He was a two-way, though.
23: That's true.
0: Like, yeah. You know the funny thing?
4: that at Oklahoma State, Nolan McClain and Carson Benj were teammates. Everybody knows that.
23: Yep.
8: Yeah.
4: Nolan McClain was a better hitter, and Carson Benj was a better pitcher. If you look at their stats, you're a stat man today, Zach.
8: Okay, yeah.
4: Pull up Benj and McClain's stats from
8: this season?
4: From OSU.
8: Okay.
4: Pitching and hitting stats. And we're going to hit the break while you do that. Unless somebody wants to add to that comment. We'll give Zach a chance, then we'll hit the break in a reasonable fashion. But Zach did call me the other day and say somebody at the Met game did have an Oklahoma State jersey on.
23: That's
4: and I,
23: awesome.
4: And then I responded with the, as a proud owner of an Oklahoma State jersey myself.
8: I go, yeah, but it's Barry Sanders.
23: You don't want a jersey? Oh, that one.
8: I
23: thought about your quarter zip. I was like, that doesn't count.
4: I do want a quarter zip.
23: I know you do. I figured that doesn't count.
4: No, it doesn't. I have the Barry Sanders jersey.
23: That's right, you do.
4: Very niche jersey.
23: That's really cool.
4: It is.
23: It's not niche at all. One of the greatest running backs.
8: Yeah, Barry Sanders is.
4: But for
8: Oklahoma State, you don't see a lot of.
4: But for a 21-year-old New Yorker.
8: Benj hit 345, 1,000 OPS. Mind you, in college, like 345 is probably like 270 in the MLB. I'll say.
4: Yeah.
23: Makes sense.
8: But yeah, no.
4: So Benj hit. I'm writing this down. Hold up.
8: Hold on.
4: It's going to be very hard to compare. So Benj hit 345. How many bombs? I want to see how many bombs. 345 with 1,000 OPS. And how many home runs for Benj?
8: 1,000 OPS. Hit 68. Seven homers.
4: So seven bombs. That was Benj. Now, what are McClain's hitting stats?
8: Hitting stats.
4: McClain's hitting stats.
8: Okay. Hitting stats. Nolan McClain hit 250.
23: So far, Mike's point is terrible.
4: I was lied to.
8: Well, I don't know what to tell you, Mike.
4: I was sent a tweet this morning about that.
8: He hit 250. Okay. In college, that's like, it's, you know, why, did you have his home run number?
4: No, I was lied to.
8: He hit more homers than Carson Benj did. He had 9 homers.
4: Somebody lied to me. I'm very sad now. I was told that Nolan McClain raked in college.
8: He did. For a pitcher to have more homers than the, you know, their top hitter.
4: True.
8: Definitely. Why are you saying,
4: No, I'm mad at myself now. I spread false information. I Al Jazeera'd it.
8: It could be it could be worse. It could be a lot worse.
23: Worse has been said on this show.
8: He stole 4 bases, too. Nolan McClain.
4: Somebody told me that Benj was a better pitcher and McClain was a better hitter, and now I'm like mad at myself for that. I don't remember who it was.
23: Well, when you find out, be mad at that person.
8: Yeah, be mad at them.
23: That's the appropriate way to aim your anger.
4: We're going to hit the break. When we get back, we're going to talk Dodgers. Talk a little bit about that situation. And then we'll talk about the
8: Mr. Passing.
4: And then we'll talk about the joint practices in the NFL. And
8: everybody just loves to fight.
4: I honestly think it's 8 out of 10 joint practices have fights. But nonetheless, you're listening to WHPC Sports Talk here on the voice of Nassau Community College 90.3 WHPC.
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0: 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I'm your host, Michael Mancuso, joined in studio with Matt Leonard, Jack Vogel, Zach Spring here on Thursday, August 20th, 2026. Before the break, I said we were going to talk a little bit about the Dodgers. Zach, fill us in. For those of you who do not know what's happening with the
1: we're
0: Dodgers.
1: We're also here and the Dodgers are about to go to jail, baby. Oh, yeah. They're completely bankrupt. So they owe like $8 billion to their TV company, and they just can't owe that. So they have to sell everything.
0: But who owns the TV company?
1: Mark Walter.
0: And who owns the Dodgers?
1: Mark Walter.
0: Thank you.
1: But he somehow
2: owes himself?
1: Yeah, somehow. he kind of put himself in a pickle where he contradicts himself and owes like, I don't even know what, but...
0: He's the loan recipient, the loan giver, and he also took a loan from somewhere to pay both of those.
1: And he also just bought the Lakers.
0: Yes.
2: Oh, wow.
1: So he is in major debt right now.
2: He was in on the Lakers?
1: He's the one who just bought it. The last 11% from Jeannie Buss.
2: Oh, okay. Because I knew it was Bob Iger and Kushner bought the Lakers.
1: Yeah.
2: He got in on the last part?
1: Yeah, the last 11% he got. And 11% of the Lakers, so that's another $1 billion.
2: Yeah.
1: So he has nothing. He has to sell everything. And now people are saying the Dodgers are going to become sellers and they got to get some of these contracts off the books because they realized, we have way too much money invested in this team.
2: I would love Shohei Ohtani on my baseball team.
1: It's not going to be Shohei Ohtani because they only pay him $2 million a year.
0: But no, because no one's going to,
1: makes them money back.
0: Well, if they have to sell the team, somebody also has to take on like $1.5 million in deferred payments. Yep. $1.5 billion. But there is something that I did see. I do not know how accurate is this. I'm asking you this. I'm not relaying this information. I'm asking it. Apparently, Shohei Ohtani has a clause in his contract.
1: He can opt out.
0: Where he can opt out if the Dodgers management changes.
2: Right,
1: sell.
2: He does.
1: That is
2: he
1: correct.
2: Does.
1: That is
0: so
1: correct.
0: They're forced to not sell the team for at least another 7 years.
1: Right.
0: Right?
1: Yeah.
0: And
1: yeah.
0: Then they might have to panic sell.
1: Yeah.
0: Because they'll be in so much debt in order to keep Ohtani. They might win 6 out of the 10 years, but they'll be at least $15 billion in debt, the numbers estimate. And Jeff Bezos just spent like $4 billion buying some Liverpool stock. buying stock. Let me rephrase. He bought 39% of Liverpool. So
1: yeah.
0: Unless Elon Musk is coming to the rescue, I don't think the Dodgers are going to be in a really tough spot. But what Zach said before the break, Mr. Passan, there's some news broke today. Zach's our news breaking guy. So we'll let Zach, what happened?
1: So basically I'm sitting here and I'm like, I read about all this information. Shout out our very own Liam Flynn, because he actually sent a lot of this, and this is where I got into learning about this.
0: And Liam
1: like two
0: also,
1: nights ago.
0: But
1: he
0: Liam
1: sent
0: also
1: this.
0: Got his information from what's that guy's name? He was on the trade deadline show with us. Pete Sources. Pete Sources relayed the information to Liam. Who
1: I didn't know Liam knew Pete. That's crazy.
0: Yeah.
1: So that's who we got the news from. And I looked into it, and basically, they're in big trouble, like humongous trouble. The Dodgers. They're gonna have to start selling. I can't wait for this downfall. Now you just asked me a question, didn't you?
0: Where does Passan rent?
1: Yeah, that's who I was talking about. Jeff Passan, he is supposed to report on this news because ESPN, one of their top guys, is like notoriously
0: he is their top baseball.
1: No. I'm not talking about like their source guy.
0: Oh, okay. Sorry.
1: Like a different angle of it. One of like the top guys on ESPN's production teams that's like always around lives in Los Angeles. And he apparently is the guy who gets passing these sources when it comes to the Dodgers and the Angels and, you know, whatever. So besides the agents, he goes to other people. And he was like, passing, there's an issue. And Jeff refused to write an article about it, refused to break any news about it, refused to do anything about it. He was like, the court systems will handle it, he said. He hasn't done anything about this. Passing, if you are the top guy, we're seeing articles from everyone else. And just because you don't want to get cucked out by ESPN and then be like, oh, you sold your soul for this scoop like Woj did. You should go out like Woj. Dude, don't be a shams in a world of Wojes. That's what I want to say to Jeff Passan. If you have news, report it always. Doesn't matter what the news is, that is your job. We follow you for the news, not for you to gatekeep information and for you to just sit there and be like, well, you know, this
3: He's
1: is
3: going
1: to come out,
3: Kane.
1: But yeah, just come on, like, be better.
3: Pastor. Somebody get that reference, please.
2: What'd you say?
3: He's not Orson Kane. Orson Welles.
1: Austin Welles?
3: Orson Welles.
1: I know.
3: Orson Welles. Orson Welles.
1: I know, I'm just
3: saying. You ever Orson. Seen Citizen Kane?
1: Oh, no. The movie? Or yeah. In the book, too?
3: Yeah.
1: Yeah, okay, I know what you're talking about. I saw Orson it in English Welles. Class.
2: Yeah, I did not pay attention in English class. Also, we didn't have that as an assignment, to be fair. We never had to read that or watch that movie.
3: Good.
2: That's my bad.
3: It's considered like the founding film of
2: Hollywood. I know what it is. That's on me, though, for not watching it.
3: Yeah, so but he was a gatekeeper in the movie. That was his role. So I said, don't be an Orson Welles.
2: Okay.
3: All right. Rosebud. Sorry.
2: No, that's on me for not watching the movie.
3: Put your hand up.
2: That's on me. Yeah.
3: So, Jeff Passan, apparently people think that he's on the Dodgers payroll. This is all alleged. We'll make that very clear. We're just speculating here. We're just trying to have a little discussion about what we think could possibly be happening or from what we've seen infer. Maybe, I don't know. But Passan breaks a lot of news. But this is definitely a major headline. This is something that, you know, the entire baseball world has been talking about for at least the last, you know, I would say 5 to 8 days.
1: Yeah.
3: This is really just being like, are the Dodgers broke?
1: And they are, but they're not. They have money, but they know they're going to have to owe an extremely significant amount of money.
3: There's a really funny clip from the Three Stooges where Mo, Larry, and Curly each owe each other $20. So one of them had I think it was Mo who had like a $10 bill.
1: Yeah.
3: And then it's like, this is how this went. It's like, all right, pretend it's just me, Matt, and Zach. Sorry, Jack.
2: That makes you the smartest one in the room, by the way. That's what he's saying.
3: Yeah.
2: This is a compliment to you.
3: So it was
2: you.
3: Like, all right, Matt, I owe you $20, and I hand you a $10 bill. It's like, now I only owe you $10, and you owe Zach $20, so you hand him a $10. And then you just keep passing around the $10 bill and saying, oh, I owe you $10. Oh, now I don't owe you anything. Here's the $10 I owed you from before.
2: You realize this is the same level of intelligence as when Shaq and Kenny the Jet Smith were arguing about gas.
3: It's Mo.
1: Well, if you put $20 in.
3: But it's
2: then it's half full. No, it's a quarter full. No, Kenny, you're not listening to me.
3: It's Mo, Larry, and Curly. Of course, there's no intelligence involved. But it's like, that's kind of how the
1: geniuses. I don't know what you're talking
3: about. But it's kind of how the Dodgers do this money on the simplest level. It's like, well, the TV company is owned. They're all owned by the same guy. The insurance company, the TV company, and the Dodgers. So
2: right.
3: They all just took money out of the same place, and they just keep passing it around like, I don't know, something that gets passed around.
2: Refrain.
3: Thank you.
2: Yeah.
3: So the only money that they make new every year is the money that they generate from ticket sales and jersey sales at the start of each fiscal year. That's the and all of their concessions. But that's all pure profit. That's the only money that they have from that.
2: Yeah.
3: Because the ticket sales are sanctioned through ML. Not ticket sales. The jersey sales and all that stuff, merchandise is all Fanatics with deals so that they don't produce them as much. But they still earn a portion of that. So whatever profit that they get, that's money. But it's not $8.5 billion worth. So I just went way into the weeds. But it's fine.
2: Mm-hmm.
3: So now joint practices.
2: Can I please start this off?
3: Sure.
2: Caleb Williams was intercepted today by Dexter Lawrence. Did you see this?
1: You mean, that's not Dexter Lawrence. That's
2: Sexy Dexy.
1: No, it's not.
3: It is Sexy Dexy.
1: That's EDP
3: about?
1: 445.
2: Okay, I thought I was wrong about this. Okay, now I understand. Still funny.
3: Why EDP?
1: He just ate the football. Like it was a cupcake.
2: EDF 445.
1: Yeah.
3: ESD.
1: EDT. 444.
3: Enter Sexy.
1: EDT 497. That's Dexter Lawrence.
3: He is Sexy Dexy, though.
1: And 497 is his weight when he stepped on the scale. And that's what EDP was, 445. That's how he got his name.
2: Mike, did you watch the documentary?
3: I have not.
1: You gotta do it.
2: I need to. I haven't either.
1: It's on YouTube. You need to do it.
3: How long is it?
1: Hour and a half.
2: It's
1: by the
2: so
1: way,
2: worth
1: they
2: your time.
1: Reopened up his criminal case.
2: I know.
1: What an idiot. He should have waited till next year when he wasn't able to do that.
2: He may not make it to next year.
1: Well, that's why he was like...
2: They say in the documentary he might not be alive.
1: By the time that the trial is over and he goes through everything, he won't even... like.
2: True.
1: Yeah.
3: He's...
1: No, the dialysis, that he needs 4 hours of dialysis twice a week or else he can't go longer than like 5 days without it.
3: Yeah. But that's... The fact that
1: he was like, if I'm supposed to get it on Friday and I don't take it, I'll be dead by Monday. I was like, wow.
3: You're telling me that there is 90 minutes of an EVP
1: documentary.
2: Oh, yeah. Oh, you haven't even heard about this?
3: No, I didn't know it was 90 minutes.
1: It's like one of the biggest things on the internet right now.
2: Oh, yeah.
3: Sure. I knew it existed. I knew there was an EVP documentary. I saw a few clips, but I did not know it was 90 minutes long.
2: It is. It's worth the 90 minutes.
3: I thought it was going to be like a 30-30.
1: So you know, 60 minutes?
2: Yeah. 30 for 30s are an hour.
1: I know. Yeah.
2: So this is not that much more.
3: But like a two-parter, like, you know, half hour now, half hour later.
1: Yeah. It's on YouTube. They were going to make it one video anyways.
3: It's hysterical, man.
2: It's so worth your time.
3: And then golf. Golf.
2: Yeah.
3: So, Caleb Williams is intersected by Dexter Lawrence. The Giants and Dolphins are throwing haymakers at practice today.
2: Oh, yeah.
3: Apparently, from one tweet that I saw, Francis Maui Noah has got a nice stinger.
1: No, he's fine. What are you talking about?
3: A stinger? It looks like my eye, honestly.
2: Yeah, but you didn't get punched, though.
3: From a couple days ago.
2: Yeah.
3: And then apparently Jermaine Illuminor threw a punch. And then I saw Jermaine Illuminor's Twitter, and he put a guy imitating Jordan Shrug. Yeah. So, I don't know.
2: Who is the guy specifically?
3: I honestly don't know that reference. It was like someone
2: That's Drewski in that thing.
3: That's Drewski?
2: Is that not?
1: What?
2: The Shrug thing, is that not Drewski? Yeah.
3: The one I sent in the... Is that
2: Am I wrong? Wait, the one what? He sent, is that
3: oh,
2: not Drewski?
3: Oh, it is Drewski.
2: Yeah.
3: My bad. I did not see. I did not look at it like in depth. I kind of just saw
1: that's
3: that.
1: Drewski.
2: Absolutely Drewski.
3: That's just young Drewski.
2: It is, but that's him.
3: He's not doing a polymer or whatever.
2: He's not dressing up like Eric Kirk.
1: See, only he could do that and get away with it, too.
2: Oh, 100%.
3: Is he going to go to Minnesota with James O'Keefe?
1: I did see this.
2: Yeah.
1: And that's not what I saw. That's not all what I saw.
2: I don't want to know what
3: you're referencing, though, right?
1: Yeah, but I
2: heard one thing and got a thought that I don't want to share.
1: And
3: write it down. Write it down.
2: Okay.
3: Be Theo Vaughn.
1: I'm going to do the same thing. I'm going to write something
2: down. You know
1: down
2: what? Too. That's actually not far off.
4: I'm going to write it down.
2: Give me a pen. I don't want this pencil. Thank you.
3: So, I don't understand the point of these
2: combined... will have to be thrown away.
3: These combined practices at a certain point. Where, like, I understand it's good to get reps against other teams and see how, like, you know, get another team's defense for your offense. But almost all of them always end in a fight. Or somebody's pushing and shoving someone. Or D-Hop is snapping Derek Hall's ankles. Or, you know, or something happens in these joint practices. Did I say Derek?
4: Yes.
3: I did. D'Angelo Hall.
2: Am I right? Am I right or wrong?
3: Matt.
2: So much for staying on topic. This is over.
3: Yeah, we
2: are gone here.
3: Besides my blip in the, you know, first 5 minutes of the show, we went 40 minutes.
2: Okay.
3: Okay. I'm scared.
5: You should be. I saw what he wrote.
3: I saw what Matt
2: wrote. Yeah, no, I'm right. That's what Zach said.
3: Same exact thing?
2: Yeah, general idea.
4: Great minds think alike.
3: I mean, my mind went there too, but... Jeez, gosh. Let's talk football, please.
2: Please, let's do it.
4: Lewis. I love Roy.
3: Here's something I did want to talk about. Besides these... Matt's ripping this. Just etch it out with the mark and then rip it out.
2: I might have to eat this, man.
3: And Matt's handwriting is worse than a doctor's.
2: No, Zach's was way worse.
4: You couldn't even know that.
5: I think Zach wrote me a prescription.
2: I actually just read the same words that I wrote in Zach's handwriting. I was like, oh, this is the same.
3: Zach probably added a few more adjectives.
4: If he did,
5: I couldn't read it.
3: But
2: yeah.
4: He's a great baseball player. Minnesota Twins.
2: Hits a lot of grand slams.
4: Yeah.
2: That's what he's known for. It's true.
4: Shout out Brian.
5: All right, go back to football.
2: Iron sharpens iron with these fights, Mike.
1: And our thoughts, Matt.
3: Back to football.
2: I'm trying. I just said something football relevant.
1: He's acting like the gavel did anything.
2: Yeah, really? I'm getting back to... I said something relevant to you. Now you're just being...
1: Weren't we talking about football?
2: I almost said something I couldn't say.
3: All right, order in the court.
5: We were talking about training camp.
3: August 30th is the last day for cuts. That is 10 days away. Currently, NFL rosters and training camp have 90 guys. That means that each team, to get down their rosters to 53, will cut 37 guys.
2: Correct.
3: 37 times, depending on how many go to the practice squad.
1: Yeah, you keep seven in the practice squad. Yeah. So you have, what's it called?
3: 30 cuts.
1: Yeah. 30 people are gone.
3: 30 times 32 is 1,020? 1,200? No.
6: That was bad. That was bad.
3: No, it is 1,020.
2: No, it's not. It's 960.
3: I was close.
2: No, you weren't.
3: I was 60 numbers off.
6: I was going to say that. It's kind of close.
2: I think I know what you were going for, and the thought process wasn't close. No, that's what I'm trying to say.
3: The mental math was not there.
2: Yeah.
3: But no, regardless of which, that means that there are now 960 players, and probably some of them won't elect to go to the practice squad. So let's say anywhere between 950 and 1,100 players. Some of these players are coming out of college that won't make teams, that might go back to college for being in NFL camps. We've seen that today. Some news broke today that there are multiple players that were already cut that are going back and playing in college this upcoming year. It happened in the NBA a few times. It's a few players that were in the G League for extended amounts of time and then going back because they are offered NIL. And it all goes to district court rulings. What do we think about the players that, you know, declared for the draft and got cut before training, like before the season starts, being able to go back to college? I think it shouldn't happen.
2: If you have eligibility, why not? Like, I don't see what's wrong with it.
1: It's a big issue.
2: Why?
1: It's a big issue.

0: answer what Zach said about, yeah, if you scored a touchdown in the NFL, then why are you going back? What made him such a different human being or player from 1 week to the next week?
1: It doesn't matter. Once you get to the next level, like, yeah, he's played one preseason game in the NFL.
0: This isn't like Lamar Jackson going to play in college.
1: Dude, Pavia is going to end up back in college. And he's
0: first of all, no, he's not.
1: I know.
2: No, but yeah, but that's the thing. It's like you have a like once you declare for the draft, that there's things that there's ways that I see this. Both rosters have sizes. Now, if you're a guy that already left the school, let's say the same guy is leaving JMU, first school that came into my head, leaving JMU to go declare for the draft, doesn't make a team, doesn't make a practice squad, wants to go back to JMU. JMU's already had his replacement.
1: JMU's season has started already, like when by the time this happened.
2: So now what is JMU supposed to do with the redshirt freshman that they promised, not promised, but say, hey, you know, you're going to redshirt for us this year. You're on our roster. But now we're just going to cut you and you're going to just remove your academic scholarship and your athletic scholarship.
1: And they got to pay for everything too. Yeah, you're ruining these kids' lives just because your greedy ass wants $100,000 more. I mean, I would take the same thing. But
2: I understand that, but it just shouldn't be in practice. Once you declare for the NFL, once
3: made a
2: you
3: point
2: declare.
3: Then blew it immediately.
2: Typical. Refrain. Sorry.
0: You were so close on that one.
2: That the word typical came out.
0: So, give me
3: about a pop hole. He was about a pop hole.
0: I don't even need a piece of paper. Exactly.
2: Oh, no, that was not where I was going.
0: See, great minds think alike again. I thought you were going here.
2: No, I was not going there. I was going,
1: all right, well,
2: alphabet.
1: All right, Fernando Mendoza's playing tonight.
0: Jesus.
2: But no, but I think that once you declare for the NFL and the draft processes and join the teams or whatever, you shouldn't be allowed to go back to college. I think that it's wrong.
0: Yeah. I just look.
1: There's people who are getting cut from NFL rosters right now and they're like, let's go. I got cut early enough so I could play college football this year. There's going to be mid-season acquisitions in college football this season when people get cut from NFL rosters.
2: That just shouldn't be allowed. I'm sorry.
1: That's how it's going to be. There's no rule to stop it.
2: They need to change it. Aside
0: from what you said, which is important, about they're taking away potential opportunities from other people. I understand that. But what about the competitive balance we were talking about? I don't think that's a big issue. If you're good enough to go to the NFL draft, potentially be in the NFL, you would have gotten drafted.
2: I'm saying one thing.
0: You would have gotten drafted to the NFL if you were good enough to not go back and make a big difference where you were.
1: Well, correct. And you're going to be what all these players say
2: is. I understand that, but we're forgetting one thing.
0: Yeah.
2: College.
0: Yeah, what do you mean?
2: It's college
1: football.
2: You get
1: to live in, yeah. It's you don't have anything to do.
2: It's not the XFL. It's not a non-affiliated college. It's a college football. If you're just showing up there to play football because they offer you money and you have eligibility, that is, you should have to be a student in that school.
0: Of course.
2: Either enrolling in classes, but you like I think that they should make it. It should be much stricter to be a full student. I know you in New York at least. It's you have to have 12 credit hours a semester.
1: Correct. Yep.
2: If you want to be on a football roster, you should be having 12 credits a semester. Now, I understand that there may be a senior that graduated early, that by the time the second semester rolls around when the season's in the hightail.
1: You need,
2: starting the fall of that year, you need to be a full-time student to play college. It's college football.
0: I personally think taking one class is enough.
1: Well, these players aren't even taking classes, so there's two stories about this.
2: No, you need to.
1: They asked Lenore Sellers what he's doing for school this year. He goes, "Yeah, I'm an intern at this golf place." Yeah. And they were like, "What do you do?" He was like, "I don't know, mow the lawn." And then they asked Rocco Beck, "What class are you doing?" He's like, "Well, I haven't figured that out yet." They were like, "Really?" He goes, "Yeah, I'm not here to do school." I
2: mean, yeah,
0: oh
2: you should.
0: My.
2: You should be.
1: No,
2: like,
1: I'm not here to play school. He says.
2: You know, I understand.
0: Maybe he needs school.
2: You should be working.
1: No, he meant
2: you should be working towards a degree if you are a college football player.
1: Most of these guys already have.
2: No, like if you
0: also
2: already,
0: guys leave before they get a degree.
2: No,
0: anyway.
2: I understand.
1: Not if you're seven
0: you're
1: still, now.
0: But just if you leave the NFL,
2: but you're still working towards your degree. So in my eyes, you'd still be eligible. To be in college football. Like if you redshirt a year and you graduate and it's your senior year and you're done, fine. But you need, you know, at least you have to be in college. Like these guys that are, there are 24, 25-year-olds

0: were granted extra years because of COVID year that just got cut off of NFL rosters that are going to be playing against 17-year-olds that changed their class to move up a year
1: Yay.
0: To play in college.
1: Yay.
0: That's not, it's, you know, in principle, they both have eligibility, but it makes no sense to me why that 24-year-old should even be allowed to play. That's the argument that I have.
1: Yeah, no, it's only going to get bad when, like, for example, like, if Cade Klubnik weren't to make the Jets roster, he'd be going back to college. That's a huge issue.
0: Why not? Yeah, exactly. But if he can, like, you can't, it's again, you can't knock on the Dodgers for spending the money. You can't knock on them for getting Scooble. You knock on the system. The system is flawed.
1: Well, there's no rules for it, and
0: they need to change it.
1: Now, hypothetically, if they were to only make these rules for football and leave these rules for basketball, I wouldn't be the most upset. Hypothetically.
0: Why? Oh, no. All college sports should be college kids. Now, especially now that there are the COVID years.
2: St. John's basketball took out 7 players from the pros this year, and that is now their team.
3: Cool. Everybody does it.
2: False. Only 4 teams in college basketball did it.
3: Cool.
2: Doesn't matter.
3: Suddenly Mike's fine with it.
0: Yeah. Mm-hmm. No, I disagree with it, but if it's legal, do it.
2: You guys Ruben Prey out
0: there. If I could legally punch Matt Leonard in the face right now, I would do it.
3: That's awesome.
0: Good
3: to know.
0: But but I can't legally do it, so I don't. But if it was legal and I did it, you could say, yeah, you know, it's a scummy thing to do, but you can't legally get him in trouble.
3: That's awesome.
0: See the analogy that I came into my head first things first.
3: The first thing you thought of is punching
2: that's pretty
3: me
2: wrong.
3: In the face.
0: Sorry, Matt. Matt's a great friend.
2: All right, well, Raiders on the money line, let me tell you today. The Raiders on the money
0: college
2: line.
0: College sports should be for college kids only.
2: You're right, but I don't know. Talk to Alabama last year.
0: Exactly.
2: Suck it.
0: Moving forward, it should.
2: Yeah, no, that's just brutal from Bama. Imagine bringing back 2 players from the Pistons roster. Pistons got the 1 seed. They go to play for you in the tournament. You get knocked out early in the tournament because you're a sorry-ass program and you cover up multiple murder scandals. And then those 2 players go to the Pistons and they blow a 3-1 lead in the playoffs.
0: Hey,
2: now that rocked.
0: Can we get your pick of the day, please?
2: Yeah, I just said it. Raiders on the money line.
0: Okay.
3: Listen.
2: We're going to be Mendoza FC today. Even though Texans are favored, I think the Raiders going to win. I don't know. It's just what I think.
0: I'm excited to watch Mendoza tonight.
3: He'll play the first half.
2: It is what's it called, broadcast. The Monday Night Football like trial broadcast tonight. Nice. So it's Buck and Aikman. CJ Stroud is playing. I probably not that much, but I don't know. Mendoza's going to play the first half. Then you're going to see AOC.
3: Nice.
2: Aiden O'Connell,
3: You have pissed Mike off.
0: No, I want to make a joke about...
3: Don't make a joke about anything.
0: Hopefully...
3: Let's not do anything right now. We almost made it.
0: The defense.
3: Mike,
2: Mike would love to watch AOC scramble.
0: No. Think about what...
3: Get us out of here.
4: Hit the eject button.
2: No.
4: Hit the eject button.
0: Think about what food you scramble.
4: Hit the eject button.
0: Oh,
3: there we go. Mike, we got to get out of here.
0: I got another 25 seconds.
3: just move. Move it along.
0: That'll do it for today.
3: What's coming up next, Mike?
0: I'm getting there. I'm about to do the spiel.
3: Okay.
0: That'll take us to the end of WHBC Sports Talk. I'm your host, Michael McHugh. So for Zach Spring, Jack Vogel, Matt Leonard, thank you for listening. 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
9: 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My name is Mike McNeff. I'm one of the owners of the Irish Poet. 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
1: 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I know you're all there listening to Profumi d'Italia. 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

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Today is National Radio Day. Joseph, this goes out to you too. Joseph Gallo, because he has his own radio show on Sunday as well. And I want to wish you a happy National Radio Day to each and everyone here. WHPC Radio, we've been voted the best radio station in the country. We have gotten so many awards. So congratulations to you all. Congratulazioni a tutti i miei compagni di viaggio qui alla stazione radio della WHPC, perché voi ascoltate da ben 30 anni, però questa stazione si trova qui quasi da 50 anni qui, WHPC 90.3 FM. 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

Erano gli Stadio con Canzoni alla Radio, perché oggi è la giornata nazionale dedicata alla radio, National Radio Day. So I wrote a short poem for all my friends here at WHPC Radio, so I know Kim is in the other room, and I hope you're listening to this little poem that I wrote for us, being National Radio Day. And it's called Behind the Microphone. Behind the microphone, a voice takes flight, bringing music and stories from morning till night. With every song and every word they say, they brighten someone's world along the way. A DJ spins memories, rhythms, and sound, connecting distant hearts all around. From laughter and news to a favorite tune, they make a connection that lasts through the moon. For all my friends here at WHPC Radio, happy National Radio Day. Io sono Rita, se vi siete appena sintonizzati in questo momento sui 90.3 FM, e porto a voi questo programma in lingua italiana e pure in inglese, perché siamo negli Stati Uniti e mi è stato richiesto questo da questa stazione radio, perciò dobbiamo farlo, vero? 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I want to tell each and every one of you, we have a storm coming, so torrential rains, that's what they said. So stay safe, that's all I ask you. And if you don't have to drive, please don't drive. Stay home, get a nice glass of wine or whatever it is that you want to drink, the drink of your choice, and listen to Profumi d'Italia. And then 7 o'clock and you'll be nice and safe, okay? And it is also dinner time, so I hope you stay put if you can. 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

0: 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And I want to wish also Florence a happy birthday, which is on the 27th of August. Sheila's birthday on the 23rd. So we have so many Leos. 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A happy birthday also to Pino and again Sheila and Florence. Happy birthday. Auguri a voi.
1: This is Arisa. 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Maybe Controvento or Guardando il cielo or La notte. 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
0: Now, Arisa, you know we're going to play Meraviglioso amore mio. 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
1: 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And I want to dedicate the song to you, both of you. Don Bucky is a singer from I would say the late 60s, early 70s, early 60s too, maybe. And he wrote the song, and it's called Poesia, which means poetry. So it's apropos for you, and tomorrow is his birthday. Domani, il compleanno di Don Bucky. That's his name, Don Bucky. 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

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Perché a volte siamo così seri. Like Joe Salerno just says, "Hey Joe, hi, nice to hear from you. Hey Rita, a nice mellow show." Yeah, it is a mellow show, but now I'm gonna kick you in, where? In a little while with some upbeat music, okay? Too lazy to cook, he says, but I made a turkey breast sandwich. That's good. That's cooking. And I spread some of my sister's pesto. Maria's pesto. She's an amazing cook. If it is Maria's pesto, I know she's a great cook. On a toasted Italian bread, yummy it is. So he wanted to know, could you play Patti Bravo's Poesia as a counterpoint to Don Bacchi's Poesia? Always loved the tune, Joe Salerno. So, mentre che siamo nel tema della poesia, siamo in a poetry theme. I said hello to each and every one of my poetry buddies today without omitting anybody. There's somebody out there that she always says, "You forgot me." So you forget me, but I don't forget you. So I have, I said, the whole group of writers and poets. Patti Bravo, here she comes with her little bit of raspy voice. Patti Bravo, Poesia for Joe Salerno on request. Richiesta per te.

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Is it raining yet? I cannot see anything where I am. All I know is that the temperature right now in this area is 81 degrees. We're going to get some storms. That's what it says. Until 2 a.m. torrential rains and storm until between 1 and 2 a.m. when we are going to be asleep. Saremo a nanna quando arriverà la tempesta. Okay, Rose, I'm glad that you're in the car because I was just going to do this poem, una poesia. 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We learn together a Profumditalia because I do research and then I learn something new. Ho imparato che la mamma di Sant'Agostino era Santa Monica e la sua giornata si festeggia il 27 di agosto. And the 28th of August is Saint Augustine Day. Saint Augustine was also a writer and he was a poet because he wrote the most beautiful passages. I have a book on Saint Augustine and I love his writing. And the mother was Saint Monica, which is the 27th of August. We celebrate his mother Day, which is Monica. Auguri di un buon onomastico a voi che portate il nome Agostino. A volte qui in America, Oggi, for the month of August. It's perfect. And also to each and every one of you that have the name Monica. Okay? So, I found this poem that Se mi ami non piangere, Padre G. Perico, Sant'Agostino. 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

0: 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And many of us fell in love with their music, with their songs from the early 70s. Yes, and they're still singing. They really are. They were supposed to retire when they reached 50 year of their career, and they were going to retire, and then they came back to Atlantic City, also here in the United States, to celebrate their last concert. That was 10 years ago. So, okay, whatever. Whatever makes them happy. That's what I say. Whatever makes your little heart happy and thumping. Va bene, noi adesso andiamo con questi importantissimi messaggi da parte dei nostri sponsor e poi io ritornerò con la seconda ora del programma Profumi d'Italia. On the second hour of Profumi d'Italia, I'm going to give away some tickets to see Engelbert Humperdinck. Engelbert Humperdinck, we have one set left, okay? So stay with me because the second hour of Profumi d'Italia, I'm going to give away the last set of the tickets to go see Engelbert Humperdinck right here in Westbury Music Fair and in December. I don't have the paper right in front of me, and I'm going to do that in a little while. Okay? I'll be right back. Don't go away. Don't touch the radio dial. Okay? A presto. Ciao.
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0: We are back with the second hour of Profumi d'Italia, 90.3 WHPC, and streaming at WHPC. All you need to do is just upload the app, and all you got to do is hit that gold, white, and blue button, and you can listen to this radio show wherever you are. 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You can always ask your smart speaker, Siri, Alexa, Google, just play WHPC. 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Sheila just told me that Honey, Bell, and Pepper fell asleep while I was playing the song for them. So I hope I'm not boring them. I wrote to her and she said, no, they just woke up. Okay, I'm glad. Now I'm happy. Now my feelings are not hurt. The two cats, Honey, Bell, and Pepper, are not bored by Profumi d'Italia. Because we do. You know, we have pets that listen to this radio show. We have lots of pets that listen to Profumi d'Italia, of course, with their owner, right? Maybe some of them, they put the radio on. Who knows? Maybe they do. So anyway, I want to say hello right now. A big shout out to Jennifer LaDelfa. You know, Jennifer is my amazing correspondent for WHPC Radio, and she just opened a wonderful corporation. It's called Mediterraneo, and everything to do with the Mediterranean, that whole area, not just the diet, but she's running so many beautiful events. I'm very proud of her. Congratulations to you and also Damiano Palazzolo. He's the vice president on the board. Auguri, congratulations, and lots of success to you. Okay, as I promised at the beginning of the show, we will give away some tickets tonight. So I do have the last pair of tickets. I think it is the last pair that I see here on the table to see Engelbert Humperdinck. Okay? You can win two tickets. All you got to do is call. It'll cost you nothing. Just call in 516-572-7440. And we're going to do, let's do listener number three. Listener number three, calling this number, 516-572-7440, will win two free tickets to see Engelbert Humperdinck. He's coming to the Flagstar at Westbury Music Fair Saturday, December 5th at 8 p.m. Chiamando il 516-572-7440 potete vincere due biglietti per andare a vedere Engelbert Humperdinck, questo famosissimo cantante qui negli Stati Uniti, Westbury Music Fair il 5 di dicembre alle ore 8 p.m. Il terzo ascoltatore che chiama 516-572-7440 vincerà questi biglietti. 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Okay? 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Now everybody knows that word. Years ago we used to have to say ice cream, but now everyone knows the word gelato, right? Because it is so irresistible. 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Which one is your favorite? 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That's what happens. So it says, try not to eat the ice cream out of the package, you know, out of the container, because you're going to end up eating the whole thing. That's what happens. So just put it in another little small container so you can, you know, avoid that. Pane latte sorpresa. 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And I'm getting a spam call. 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

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To continue to the weather updates, Rosa now is our meteorologo. Here's a photo in a couple of minutes by Barnegat, my Barnegat neighbor. 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Yes, true. 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Global warming, I'm sure. We blame it all on that, but I think it is. 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So the Leaning Tower of Pisa is 852 years old. On the 9th of August, celebrated, and they started to build it in 1173. 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So I said the mistake, they made a mistake because the inclination was of 39 gradi in Italian, gradi, but it was a good mistake because it is the most recognized building in Italy, after maybe the Colosseum, if we may. 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

0: Ed era Achille Lauro con la canzone che lui si è presentato. 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
0: Thank you so much, Nixie, for this wonderful spot and wishing you a National Radio Day, which is today National Radio Day, dedicato a noi, alla radio. Ok, did you know? Ogni tanto facciamo questo segmento. Did you know? Lo sapevate che August is the seasonal equivalent of February in the Northern Hemisphere? L'emisfero del nord, il mese di agosto è equivalente al mese di gennaio in questa nostra zona. Interessante, vero? Then I want to talk about San Giovanni Don Bosco. San Giovanni Don Bosco, the history, the proud history began on August 16, 1815 upon the birth of founder of St. John Don Bosco. At only 9 years old, John had a dream that called him to dedicate his life to the education of poor and disadvantaged young people. In 1841, he was ordained a priest, and in 1859, he established the Society of St. Francis of Sales, popularly known as the Salesiani. Lui era parte dei Salesiani, San Giovanni Bosco, ricordando che lui ha iniziato la sua storia il 16 di agosto 1915, aiutando, dedicando la sua vita per i poveri e pure per i giovani poveri in modo particolare. Since their humble beginnings, the Salesians have inspired many others to follow the path of St. John Bosco, including St. Dominic Savio, and growth over the decades has enabled the Salesians to expand into religions of the world where the need is greater. Today, there are more than 130 countries and that the Salesians touch the lives of millions of children and family. Perciò oggi ricordando San Giovanni Don Bosco. 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

0: 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Yes, I will. 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
1: Baby Shark Brooklyn.
0: What is that? 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
1: Baby Shark, do do do do do. Baby Shark, do do do do do.
0: E si balla.
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2: 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I want some of those. I didn't have zucchini this year, so I didn't get any zucchini flowers. 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You don't have to say you love me. Yes, it is. Pino Donaggio wrote that song that became an international song sang by many singers. Some of the greatest singers sang the song. But Pino Donaggio, you know what he does now? Theme songs. 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Allora, Pino Donaggio ha scritto il tema, The Theme of Her Private Hell. Her Private Hell is a new horror science fiction kind of a movie, and it's a great, beautiful music that he wrote for this film, che ha scritto il nostro Pino Donaggio, ed io ve la farò ascoltare. Her Private Hell movie theme, Pino Donaggio.

Baggio's music, his amazing music that he's written for a lot of the Brian De Palma films as well, which one of them, the famous one, was Carrie. This is what he does now. He's not retired for sure. So he writes beautiful music, as he always did. So I had the opportunity to speak to him again the other day. And congratulations to Pino Donaggio. 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I'm so happy to call him a friend. Grazie, Pino, per questa bellissima musica. 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

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She promised, she's in California right now, when she comes back, she will come on Profumo d'Italia. And maybe, who knows, maybe do a little concert. Ava, please do it. 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

6:55, noi dobbiamo andare via e io voglio salutare tutti voi per il vostro gentile ascolto questa sera. Grazie mille. Thank you so much for your calls, for the text, for the writing on Facebook, on Messenger. Each and every one of you, I want to give a virtual hug, un abbraccio virtuale a tutti voi, e noi ci risentiremo il prossimo giovedì da questa stessissima emittente 90.3 FM. I'll be with you next Thursday again. I think it's going to be the last show before for the end of August. I think it is. So it will be the 27th. Yeah, because today's the 20th. Yes, the 27th of August will be the last show of August. And I'll be with you bringing beautiful music, culture and lots more. Vi porto tante belle cose nelle vostre case. Questo è quello che auguro. 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Innanzitutto, gioia e serenità. It is WHPC 90.3 FM, National Radio Day, and I bid you arrivederci to all of you.

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Yes, that right there, Victoria Monet with Reach Out. This is the voice of Nassau Community College, 90.3 WHPC. What up, though? LI's radio guy, Long Island. What's up? So happy to be here with you. I'm Corey Cool, and we got a great, impressive show for you tonight. First of all, I'm only here for a good time, not a long time. Hit me up on a text, 516-572-7440, requests, comments, or maybe you just want to say what up. I'm here for all of that. I've got new music that I know you're not hearing on your radio. I also got some new music from right here on God's Green Island. That's right, the Long Island sound is in full effect. You do not want to go nowhere. In the meantime, let's get to this brand new Cardi. Aha, 90.3

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3: 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I went deaf on it. The-

I went deaf. Man, you heard the man. This is the voice of Nassau Community College, 90.3 WHPC. LI's radio guy, Corey Cool. So happy to be here with you on this Thursday evening. We got news, man. Chris Breezy and Usher to extend the R&B tour with more stadium shows. That's right. Live Nation announced an 8-show extension. Now, I was lucky enough to see them on the second night of their MetLife shows. Jam-packed. Beautiful ladies, you know, wall to wall. That's where you need to be as a single guy. You need to be at one of those type of joints. But the show was amazing. Fire. Mary J. Blige came out. Met the Man came out. Ashanti. A Boogie, who I happen to see everywhere. A Boogie's everywhere. And we even got, I mentioned Future. Future even popped out. But yeah, apparently they're adding one more MetLife. And the pair is also slated to take their talents to a few new markets with shows in Baltimore, Cincinnati, Indianapolis, Columbia, South Carolina. But will you be attending when they bring themselves back to MetLife? I need to know. Hit me up on a text, 516-572-7440. Let's get to this new flame. Chris Breezy, Usher, Rick Ross, 90.3 WHPC. Be back with some brand new joy.

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Yes, that's right. Tyler on the Voice of Nassau Community College, 90.3 WHPC. What up, though? LI's radio guy, Corey Cool, Long Island. How you feeling? We vibing out tonight, man. I'm so happy each and every time that I get a chance to talk to you. Right now, though, it's birthday time. All right, let's see if you know who this person is. Lawrence Chris Parker. Do you know who that is? I'll give you a hint. A.K.A. the teacher. Know who that is? A.K.A. knowledge reigns supreme over nearly everyone. That's right. KRS-One turns the big 61 today. Can you see hip-hop growing, right? And just maturing in itself. This BX native has spent his life promoting the culture of hip-hop, and it's important. And we must stop right now. Take some time to celebrate this legend. Please help me wish Mr. KRS-One a happy birthday. 90.3 WHPC.

Yeah, man. Happy birthday, KRS-One. That was Step Into a World. Man, that joint rocks every time. All right. Happy 61st birthday to the legend, KRS-One. All right. I got a quick announcement. All right. The people here, the great people here at WHPC, decided that Corey Cool was worth some more time. So starting the 3rd of September, the Play It Cool show will now be 2 hours. That's right, from 7 to 9. Can you believe it? That's right, we are rocking out for 2 hours instead of the 1 starting the 3rd of September. I truly hope that you will join me. That just means more jams. It just means more music, more great stories, more fun. All right. So September 3rd, right here at WHPC, the Play It Cool show is now moving an extra hour from 7 to 9. Please, please, please come join me. In the meantime, you know, my emails stay buzzing from amazing talent from right here on this island. And let me tell you something. I need you to turn this up. This is from a dope fella, goes by the name D Banks. This record is called WNT, Waste No Time, and should be played at loud volume only, 90.3 WHPC.

0: It's supposed to be hot out. It's called summer.
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currently outside of our Garden City studio. We're looking at 78 degrees. All right, it was a weird day, raining on and off, but hopefully we can get to a respectable day as the weekend comes in. All right, looking at a low of 71 with clearer skies only for the next couple of hours. That right there was your WHPC weather forecast powered by Pantanos Gourmet with locations in Hewlett and Uniondale. 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

Yes, that right there, known with Risk It All. And I know for a fact you haven't heard that on your radio. That's right, you're listening to your boy, 90.3 WHPC. I'm Corey Cool. So happy to be here with you. We halfway through, so we got to keep this vibe running. The estate of the late, great Nip Hustle released a new joint project called Prolific this past weekend. Features, man, an artist Hustle is, you know, very familiar with working with, Bino, or Bino, however you decide. His brother Black Sam, man, did all the press, running around, which I'm sure was a crazy experience for him, being such a mythical background figure. But the project was released just one day after his actual birthday. I believe it would have been his 41st birthday. And just a few days before the 7th year of his, you know, untimely demise anniversary. Still feels like yesterday. Did you hear the album? I want to know what your thoughts are. Did you get a chance to play any of the records? I know there's a, you know, Cardi B feature and things of that nature on there. And I know he's got some other big names. You know, it's still bittersweet for me. You know, I'm not going to lie. It's still bittersweet for me. It's still hard for me to hear, you know, as I was such a big fan, especially hearing him share a vision. But I really am, I'm going to play this throughout the rest of the summer, and I know it's going to grow on me. Hit me up on the text 516-572-7440. Did you hear the Nip Hustle Prolific album? I want to know what your thoughts. And you know I brought a record from it, because who else would I be? This right here, 500 Horses, right here off of Prolific. The brand new Nip Hustle project. Please hit me up on the text. I want to know what's your thoughts. 90.3 WHPC.

Yes, that right there, 500 horses off of the brand new Nip Hustle Joint Project. Prolific. This is the voice of Nassau Community College, 90.3 WHPC. What up, though? LI's radio guy, Corey Cool. I have another announcement, okay? I'm working on some things because I want to bring a debut of mine, this talent that I'm rocking right now, to YouTube. My channel is Cool University. I mean, what else would it be, right? And I want to say, I don't want to give an exact date. Like, well, why are you making an announcement for? But very, very, very shortly, okay? I'm bringing my talents to YouTube. It's going to be a dope show. We're going to be learning. As a listener, we're going to learn. As a consumer, we're going to learn. An artist can learn as well. All right? This is going to be a dope show. I'm calling it, what am I calling it? Cool University. What else would it be? Because it's about bringing our knowledge to the game. All right, stay tuned for that date. It'll be very, very, very, very soon. Probably right after the show goes to 2 hours. Once I get that, you know, figured out, we're going to start a show that we're bringing to YouTube, okay? Speaking of which, man, I got more brand new music from right here on the island. This comes from an artist that we love and we champion because he's one of our biggest and he is moving the needle forward. He goes by the name Ron E. This is off of his brand new project, Private Nights, Volume 1. The record is called Private. It should be played at loud volume only, 90.3 WHPC. Hear me.

You heard it, Ron E., that right there, Private. This is the voice of Nassau Community College, 90.3 WHPC. Check it out, man. That's off his brand new project, Private Nights, Volume 1. Ronnie, thank you so much. King P.I.B., thank you for always sharing this music with me. I'm glad and honored to rock it. We're also celebrating another birthday, man, but this time, this Eclipse, man, released their debut album, Lord Willing. All right, back in 2002. Can you believe it? It's been that long. 24 years. That's ridiculous, man. Not only does it remind me of my teenage times, the music has aged gracefully. And as for the group themselves, they are nominated for a Grammy since then. I'm still pushing the envelope. So let's jump into the time machine, man. Let's go into this grinding Eclipse 90.3 WHPC.

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What up, though? LI's radio guy, Corey Cool. Oh, man, yes, that time. It's time for me to pass the rock. But listen, I've had such a wonderful time rocking out with you. I had to stop a little early so I could remind you, starting the 3rd of September, the Play It Cool show is moving up. That's right, moving up in the world. We'll now be going from 7 to 9. That's right, 2 hours of brand new hip-hop, R&B, and the news that surrounds it. Artists, man, this is your time. If you want your music to play, hit me up, man. 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I would love to hear some of your music, all right? Listen, so that's the 3rd. I'm thinking about starting this streaming episode that I'm working on the 6th. That's right. Brand new show, Cool University, coming to YouTube. My YouTube channel is already up at Cool University, of course. I think I'm going the 6th, all right? We're going Sunday nights, 9 o'clock. All right, don't quote me. I'll make sure I tell you on the 3rd if I'm doing it or not. In the meantime, please do me a favor, man. I had a great guest last week, went by the name of Sweta. The interview was amazing. You can find it on YouTube, or you can go to cooluniversity.com, check out the article that I wrote, the pictures. You could also check out the audio of the great episode. While he was here, he dropped off his brand new single that since then has been going on everywhere, but it was here first. So listen, I'm out of here. I got things I gotta do, man. Had to be with some family this weekend down in VA. I'm gonna have a great time. Hopefully you will too. So from me to you, let's turn this sweater all the way up and party responsibly. 90.3 WHPC. Peace.

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3: 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It's truly remarkable. Oh my goodness, look, a wild beetle.
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